0: And you're listening to a repeat of The Morning Show on East Coast FM. 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
0: Good morning. Welcome to Wednesday, the 2nd of September, and the Morning Show here on East Coast FM. Our number is 087 77 11 103. We're going to hear proposals to maybe put a bit of life or sort of new air breather into Bray, our biggest town. There's some proposals to set up a forum and have a talk about it and see what practically can be done. The red kite introduction. Those are the magnificent birds that you might see flying around in County Wicklow, introduced after 200 years, and it looks like they've made a remarkable comeback. So we're going to hear about that success stories. The Lakeshore Striders have grown to around 300 members, and this weekend they're bringing the community together for their fundraising Lakes Run in Blessington. Also, we look at the health waiting lists and lots more besides. As I say, 087 77 11 103. But let's start today with what's going on in the world of e-scooters. I mean, there's new rules, but not all the rules, or I'm a bit confused. The man of probably knows is Sean Defoe, political correspondent. Hi, Sean.
3: Morning, how are things?
0: Good morning to you. Now, this prompted by some of the incidents we had at the safety concerns, horrendous injuries to mostly younger people. What's been introduced now and what has been introduced in the future?
3: Yeah, so we were meant to get three things in August, and they were kind of all delayed, I suppose, only missing August by a week. And what's happening today is that regulations are going to be signed to make it mandatory for everyone wearing, or using an e-scooter rather, to wear high-vis and to wear helmets. They're going to be signed today. They're going to come into force on Friday, that's September the 4th. So from then, it will be a legal requirement for people to wear helmets and high-vis when they're using e-scooters. The other part that was meant to come in with that was a change that the ban on e-scooters would be raised from currently under 16s, who were not meant to be using them, up until under 18s. Now, there has been sort of a legal issue flagged with the government by the Attorney General on that, and the Minister for Transport, Dara O'Brien, has also said that he needs to consult with the European Union. They need to give them notice, period. So what I've been told is it'll be about a three-month delay before that element of it comes into force.
0: Has there been any conversation about enforcement of all this?
3: Well, that's the big conversation, really. And we see it started maybe with scramblers and the issues we saw there and the laws that were brought in. Then it moved to e-scooters. And now more recently, it's been moving to talking about people driving the wrong way on the motorway. And the thing that comes after each one of those is, where are the Gardaí to actually enforce these rules? And Jim O'Callaghan's talking about new legislation to make it a criminal offence for people to drive the wrong way down the motorway, which seems kind of crazy that it isn't one there already. But again, how are you going to actually enforce it? And when the Gardaí have said repeatedly that they need extra training, either in pursuit of a car, pursuit of an e-scooter, pursuit of scramblers, and yet the nearest they're going to get that is certainly into next year, if not beyond, and it could take some time before they have Gardaí actually trained up to do it. Add into that sort of the EU presidency, and of course one of the big events happening in Wicklow, Druids Glen, this morning, and the massive draw on Garda resources that has means that it is very hard for Gardaí to get any training time at all this year. So enforcement is the really big question. Are there going to be extra guards out on Friday pulling people over, saying, well, you're not wearing your helmet, you don't have your high vis, I don't care if you're just going to work on your e-scooter or whatever, you're now flouting the law. And maybe they might try and make a show of it for the first few days, but as a constant, I don't think the Gardaí have the resources to be doing that all across the country.
0: Well, especially Gardaí on foot. I mean, these things come at you. They whiz by you at some speed. You know, you haven't got a hope. Never mind a car trying to stop them, you know?
3: a serious speed, and they're meant to be limited. Not all of them are limited, but even when they are, you're talking 20 kilometres an hour. There's no way a guard on foot is going to catch them and be able to do that. I suppose, look, what the government would say is this is part of a wider response to e-scooters, and that the next phase in this, beyond just banning it for under-18s, is going to be a register of e-scooters that will come into effect later on in the year. Because the guards not only don't, even if the guards catch someone, and this is what happens a lot with teenagers and with children, they might catch them doing something on an e-scooter, but they don't own the e-scooter, and they don't know who owns the e-scooter, and they might track it down to the parents. Parents could say, well, I didn't know he took it out of the house without my permission. I thought I had it locked up. And there's no one really to go after or blame. So I suppose the question is, what's the next step in that? And ministers would say that they are putting in a system of registration and licensing from later on this year, where you will need a license from the government to use an e-scooter, and every single one of them will be registered. They might have a QR code or something stuck on them. So if someone is pulled over and is caught, they'll be able to scan it straight away and go, well, look, you own this thing, therefore you are responsible. It doesn't matter if it's your delinquent 14-year-old who is out breaking traffic lights or whatever it is. It is ultimately the owner and the parents who are going to be responsible.
0: Mm. And there's a change as well in the fee for getting your e-scooter back if it's seized. Is that right?
3: Yeah, they've been doubled. They have been doubled. So I think it's up to 200. I haven't the figures in front of me. I think it's doubled to either 100 or doubled to 200 euro. I can't remember which one it is off the top of my head, but certainly for getting them back, because it was quite easy, frankly, to get an e-scooter back the way it was. And the overall fines for e-scooter offences have also been doubled as well. So you're seeing, you know, bit by bit, this is coming where they're trying to make it more costly. If there are offences, it's not very easy to get an e-scooter back. If it is actually seized, and that there will be ultimately a trace of responsibility. But look, go back to what you were talking about in your question a couple of minutes ago, the enforcement officers. If you go around parts of the country, particularly in Dublin, you will see them, and you'll see them being used on footpaths and used in a sort of terrorising manner. And even one TD, Daniel Ennis of the Social Democrats, described how he was very nearly knocked into in his car by a scrambler and could have caused significant damage to somebody from someone driving erratically just after those laws have been passed. So there is no perfect bullet to this, is what I'm saying. Yeah.
0: Now, are the rules uniform across the EU, or is there autonomy, or is there obligations?
3: No, they're not uniform across the EU. And there's been a big change in how these were used, because if you remember when e-scooters first came in and they were sort of first really introduced through the ride-sharing platforms, the likes of Lyft or Lime or any of those, and people thought they were great. I certainly thought they were great when you'd go to cities like Berlin or to Paris or to Washington or other places, and they had these, and it was a great mode of transport, a great way to get around. If you go back to those cities now, most of them have clamped down on their use because they found a couple of things. One, you had people just zooming around the place with very little regard for their own safety, often doing it drunk after coming home from the pub or whatever, and dumping them all over the place as well. So they've really restricted and curbed their use. And I suppose the battle now that's happening not only in Ireland but also in other countries that maybe embrace this technology a little bit earlier is, one, recognizing that a lot of people find them quite useful. A lot of people get around and just use them to get from where they live to the bus or even get all the way into work, and they're using them pretty responsibly. And then other people who aren't and who are going down footpaths at massive speed and potentially knocking people down, who are, being reckless on them. And it's that trying to find that sweet spot in the middle that is not the total ban that Taoiseach had talked about earlier in the year.
0: All right. Thanks for that, Sean. Good morning to you. Thank you. Political correspondent Sean Defoe there. So we'll see how that is enforced and what difference it actually makes. It's the morning show at East Coast FM. Good news this morning, really. Oisín McConville, our trophy-winning manager of the senior footballers in Wicklow, the Charlton Cup, well done. He's staying on for another year. So there you go. He's coming on to us Friday. He is on and he's staying with us through 2027. So Oisín McConville. Woo! Right. It's morning show at East Coast FM, moving along now. And there's been lots of talk about different towns all around Ireland of how they could be improved. And a lot of people worried about dereliction and abandoned shops and nobody living above shops and all this sort of stuff. And too much traffic, not enough parking, you know, and the business of the town being sucked out of the town and off in, say, Bray's case to places like Dundrum, maybe in Baltinglass off to Carlow or somewhere. So the thing is that business sucked out of our towns here in County Wicklow, and indeed the same happens around the country. Well, Bray's town centre is facing many of the same challenges as main streets across the country, from the growth of online shopping to competition from out-of-town retailers. But what can be done to make the town centre more vibrant, relevant and community-focused? Well, one proposal is to give local residents a more direct say in shaping the future of Bray through maybe a town centre forum. The idea is for people to bring together, you know, come together, share ideas, support local initiatives, help drive positive change in the town. To discuss the proposal, the future of Bray Town Centre and the role of the community in this, we're joined by local councillor Joe Behan. Good morning, Joe.
4: Good morning, Declan.
0: Good morning. I mean, you're a Bray man. You're, you know, you love Bray. You've been here for ages representing people in Bray. Bray is part of you and you are part of it. What do you think of its current state?
4: Dire, I think is the word I would use, Declan, absolutely dire. You know, going back even the last 50 years, but even longer, the quality of shopping in the town centre has disimproved greatly for some of the reasons that you've outlined, and I don't need to repeat them, Declan, you know, but I think at this stage, people generally in the town and outside the town are utterly frustrated and not willing to wait much longer for something to be done. Now, we thought, obviously, and, you know, the arrival of Bray Town Centre, the shopping centre there at the end of the town, the Florentine Centre, would save us to some extent, and I think it has. You know, it has brought additional footfall into that particular area of the town. There are now plans, I think, to open a new cinema. Hopefully that will happen soon. I think that will attract further footfall. And it looks like the Royal Hotel may, hopefully, be eventually reopening again. I see work being done there at the moment, and I think its status as a centre for Ukrainian refugees may be coming to an end. So there are, I suppose, bright spots on the horizon, but there's also that story of dereliction. And if you just think of the middle of the town, and anybody listening to this in Osprey will be able to say it before I will, look at Anvil, a classic shop that many, many people loved going into for all of the different things that it sold. It's shut for the last number of years now, and it's basically falling apart. I mean, there's vegetation growing out of the top wall there. There's Graham O'Sullivan's right across the road from a coffee shop, right at a bus stop, in a very, very prime location, stuck there, empty, and looking like there's no effort being made to re-let it. There's lifestyle just above
0: I'm sure,
4: that.
0: I'm sure the estate agent who has a big sign upon it will disagree, but...
4: I actually had a recent meeting, asked the council to write to the owners of those properties to see what are their plans to do something to get them reopened and into use again, because I think generally there's a frustration among people that these iconic buildings, particularly in the centre of the town, are lying idle and vacant. The other thing that has happened is a multiplicity of these vape shops opening in the town, a number of which opened during the summer with very gaudy signage, and you know, a multiplicity of nail bars, phone repair shops, things that really, to my mind, and I'm not being a snob here, I know there's a place for them, but there's so many of them now that I think it does reduce the overall quality and choice of people in the town.
0: So what can be done about this? I mean, are they going on demand from the people?
4: I don't know.
0: I don't know what sort of shop people are demanding and want, and therefore are they willing to, you know, be, go into the shop, spend their money and support them? Or what's the story?
4: It's a question I'd love to be able to answer, because certainly when it comes to vape shops and vaping and so on, there just seems to be so many of them, Declan. And I think that is an issue that is not only countrywide, but it's an international issue, where whether maybe tobacco companies are in some way trying to replace the lost income from the sale of cigarettes. And I don't know. I honestly don't know, but I just don't think it's a good.
0: Well, what range of shops
4: retail
0: would you like to see there?
4: Well, obviously, I mean, what I would imagine people want to see are the kind of things we had before. For example, decent clothes shops is probably one big area. We have, I think, the last remaining shop that will be selling clothes, let's say, that isn't a kind of a department store or whatever, would be Tansy's. And I'm not sure, I mean, they have held out for so long. Frank Doyle on the main street,
0: the
4: butcher's shop. You know, there's

0: to how they saw the town needed to be improved. And he got a massive response, a huge response. And that got me thinking that maybe we should widen this out to invite even more people to come and say what needs to be done and what the council needs to do to bring this about, okay? Now, ultimately, the vote that happened last night, my motion actually was kind of, I suppose, amended by another councillor, Councillor Wynne Stanley, that instead of doing what I was suggesting, that a town team should be set up under the authority, if you like, of Wicklow County Council. A number of these have been set up around the county. I have kind of a different view to maybe other councillors about how effective they can be and how democratic they can be. But however, the majority view on the night was that, no, we need to do this and we need to do this as soon as possible. So obviously, that's what is now the policy of the council in Bray, to set up this town team and to do it as soon as possible. Unfortunately, we were told last night the earliest this can happen would be 2027. And in the meantime, I think, you know, people are still looking at the dereliction, looking at all the problems, and they still feel there's a need to invite people's opinions as to what needs to be done and how things could be made better. You know, some of the things that I've mentioned there, the Royal Hotel hopefully coming back into commission as a hotel, the arrival of the cinema and so on, that they will all help. But there are other matters that Wicklow County Council are responsible for, you know, including investing more money in the town of Bray, the largest town in the county. And all I see really is Wicklow County Council sucking money out of Bray down to Wicklow, and we don't see a return on that money at all. And I think that's something Wicklow County Council have to.
1: Now, there's the very famous promenade there in Bray. You know, is there room for development there to make it maybe more than just a day out?
0: Well, yeah, well, obviously, if it's more than a day out, it will require hotel accommodation.
1: And that's what you're talking about, linking into the Royal Hotel.
0: Yeah, exactly. And could I say, Declan, when a gentleman by the name of Joe Horan came as town clerk to Bray back in 1990, this condition on the seafront was an awful lot different then. It was a place where there were no litter collections at the weekend. There were huge problems about overflowing litter bins, but lack of maintenance on the seafront. It was a project that he took on as town clerk, and he, I think, single-handedly transformed how people saw the seafront and the promenade, and it has now become a jewel in our crown, okay? Now, one of the things I think we should be doing is look and see how can we increase the footfall from the seafront area back up into the town centre. In a lot of the Sun resorts, you have an old town and a new town. You have, let's say, the facilities are in the new town, the shops, but there is an old town with cafes, restaurants and so on. I think if we concentrated on upgrading not only the main street but also the roads linking Bray Main Street to the town, to the seafront, such as the Queensborough Road, Sea Point Road, Farnes Road, Navarre Road, and encourage people maybe to park in the Herbert Road and walk down towards the seafront, it will alleviate some of the traffic problems we have on the seafront, but also bring more business into the town. These are the ideas that I hope will come forward as a result of decisions that were made last night. But I think it will be interesting to hear what the general public feel about Bray at the moment and what they think needs to be done to improve it. And hopefully,
1: Joe, is there plans to have sort of your forum? Who would you like? Well, I suppose everybody to be there. But when would you see that happening?
0: Well, you know, because it's under this umbrella of town team in inverted commas, okay, which is a particular concept but that was promoted by the government, okay, there are kind of certain statutory, if you like, requirements on it, that there has to be a kind of a health check done of the town by a consultant to see what actually needs to be done. And then people who will be appointed to this town team would be a mix of councillors, people from Chamber of Commerce, residents, groups, individuals, maybe with expertise in business, etc. So again, what we heard last night was that we're on a list in Wicklow of other towns that may be setting up town teams, and the earliest it will happen. Some preparatory work can be done in 26, but it will be 2027. So
1: before
0: I'm hoping 2027 or as soon as possible. from now.
1: Okay.
0: Definitely.
1: Well, we have great bus services. We have the Dart in Bray. We have Bray Head. We will hopefully get a movement on the

0: Cliff Walk. Okay. There's a lot of positives, lovely promenade there, and fingers crossed, and what you're saying and others saying, the main street and ancillary roads need a bit of work. Okay, Councillor Joe Behan, thanks Joe, good morning to
1: thanks,
0: you.
1: Thanks,
0: thank you. That's 087-77-11-103 if you've any, well, suggestions on this. I'm going to move south of the county for challenges there in a second.
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3: 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East Coast
0: FM. A little reminder, we'll be talking to the Lakeshore Striders. They've grown to about 300 members, and this weekend they're bringing the community together for their fundraising 10K Lakes Run in Blessington. So we're going to try and catch up with them. Now let's go south of the county. There's plenty happening across South Wicklow at the moment with a number of issues directly affecting families and communities in the area. Things like the shortage of affordable and social housing continues to be a major concern, and there's lots more besides. Let's talk to TD, one of the TDs in the area, Fiontán Osulawan. He is Sinn Féin TD for South Wicklow, North Wexford. Deputy O'Sullivan, good morning.
5: Good morning, Declan. Good morning to your listeners.
0: Good morning. Thanks for joining us. So the issues, we've heard Bray there generally, our biggest town, but South Wicklow and indeed taking in Goree and other parts of Wexford. What are the issues there?
5: Oh gosh, there's so many of them, Declan. I mean, I was listening intensely there to your interview with Joe Behan on dereliction, and that's still a huge issue in Arklow. And I mean, people thought now when the wastewater treatment plant was installed last year that, that things would rapidly improve, but things are very slow taking off. Dereliction is still really blighting Arklow Town Centre, especially the main street area. Mm-hmm. And I mean, there haven't been any properties put on the register for the derelict sites. No levies have been collected, no CPOs. And I know that local authorities like Wicklow and others are saying that they don't have the resources to collect the levies and put in place. So hopefully now what the government haven't been resourcing the local authorities actually to tackle dereliction properly. So there's very little happening in Arklow in terms of tackling dereliction, and it's something that's really frustrating, I suppose, the public and local businesses as well. Because
0: do you think that it works? I mean, you could get money out of it and prompt the owners of these sites, God, we have to do something, and what'll we do, and all that. But there mightn't be a market out there for footfall to come in, or do you think those sort of measures could make people, you know, get up and do something?
5: They could. I think, you know, like a rising tide lifts all boats, as they say, and if the town was to start to take off, I mean, you would see a kind of a domino effect where people would be, the owners of those buildings would be improving them, because, I mean, Arklow was a very vibrant town, the centre of it, and it was allowed to fall into dereliction, and I mean, just that the levies weren't being collected. I know across the state, I think there's up to 26 million in uncollected site levies, and I mean, it can be done. You can see it in other towns around the country where the town centres are very vibrant, and Arklow had been very vibrant, of course, and for several reasons it started to become decayed and derelict, and I think people, certain businesses are they're making a good effort to improve things, but there needs to be a bit of a carrot and stick. And I mean, there are grants available for those who wish to do up properties, but there isn't much of a stick in terms of an incentive for an owner of a derelict site actually to do something about it. I mean, they on levies and collect the taxes. Now, I know it's being handed over to revenue next year, but kind of what that is kind of essentially is an amnesty. So they've kind of given a waiver on site levies that would have been owed up to date, so people are kind of getting off scot-free. And I mean, if you have no incentive to do anything with the property, you're going to sit on it. So it definitely needs to be tackled. But yeah, that's just one of many issues, I suppose, in the Arklow and South Wicklow area, Declan. But I mean, there's also a lot of the accommodation above shop fronts that are derelict. I mean, there is an accommodation crisis, of course, in South Wicklow. Arklow has really been waiting a long time for social and affordable housing, and there have been no applications submitted by Wicklow County Council to the department for an affordable scheme, similar to what happens in Gorey. The social housing isn't being built, and people thought now, they said, with the
0: new sewage scheme,
5: unfortunately,
0: they've been getting lots of accommodation. Yeah, nothing has happened.
5: It's not happening, Declan. And I know there's infrastructure concerns now as well involving DSB. And what we've been calling for is, I mean, you have DSB, you have Irish Water, you have Air Grid, you have now the Echelon data centre put into the mix. So you have these infrastructural issues that need to be addressed, and often I find that the left hand doesn't know what the right hand is doing. So what I was calling for was a round table meeting of all concerned bodies, say Wicklow County Council, ESB, Air Grid, the Department of Housing, the Minister for Housing, various officials, to get around the table and to kind of put together a plan and a timetable. And so everybody's very clear on what the timetable of delivery of the various infrastructure is.
0: Okay, so there's a lot of things there. I just want to finish up on one particular one, and we spoke to CJ Gaffney, the fisherman with the boat that was dodgy, it seems, by all accounts. We spoke to him at the beginning of COVID, would you believe, Fiontán, and that issue was still going on about this particular boat, and he's still on the case, and you've taken up the cudgel with him. So what's the latest?
5: Well, Declan, there hasn't been much progress in that regard. Now, I have to say, we had a meeting. There was a meeting in the Oireachtas Committee back in January, and then in February there was a meeting with the department. I had met Christy and CJ and others in the Department of Agriculture. We met with Minister Dooley. He said he was going to bring it up in Brussels with Commissioner Costa, who would be the person in charge of it. We contacted our MEP then in Brussels, Kathleen Function, who represents the Ireland South area, and as it happened, it had never been brought up at the meeting. Then we discovered with the EU presidency that there was a meeting of fisheries ministers in Cork recently. So we said this is going to be the ideal time for this to be brought up once and for all. It wasn't brought up at that either. So, I mean, this has been a life sentence of debt for the Gaffney family. And it's absolutely shocking that the government are actually not moving on it, because everybody that you speak to, doesn't matter what party they're from, they all acknowledge that there's a huge injustice done and that the family need to be compensated. And you also have the issue of, certain unsafe trawlers which are on the seas of Europe in EU waters, so they're still unsafe vessels which are operating. So, I mean, CJ Gaffney and the family, they've done a huge service by highlighting the problems with certain vessels in terms of safety. And I mean, they've had to pay the price themselves, but I mean, they're still not having their issue addressed. And I was talking to Christy and CJ recently, and they said they're really, really frustrated that the government is promising, but unfortunately not delivering. And I mean, there is the facility within that the government could compensate them for their losses as well, but I mean, they've been left high and dry, basically.
0: Right, so it's still there.
5: Not good enough.
0: In the air. Okay, good to catch up, Deputy Fiontán O'Sullivan from Sinn Féin. Thanks, Fiontán. Good morning to you.
5: Thank you.
0: Thank you. And Fiontán O'Sullivan represents South Wicklow, North Wexford, and he's a Sinn Féin TD. All right, it's a morning show at East Coast FM. On to another Wicklow story. This time, do you ever wonder, remember they were introducing the red kites? Ever wonder what happened to them? Maybe they're doing well. We'll find out in just a second.
4: Good morning. 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
3: 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East Coast
0: FM. Okay, with us now this morning is a familiar voice on radio. It's not because he's part of the Dawn Chorus or anything. He's Niall Hatch from Birdwatch Ireland. You're very welcome, Niall. Thanks for coming in.
1: Thanks for having me. Lovely to be here.
0: Birdwatch Ireland, the main place is Newcastle, County Wicklow, but you're all over the country, aren't
1: we?
0: You?
1: Are. So we have our East Coast Nature Reserve in Newcastle. Our head office is just down the road in Bulford Business Campus in Kilcool. A lot of activity going on because of what's happening in Druids Glen at the moment, just down the road from us, but very active at the moment. But that's where we're based. We have branches all over Ireland too, including a very active Wicklow branch, a very active South Dublin branch as well. So lots going on. And yeah, 15,000 members across the country and growing. So yeah, we're delighted by the interest.
0: Yeah, and what about birds? You know, how are we doing? There seems to be a general perception that we've got fewer birds than we used to.
1: That is correct, unfortunately. It's a bit swings and roundabouts with birds. Some birds are doing well, and we've had some good success stories. A lot of the listeners will be familiar, for example, with the little terns that nest on Kilcool Beach. And they've had their ups and downs, but generally they're doing well. Some of our seabirds on the East Coast, like the roseate terns in Dublin on Rockabilly Island, are doing well. But sadly, Ireland finds itself in a situation where a shocking 63% of our bird species are at risk of extinction. One of the worst records in all of Europe, and it's something that I think is a shock to a lot of people, because Ireland trades so much on its green reputation, this environmental image, but in fact that's far from the reality. We have a very poor track record as a nation, I'm sorry to say.
0: And what do we do, knocking down hedges or building on land that birds used to live on, or what's the problem?
1: That's part of it, and in many ways it's death by a thousand cuts, because there's many things hitting these birds at once. Climate change is having a big impact, certainly, and that's affecting some of our seabirds, particularly off the west coast. In the Irish Sea, it's been a little more isolated against that, but still having impact. But also we've seen things like, since the last few decades, the intensification of agriculture, a focus on like silage monoculture and cattle production. Obviously a place for that, absolutely, but it's sort of the main national focus. We also have amongst the lowest level of tree cover of any European country. It's really, really very low. So we in Ireland, it's like the frog in the boiling water. It doesn't notice it. We grow up with this. This low level of tree cover is normal to us, but I have a lot of foreign visitors who come visit us here and come to Birdwatch Ireland, or friends of mine, and they say, like, Ireland, very nice place, but why have you guys got no trees? And it is kind of true. The tree cover is very, very low. Only 11% in the country, and only 1% is native woodland. So it's something that, especially here in the Garden of Ireland, we have more trees than other areas would in Ireland. But it's a big national problem. And when you get all these problems together and then couple that with things like uncontrolled development, pollution, disturbance, all of this, it has a big impact.
0: I mean, the colonialists that we like to blame for lots of things, did they insist on trees being cut because they were afraid of rebellion?
1: That's part of it, and I know Cromwell gets a lot of the blame, and justifiably so in certain cases, but the fact is that the deforestation has been continuing, particularly since the 16th century, in large measure by everybody in Ireland, to make agricultural land, to clear space, and also because we rely so much on pasture land in Ireland and silage production as well, that leaves a lot of ground. It's not necessarily the most efficient use for farming of that ground, the issue is that tree production has gone down at a time when obviously Ireland is very mindful of its carbon footprint and has all sorts of international obligations and moral obligations as well to reduce our emissions. We're seeing that as a problem. Also in Wicklow and elsewhere, there's been issues around peat bogs and the destruction of those across Ireland too. There's very few pristine peat bogs in Ireland, and they're like our rainforests. They're carbon sinks. They're home to so much diverse wildlife, really unique wildlife, and we've never really valued that properly in Ireland. So unfortunately, the environmental track record here is very poor. But what I will say, on the positive, things are changing. We are seeing more and more people joining organisations like Birdwatch Ireland, getting involved in campaigns, helping us to survey the birds and trying to, I suppose, measure what we have, what we can still do something to protect it.
0: Landowners and farmers, there seems to be more of them coming on board, though, with, you know, they want to be in tune with the environment.
1: Oh, very much so. And that's absolutely wonderful to see. And Birdwatch Ireland works with a lot of farmers and farming groups and all sorts of organisations. We're seeing a lot in urban areas as well, with Tidy Towns groups and Men's Sheds and ICA groups and all of these people too. Biodiversity and this biological diversity, which is literally what it means, that's really becoming coming to the fore, not just as a buzzword anymore, but something that people really want to see in their lives. We're seeing also a big interest in young people as well. We're seeing a lot of people in their sort of late teens to mid-20s getting involved in our organisation now as well. Those are people who are very concerned about the future of the planet that we're leaving for them, and they want to do more than just passively worry about it. They want to get involved. So they're taking part in our bird surveys. They're organising bird watching groups. They're doing cleanups. They're doing volunteer work at our nature reserves. And it's really wonderful to see that, and long may that continue.
0: And we get texts from time to time from people in housing estates saying, too many blooming magpies. They're frightening away the blue tits and the finches and the robins and things. What's the story? Have we too many magpies?
1: We don't. Would you believe that the magpie population is actually showing a sign of a slight decline in recent years? It's still a common bird, of course, and they do get scapegoated quite a lot. And there's no denying that magpies do, of course, attack some small birds. They do rob nests. So do lots of things. I know, certainly here in Bray and where I live in Greystones, a bigger culprit is actually grey squirrel. Grey squirrels raid a lot of nests. Cats are an issue as well. I'm very fond of cats, but they can be a problem for birds, especially during the nesting season when the young are quite naive. But the thing is that what's really causing declines in birds, it's us humans. And magpies are very smart birds. They're very adaptable. And when circumstances change, they're able to survive that better than the other birds. So if you imagine your bird like a chaffinch. Chaffinch, they only eat seeds, really. That's their main food. If the seed source disappears because there's been a big fire or someone has destroyed the habitat, or some disease has had an effect on that, well, the chaffinch has two choices. It can either move somewhere else or it can die. And they're the only options available to it. If the magpie has been feeding on seeds and they disappear, it can go, I'll switch to eating roadkill, or I'll go through the bins, or I'll go dig worms up in the garden. They're much more adaptable like that. And so they can survive the changes that we humans have wrought in the environment better than other birds. And then we put two and two together to make five and say, they must have caused it. They're doing well. No one else is doing well. They've caused it. We've caused it. And they're just able to tolerate it better than others.
0: Right. The red kite, though.
1: Yes.
0: Tell us the story.
1: Well, it is nice to talk about a success story, and this is a great example of where landowners and conservationists and government, both local and national, have come together in Wicklow to bring back this wonderful species, this iconic species that was missing from our landscape. With the red kite, it's a bird of prey, quite a large bird of prey, a wingspan of well over a metre, and it's a species that would once have been very common, not just in Wicklow, but across Ireland. We know that in the medieval times, it was found around cities and settlements. It was a bird that would scavenge at rubbish dumps. It had a bit of a reputation for stealing clothes off people's lines. It's mentioned in Shakespeare. It was known as a very common bird even in London at the time. What happened, though, gradually people became more and more suspicious of these birds of prey, for no good reason. The red kite is an absolutely harmless bird, but it looks big. It might look imposing. People were worried about livestock and so on. And so they were poisoned and shot and trapped and snared until they became extinct about 200 years ago. We lost them completely. And this was a pattern that wasn't just unique to Ireland, that this species was on the brink across most of Europe. And indeed, just across the water in Britain, it went from being a very common bird to just clinging on in some of the more remote valleys of Wales. And they were really the only population left in this area. So it was a sorry story. But then an organisation called the Golden Eagle Trust, in conjunction with the National Parks and Wildlife Service here in Ireland, in 2007, they came up with this landmark scheme to bring that species back. The population in Wales had increased from as low as 3 individuals at one point to actually thriving again, hundreds of them there. So they realised if they translocated some of the young chicks and released them here in Wicklow, which is very much like the valleys of Wales, very similar landscape, while simultaneously this was happening also in North County Dublin and also across the border in County Down, the idea would be that then over time these birds would be able to then sort of repopulate the east coast and then start to breed and would then move across the rest of the country. And while they're still not populating the rest of the country just yet, the signs are good. And here in Wicklow it's become quite a common sight. I'm sure a lot of the listeners would have seen these very large birds of prey with red colour, long forked tails, a bit like the tail of a swallow, flying quite slowly in the sky, making these sort of mewing sounds. I see them almost every day now over Birdwatch Ireland's office in Kilcool, for example. I see them anytime I'm driving into Bray. A really classic place to see them is actually down in the village of Avoca. They've been known to roost in the trees there for many years. You can see dozens of them there. But there are now hundreds across the county of Wicklow, and it's been a real success. The reintroduction went on from 2007 to 2011. There were 120 of these young birds released, plus another 30 in North County Dublin. And they're thriving now. They've become a real feature of the county. They're bringing tourists in, and people really love them. So it's great to see it. And the reason it was possible to bring them back, you know, when you reintroduce a bird of any kind or any creature, you have to make sure that the reasons for its decline have been addressed. There's no point in bringing your bird back if it's not going to survive. We know the reasons for the decline of the red kite is because people ignorantly, over 200 years ago, poisoned them and trapped them. Well, with education, with working with landowners, we've managed to remove that problem completely. And now that bird is surviving wonderfully here. It's cleaning up and scavenging roadkill in the countryside. It's helping to clean up our environment. It's nothing but a benefit, and it's been no problem whatsoever for any landowners or livestock. So it's a win-win for everyone.
0: Right, because initially people said, oh, God, it's going to attack all the sheep and everything.
1: That's something you do face. And of course, the people are very right to voice these concerns, and it's our job as a wildlife NGO to address those and to reassure people. I think that the experience we've had from Wicklow is that actually there's no threat there whatsoever. I'm betting you won't get a single listener calling in to say that the kites have been a problem. They've been nothing but a blessing. So great to see that.
0: Okay, in the short time that we have, what should we be watching out for? Is still migration around the place?
1: It is. This is a really busy time for birds and for watching them. So it's the time when some of our summer breeders are leaving us now. So make the most of seeing your swallows now in September is when most of them leave us. So we're going to see the swallows and the house martins and birds like that gathering on electric wires and so on before they head off to sub-Saharan Africa. And then at the same time, we're going to see the arrival of some of the other birds coming in to spend the winter here. So every winter on the Wicklow coast, we get Brent geese, for example. The first Brent geese were just seen, I think, yesterday up in Northern Ireland. So they're on their way. They come to us from Northern Canada. We're going to see lots of wading birds and whooper swans from Iceland, all these coming in now in the coming weeks. So for me, as a nature lover and a bird watcher, it's one of the most exciting times of year.
0: Great to see you, Niall.
1: Thanks
0: very much indeed. Very comprehensive view of what's in the sky over, apart from the Air Corps planes, what's in the sky over County Wicklow. Thanks very much indeed. And that is Niall Hatch there from Birdwatch Ireland. How do you join?
1: Well, if you go to our website, birdwatchireland.ie, click on Become a Member, and you can help support our work there, get our magazine Wings, and come along to our events.
0: Thank you, and thanks for the copy. Okay, morning show at East Coast.
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0: FM. Mentioned earlier on, we were going to hear all about the Lakeshore Striders and their 10K in Blessington. Well, Anna May Woods, the chairperson of Lakeshore Striders, is on the line. Good morning to you.
6: Hi, good morning, Declan.
0: Good morning, Anna May. So, first of all, who are Lakeshore Striders?
6: So, the Lakeshore Striders, we are an athletics club based in Blessington and West Wicklow. We are growing from strength to strength, and just last month we reached our 300 member mark.
0: Brilliant, and it's for getting out and getting a bit of fresh air and a bit of activity, yeah?
6: Yeah, exactly. So it's an athletics club, and we have both adults and juveniles. Our juvenile section only started last January 2025, but we have an adult section as well that's been going since 2007. We meet on track every Tuesday, but we meet for social runs, we run the Avon, we do little loop runs around, we meet for a lot of coffee, so it is very, very social. We do a Kites to 5K program starting in January every year.
0: And you mentioned a track there, you'll come back to, sorry to interrupt you, what were you saying?
6: I was just saying our Kites to 5K starts in January every year. We've with new recruits joining us all the time.
0: Good, okay, and we might mention that again at the end, but you were saying you're running a track in Blessington.
6: Yeah, well, we call our track. So we have a gravel track at the back of the Blessington Community Centre.
0: Ah, right.
6: So we have a 400-metre track that we have ourselves put in on the grounds of the school, and the school are great that they allow us to train there a couple times a week. But yes, hopefully in the future, once all things align, we will have our own actual 400-metre track in Blessington. That is the plan, and that is the dream.
0: Along with the swimming pool.
6: Along with our pool. And yeah, we do need a few more resources over this west side, don't we?
0: You certainly do. You know, need a bus service and all that. You don't get me started on what I've been hearing. Anyway, you've got the special run on, when is it, on Sunday?
6: Yeah. No, so September the 12th, so Saturday, a week from this Saturday, we have our Lakes 10K. So we've held this run every year since 2008. It's a great event. And this year, it's a really, really special year because it's going to be the first time it'll also be the County 10K Road Championships. So working with Athletics Wicklow, and we will host all the county runners in Wicklow to compete for the championship of the Road 10K. But it's not just open to county clubs. This race is open to absolutely anyone who wants to take part. It's a lovely race. We start on Red Lane and we go around the lake. So we go towards Kilbride, up to Ballyward Bridge, head over Blessington Bridge, which is the really significant part of the race where you see the lovely views left and right. And we finish again then in the Educate Together School in Blessington and Red Lane.
0: Oh, that's very nice. What scenery you've got there?
6: Yeah, it's beautiful, especially towards the latter end of it. You really see the lovely views of the lakes and the mountains. So it's a really, really special course. It's a fast course, but it's also really open to anyone doing a 10K for the first time. Like, we have a lot of our club members who have done their 5K, they've done their 5 mile, and now this will be their first 10K race. So it's quite significant to a lot of people. It's open to fast, and anyone, even if you wanted to run it, our roads will be closed for about 2 hours. So, and we have guards as well manning those road closures. So anyone could walk it if wanted to as well.
0: Right, very good. And I noticed that the route is on the flat. Okay, so no mention of going up to Lacken or Ballynockin.
6: No, well, you probably found the flattest 10K route around the lakes, put it that way. There's a very, very minor hill on the back end, but overall, we would call it a flat, fast course, put it that way.
0: Okay, very reassuring there. Okay, so where can people find out more details of this and about?
6: So we have our own social media account, and we have our Lakes 10K pages as well. You can buy tickets on Eventmaster or through pop-up races. But also you could register on the day. So we will have people there for registration on the day if they want to as well.
0: And meet where?
6: So what we're meeting at the Educate Together School on Red Lane, and there'll be parking along the Red Lane as well. So we have a field to access parking. It would be great maybe if people could carpool where possible, just to reduce down the traffic if possible. But come down, register at the school, and then we'll walk back up along the Red Lane road, and we will start about halfway. And it starts on a lovely little downhill start. So it's a nice, lovely flying start.
0: Okay, so Saturday week, the 12th, at what time?
6: At 10:45.
0: 10:45 on that Saturday morning. Great stuff.
6: Yeah.
0: Great to talk to you, Anna May.
6: Thanks, Declan. Thanks for having me.
0: Keep in touch. Thank you. Anna May Woods, their chairperson of Lakeshore Striders.
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0: Welcome into hour number two. We'll be hearing about hospital waiting lists in just a second, and talking to somebody who's been on a waiting list and back on a waiting list from County Wicklow a little bit later as well. We'll hear about addiction recovery and growing concerns around the HHC vapes. And also, we're going to hear from Derek Riley from motorway driving tests to level crossings. All what's happening in the motoring world, including a different change of rules from this week on e-scooters. But first of all, Stephen McMahon is here, and you know Stephen. Stephen is from the Irish
7: Patients Association.
0: Irish Patients Association. I don't know what I got that slight blank for. Apologies on that.
7: It's common.
0: And it's written here in front of me, but there you go. The Irish Patients Association. And this headline is rather stark, and a lot of people saying, there you are now, look at that, almost 1 million on a waiting list for our medical services in Ireland. What's going wrong? And we probably spend more money on it than most other countries. What is going wrong, as far as you know?
8: Well, I think the important thing is, good morning, Declan, and to your listeners. I think the important thing is that we are getting into sort of new territory from the point of view of the numbers of patients waiting. And the figures the other day were talking about in excess of a million. The actual number at the end of July, when we add up all of the various waiting lists for our hospitals, outpatient appointments, those waiting to get an inpatient or an endoscope, and then they have another list for people who are going to be pre-admitted, are those that are lined up for planned procedures, and importantly those who are suspended, because we look on those 35,000 people, they're suspended for various reasons. Maybe they're not well enough to have the procedure they wanted to have, that is needed, or so on, but they're still part of the waiting list population, and that brings the figure to 1,026,876 people.
0: Okay,
8: at the end of July.
0: And that's appointments outstanding.
8: That's outpatient.
0: Couldn't it be one person with three appointments?
8: Well, there is always that a possibility, and you are correct. I mean, that is the number of, how would I say, appointments that are needed either for an operation or to see the consultant for the first time, or to have already something that's identified by a consultant to have an endoscope or other issues like that. But the point is that is the number of people. And if we look at about the population of Ireland, in or around 5.5 million, of which about half have private health insurance, that 1,026,000 people is of that population. And so you could be saying that almost 1 in 2, or even maybe 1 in 3, if we're really generous with the numbers, are actually on a public waiting list.
0: So are we a sick nation?
8: Well, I don't know whether it's a sick nation. I think that it's really a fact of we have a sort of a jam in our healthcare system to get access to operations. For example, this year has been huge numbers again in overcrowding in emergency departments. And one of the pressure valves there to create a bed for that patient in the ED department waiting to get access to a hospital bed is to cancel an elective surgery. So the bed that was there originally for somebody to have the hip replacement or some other procedure is not available today, is cancelled to create the bed for a patient in the ED department. And then you also have patients who are waiting to get in and out of an intensive care unit, ED department. And then you also have patients who are waiting to get in and out of an intensive care unit because of these bed issues. And, you know, overall then, if you think of it as the M50, we're having all of these sort of build up of little blocks here and little blocks there, and there's a knock-on effect. And ultimately, regardless of how big that figure is, 1,026,000 people, it's not just that number, it's each person that's waiting for that access, that their story of their experience of getting these operations cancelled. And then you have another issue. There was a study done by the HSE, which was very welcome. We'd been looking at it for many years in Our Lady of Lourdes Hospital in January of this year. And the net effect of that was that they were showing that patients were turning up in the ED department, not in any great numbers, but if you apply it nationally, it can be a big number because the sheer volume of people going to EDs, that they're already on a waiting list and they're attending the ED department for the very condition that they're on a waiting list for. So, you know, the reality is that I think the bones of the article in The Independent the other day was saying, or was highlighting the fact that insourcing, which is again one of the release valves for patients who are waiting for their operation, can be done in the hospital that they're actually waiting for. Now, I know it sounds a bit odd that how come this can happen, and I'm not absolutely clear how they can do it, but they were saying that because of governance issues that the HSE had suspended that in some hospitals or in all hospitals. And really, I think the important thing is when you're making a decision that's going to impact on the quality of life, or indeed, you know, the patient's experience, that you evaluate the impact. So was it the save €800 and a question mark about governance, or is it a case of rolling up the sleeves and finding out what needs to be done to better manage that particular resource?
0: Well, you know, there's different things that I don't really understand, but I know that I get the E1 bus to and from. And the E1 bus passes by, if you don't know, Northeast Wicklow passes by a health centre right where the Killarney Road starts. And I say, I wonder what's in there. What did they do in the health centre in there, you know, in Bray? And then I come down and the bus passes St. Cullen Kills Hospital, which used to be a full hospital, but then for Centre of Excellence, it got sort of absorbed into St. Vincent's. And it's now a minor injuries hospital. And I was just wondering, have those changes, you know, made any difference? I mean, I don't know what the building does, and apologies to everybody who works in that health centre, but I often get texts in from people in other parts of the county and say, we've got a brand new health centre, but we're sent off to a hospital to be treated. What are they for?
8: Well, certainly we have, you know, that there's two lines of thought about the future of our healthcare system and where they're trying to actually, how would I say, reconfigure it or remanage it in a way that the idea being to have people treated out in the community for as much of the conditions that they can be treated for in the community, whether it's physiotherapy or other sort of services there, so that people stay weller longer in the community and don't end up in the very high cost end of acute hospitals and so on. Now, you know, you can have primary care centres was a big buzzword many years ago, where, you know, there would be a number of GPs in a practice, and they would have with them, they'd have the physiotherapists and other allied professionals there, so that the patient didn't have to travel all over the place. They were part of that network in that practice, and it is in place in a number of places. I can't actually give you the numbers of them, but all of these things were good. But what we're talking about here is that we have a situation at the moment that year on year, at the end of July this year versus last year, that the total numbers waiting just for the consultant's appointment and the inpatient treatment rose by in the region of 12% year on year. And those waiting more than 12 months, which is really, you know, an important figure, because these are people that are waiting such a long time that they can deteriorate, went up by almost 19% year on year. So, and again, we look at the overcrowding in the ED departments. We're beginning to build up towards another winter. Let's hope that everything is in place to do that. But we know the population size is growing, and we know the demands that are there. So we would expect, you know, when we're spending in the region of 27 billion, we've another budget coming up, who knows what money is going to be in there or what pressures are going to be there. So we have to ensure, on one hand, getting better value, which is what the HSE said they were doing by stopping these in-house operations that they were paying for, but at the end of the day, we have to assess, you know, is it really in the best interest of patients? And ultimately, that is going to be the explanation. What does it mean to a patient?
0: Oh, you know, people, you know, they often quote, you've heard this. Oh, they walk. If something happened, and they walk into a hospital in Spain somewhere on the Costa del Sol, and they're in, and they're out again in a half an hour. And they got treated efficiently. And okay, it's the bill ultimately gets sent to the HSE, but they're dealt with. And it doesn't seem to be any big waiting list. The waiting room area is civilized with just maybe a couple of people. What's the difference?
8: Well, I really can't talk about different countries, but what I will say about it is that it's not easy always to get like-for-like comparisons. You know, we are able to talk about our waiting list numbers because they're published and there is some transparency there about what those numbers are and how long people are on those waiting lists. The key thing is that we can always look around at other countries. They maybe have a different private practice where, you know, people use private, and the public then is, you know, like, if people are on holidays, they'll often say, well, I went down to the local hospital and I was seen fairly quickly. But they're essentially being treated as a private patient because of their travel insurance and all the rest of it. And I would make sure to people, I would emphasize to people going abroad, make sure you have your health insurance and your travel insurance in place to ensure that you do get the right care and so on. But at the end of the day, we have very large numbers there, we have to ensure that on one hand that we get the value for money from the point of view of getting the best service, because ultimately it is the patient that is experiencing these things. I know that we're talking, Declan, to many of your listeners who are on some sort of a waiting list, and it is a worry in their minds and their families' minds that somebody needs to be seen by a consultant for a condition that they've probably been talking about quietly or politely at home in the house for the last 6 months or a year. And these are the things that build up, you know, people taking time off work to bring a relative or someone close to them to a hospital for an operation or whatever, and then finding out at the last minute it has been cancelled, with all of the upheaval that that can cause for the people that were trying to support that patient and so on, as well as what that impact was. So really, you know, we need to have situations that are proactive to assess the impact on patients with these decisions, and to ensure that whatever can be done is being done. And when we hear of options such as that article, they need to be looked into from the point of view, is, you know, are we reacting to a public reaction to what they call this insourcing, or is it something that we can still do and put the right management in there to make sure that it's not going to be abused? And I'm not alleging that there were any abuses of that process other than the way optics of it.
0: And just to finish up, the new minister, a lot of people admire her with, she seems to be taking no nonsense or something. Is she relevant in all this debate?
8: Well, she's certainly very much behind it. There have been two very important developments within the health system in the last, even in the last 6 months. We have a new CEO of the HSC, Anne O'Connor, and Derek Tierney is now the new Director General of the Department of Health. And certainly from what public statements that the Secretary General has made is that he is judging things as by the experience of how all of this in our health, all this $27 billion that's being spent there, how that ultimately impacts on the experience of patients. And in a way, that is a good trajectory. But at the end of the day, we're always going to, you know, measure that performance against those experiences. And there are a lot of good work out there, Declan. You know, there's a lot of people really committed. But we have to ensure that the culture is right, to ensure that we have a safety culture that doesn't put patients at risks because of things that can be done, and ensure that patients can get timely access. It's your right, folks. You have a right to timely access to care, and it's a fundamental right, and to be treated with dignity, and to information, to be told, you know, what your options are if you're going to have experiences of these delays.
0: I need a timely ambulance, but anyway, that's another day as well. Just to finish up, you wrote a lovely tribute to a man who was a regular contributor to the programme, particularly during the pandemic times, and that was Professor Anthony Staines. And if people don't know, you probably remember he's a very distinctive speaking voice, and he unfortunately passed away at the weekend. So you wrote a very nice article in tribute to him.
8: Thank you. He was a great loss, and had certainly, you know, been a wonderful advocate for equity of care, equity of access, the very thing I was just talking about there. And you know, he was passionate in it. I recall at a conference we had many years ago where, you know, you heard me talking about finances there, but Anthony came out with this statement that you know, that we were spending money on our health service like drunken sailors. And, you know, he wasn't he never pulled his punches, but at the end of the day, wonderful, kind gentleman who was more than willing to pick up the phone and answer a question if you had a doubt and so on, and is a great loss to public health, and especially though to patients, from the point of view of being one of those rare people that you come across from time to time that really has in their heart the interests of healthcare, but especially for those that need that equity of access and those voices to ensure that they get their, that they can get their access to care, whether it's in a hospital or in a medicine or whatever, like, you know.
0: Yeah, we'll be fond members of Professor Anthony Staines, and our condolences to his family and his colleagues. Thanks very much indeed. Stephen McMahon from the Irish Patients Association.
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0: FM. Morning show at East Coast FM, just talking about waiting lists and various things like that with Stephen McMahon from the Irish Patients Association. Now, somebody in Wicklow who is currently on a waiting list, and that's Pepe Daly from Newcastle here in County Wicklow. Good morning to you, Pepe.
12: Good morning, Declan.
0: Good morning. And we've spoken before because you were telling me that you got some treatment abroad, but you've ongoing issues and things, and here you are in Ireland looking for treatment. So just start at the beginning, and what's your story?
12: Well, do you want me to about the waiting list now? Yeah. Or the one I was on
0: Which
12: before?
0: Waiting list are we picking? I know what you mean. Okay.
12: Yeah.
0: Take us back a little bit and then come to now.
12: Okay. I was on a waiting list here for a procedure on my back. I had a compressed nerve. I was in chronic pain for 2.5 years. And eventually I gave up here and I went to Spain and had my surgery there. That was in January this year. I'm now on another waiting list here for a shoulder replacement in Kappa, and I have been told that funding has been cut for replacement surgery in Kappa, so I'm not too sure now how long it's going to be. So I've been waiting almost a year for that.
0: Any explanation as regards why it was cut?
12: No, they just said that funding was cut. That's all. I don't know why.
0: Yes, because
12: I spoke to my GP about it yesterday, and he said, "Yeah, it has been cut, and the consultants are all up in arms about it now." So I don't know why. Maybe they have to put the money somewhere else.
0: Yeah, I think they've been cutting back on budgets or something ahead of the budget, and it just looks like, you know, you are caught in the middle of procedures in the accountancy department.
12: Yeah, that's what it seems like, yeah.
0: So tell us about the condition you're living with, and, I mean, what intervention could do for you?
12: Well, the shoulder pain isn't as bad as the back pain that I experienced last year. It would make a huge difference. I've spoken to people who have had it done, and it has changed, you know, everything. Because there are limitations to what you can do. It's not always constant pain, but, you know, certain movements, I would be restricted because of the pain. So it would make a huge difference. I know lots of people out there have other more chronic ailments on our waiting. But, you know, when you're told that funding has been cut without any explanation or when the procedure just going to take place, it's just a bit frustrating, and I may end up going back to Spain again for that.
0: Yeah, so here you had something wrong with your back, and you ended up, because of the frustration in the health service, to get it done in Spain. If successful in Spain, you got it done, you're back in Ireland, and another complaint arose, and you know, here you are waiting again.
12: On another list, I mean, Spain or anywhere in the EU is an option for anybody if it's possible for them to do. You do have to pay up front for the hospital treatment, but it is reimbursed by the HSE. I went with a company called Healthcare Abroad, and they do all the arrangements for you, make your appointments, etc. So if you're in a position to do that, great. But, you know, obviously not everybody is.
0: And what about the inconvenience of travel and hanging around other hospital and all that sort of stuff?
12: Well, obviously, I mean, you have to book your own flight. They will arrange a hotel for you. They arrange all the appointments. So, you know, all you have to do is be there, turn up, and they look after everything for you. But yes, I mean, you know, you do have to travel for it. It doesn't suit everybody. And it would be ideal if we could have it here.
0: But you got sorted out, and you thought that was the end of it. And then comes along the shoulder, and you say, "Okay, I'll get on this merry-go-round again." And everything's looking bright. You get the promise of an intervention in Kappa Hospital, which is north of Finglas, up the top, up around the M50, if you can manage the M50. And then you go, and what they say to you is, "That's great, we'll arrange that." "Oh, sorry, we can't, because we're not getting the money to."
12: Yeah, that's it. Yeah, that's very frustrating.
0: So you're just living with this, is it?
12: Yeah. I mean, it's like I said, it's not debilitating. You know, I've just come out of the Pilates class. I can, you know, do certain things, but movement is a bit restricted.
0: Yeah, and you'd like a sort
12: because of the pain.
0: And your cancellation, were you assessed, you know, as the sort of urgent and non-urgent, or as just the next one on the list?
12: It's the next one on the list. I was told that was the way they did it, next one on the list. But by November, this November, I will be priority. But what that means, I don't know, because if funding is cut, you know, I don't know how to do, I don't know.
0: Right.
12: I mean, I will be prioritised, but what that means is funding is cut, I don't know.
0: Yeah, but you just got to put up with it, and that's it. Well,
12: that's it, or, you know, travel abroad.
0: Yeah, with all its inconvenience.
12: Well, it is, yes. It doesn't suit everybody.
0: Yeah. Okay, Peppy, I'll say wish all the best. Hope it'd be nice if it was sorted for Christmas. Here we are mentioning
12: it would,
0: Christmas.
12: But I don't think it is. I'm not pinning my hopes on before Christmas.
0: Yeah. Okay, have you met anybody else who's on waiting lists?
12: No, I haven't.
0: Good, okay. Well,
12: no.
0: You either live an isolated life or... or there's nobody. But according to Stephen McMahon, that was a joke, by the way. He's saying, you know, it's around 1 in 3 people waiting.
12: 1 in 3, yeah. It's horrendous. It really is awful. I mean, the amount of money that's put into the health service here, it's astounding that they can't give a better service. I don't know where all the money's going to.
0: Thanks for your time, Peppy. Wish you all the very best. Thank you
12: not
0: very much.
12: Not at all.
0: Indeed.
12: Thanks, Declan.
0: Thank you. That's Peppy Daly there from Newcastle, currently on a waiting list for a shoulder operation. She was told was going to happen, but then the funding was pulled. reminds me of the 199 bus, really, isn't it? It's supposed to start this month last year. And that funding seemed to be pulled as well. So there, you know, that maybe that's what we do best here. Pull funding. All right, if you have a view, 087 77 11 103.

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0: With thanks to Core Credit Union. 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
1: FM. Yeah, the Morning Show at East Coast. Now, this September marks National Recovery Month, an opportunity to raise awareness of substance use and addiction while recognising and celebrating people in recovery. We're going to be joined by Colin Walsh here from Bray Community Addiction Team to discuss addiction in the local community, the support available to those seeking recovery, and the growing concerns about those vapes, those HHZ vapes. Well, as I say, Colin Walsh is here from Bray Community Addiction Team. You're very welcome, Colin. Thanks for coming in.

0: So is there much abuse around, drug abuse? And what is abuse? Because I was going through Blackrock Park the other day, and there's a few guys there, and you could smell the cannabis as such or whatever. Are they the people you're talking about, or are there other more serious cases that are taken note of?
1: Well, I think our views, we take a health approach, which means that our main concern is keeping people as healthy as we can, rather than coming to it with judgment or with even a criminal approach. So what is abuse? Abuse is when you are in trouble with your health over what you do. Unfortunately, we've seen a huge rise in young people using vapes, and it's not just the vapes off the shelf. There are many shops, and unfortunately in Bray as well, that sell vapes that are mislabeled or illegally labeled as having HHC or THC, which are all the elements that are used or that are part of the cannabis family, and a lot of them are synthetic, and we're seeing issues coming out of that now, and that's on the rise. Right. That's in the figures.
0: So is this a head shop in a vape?
1: Do you know what? A lot of people who've been at it a long time say this looks like the head shops again.
0: Do your head shops as well.
1: Well,
0: not to make light of it, because it's very serious.
1: No, it's very serious. And the thing about it is our own task force, many members are the people who had the original Bray campaigns against the head shops to get them closed. So they have history. You know, they know where this goes. And they're rightly concerned.
0: Yeah. What damage do these things do?
1: Paranoid schizophrenia, psychotic attacks, psychotic breakdowns. You're talking about very young people reporting to the services now in trouble when they're like 15, 16 years old. It's very, very concerning.
0: And those youngsters are going through the phase of cigarettes plus, but they don't realise that these have been, is it tampered with to a degree, or a different formula being used?
1: Yeah.
0: That's illegal, and it's illegal for a good reason.
1: Well, first of all, to be absolutely specific, they are illegal and they are mislabeled. So somebody in all good conscience could use one of these vapes and not realise what they're taking. The emerging trends part of the HSE has noted that there's an increase in Wicklow in they're finding from their lab many of the vapes are mislabeled and are labeled dangerously wrong, and it do not conform to the health regulations that it's labeled on the vape that they do.
0: Okay, so they're labelled as something that's not dangerous, but the actual substance is dangerous.
1: Absolutely.
0: And has
1: now
0: been.
1: Now, this is not all vapes. This is specific vapes.
0: Right.
1: Yeah.
0: And a particular label to note, or a place to go to get them?
1: Well, and see, the thing about it is, young people have genius communication systems. And if one knows something, they all know something. And then you have, and many of the vape shops, I don't know if you've noticed this, are very, very bright. They look like they're amusement centres, you know, and they advertise American candy, and it's very, very attractive and very, very harmless looking.
0: But it's only some of them. I mean, not to, whether you approve of vapes or not, the ones that are legal, it's legitimate to sell them. But you're talking about an element of this, of the business as such, is the dangerous bit.
1: Absolutely correct. That's exactly it.
0: I've heard that sometimes something is outlawed because of its formula, and then the manufacturers of it take out one particular ingredient that might be frowned upon in the legislation and substitute it with another. And it's the same thing effectively,

0: but there's a different list of ingredients, so it passes that it's not illegal.
1: Yeah, I formerly worked in Oberstown Children's Detention Centre, and when young people had come in, we would test them to see if they had any drugs in their system. And this was about 5 years ago, and even then, we tested for 100 substances, and more often than not, the substance was ahead of our testing. And that was 5 years ago.
0: Where are they coming from?
1: They're not produced in Ireland.
0: So they're smuggled in then, are they? Well, they're brought in legitimately, but they're not, the manifest is wrong.
1: Perhaps, and you're also looking at mislabeled products and products that are appear to be one thing but maybe another thing.
0: Tell us about the damage they do. You've said psychosis and all that sort of stuff. I mean, can this thing be, can you recover from it, or is it permanent, or what?
1: Well, we're still early days. We're still very early days. Nobody wants to see a child have a psychotic break. One of the key elements of this is that the products are synthetic. So they're made in a lab somewhere, whereas when we were dealing with cannabis years ago, you were looking at a product that could be easily understood, whereas this is constantly moving and constantly shifting.
0: Yeah, and you've seen it devastate families?
1: Oh yeah. And actually, they have to say the local media looked at a particular story here in Bray that led to getting national coverage, which Liveline particularly took to. But that all came from that story locally here. A mother's terrible strife over her daughter's situation.
0: And is there treatment?
1: There are treatments.
0: Dealing with the synthetic substance that could do you permanent damage, it means it hasn't been tested for all these possibilities, and in some cases probabilities of doing permanent damage.
1: Yeah.
0: So
1: we don't know what the permanent damage is yet. Somebody more medical should talk to that, to be exact. But we really are just starting this conversation.
0: So what observations have you had of people?
1: Sometimes it's hard to keep optimistic, but I think the fact that we are now talking on a national level about it is such an enormous help.
0: Yeah. How do we battle this then? Keep our kids safe. I mean, they will experiment. That's the thing, you know.
1: Oh yeah, I mean, I don't think anybody thinks that they won't. The only thing is, they are probably getting into stuff that they don't know they're getting into, which is the worrying bit. Years ago, when young people would drink alcohol, they had an idea of cause and effect. They can't have that idea with some of these vapes, because the effects are different every time they're used.
0: Another abuse that's out there, and this has been raised during the week as a worry, and I saw the evidence of it recently in the middle of the day, because I was getting one of the buses down to Arklow, and coming along by Loughlinstown Hospital, opposite Loughlinstown Hospital, coming up to the bus stop that's there, and along the sort of waste ground, on the left hand side, with all these canisters, and there was loads of them. And I heard a warning during the week that people are ending up paralysed and things with them.
1: Yeah.
0: I mean, what's going on there?
1: Well, that's very interesting. Not in a good way, but it is interesting. So this came to our attention about maybe 3 or 4 years ago, when people were using what's commonly known as laughing gas. It's, if you ever watch MasterChef, when they're frothing up cream, it's the canisters. It's in the canisters they froth with. So that was it. They were about maybe an inch and a half long, and young people were using those. Now the canisters are much larger. They're probably about 12 inches in length, they're what came to the attention through our community here in Bray was the fact that these were not just having the dangers of young people being high, but also they were starting to land out in A&E, and particularly Loughlin Sound, oddly enough. And so we started looking at that, and in our annual report we highlighted the fact the neurological effects on young people's health and how young people were landing up in wheelchairs. And it sounds very alarmist, but unfortunately that's the evidence. And now that seems to have been taken up at national level. There was an excellent piece in the Irish Times, I think maybe yesterday, on the effects, the physical effects of laughing gas or nitric oxide.
0: Another problem,
1: but I tell you, look, we're in Bray here and in Wicklow. You have a very good community that really are working hard to try address those problems. You know, people from the community here and the statutory organisations and the health services do work together through the task forces, East Coast for the rest of Wicklow, and then Bray local here in Bray. And, you know, you have to be optimistic that people are addressing the problems and are working together on it.
0: Right, so good note to end on optimism at least. Colm, thank you very much indeed.
1: Thank you very much.
0: It's a disturbing picture you paint, but nevertheless a real one.
1: Remember the optimism.
0: The optimism, that's it, yes. Thank you. Colm Walsh there from Bray and part of the Bray Drugs Task
1: Force. Local Drug and Alcohol Task Force. Thank you.
0: Great stuff. Thanks for coming in.
1: Thank you.
0: All right. It's a morning show at East Coast FM. A couple of texts from earlier on, which I'll bring you this time. Let's see. Goodness me, I've just lost my place. Okay, Fiona says, Joe Bean has been a councillor for long enough. He got plenty out of it. He should have stopped the decay of Bray then. There you go. Not too happy. However, Noreen says, just want to say, well done, Joe Bean. Great to hear his comments today. He's a great advocate for Bray for many years. Thanks very much indeed, Joe. And plenty more, which we'll get to in a second.
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0: FM. Morning show at East Coast now. If you're making original music of any kind, we've got an amazing opportunity for you. 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So best of luck to you. Time is running out, so you've got to move on that, especially if you make new or original music. Just a little text as we move on. This is about e-scooters. I think it can be made very easy. If e-scooters were taxed and insured and have number plates, they can knock a mirror off your car. And who's going to pay? Has the horse not bolted? It's a bit late, says Pat, and talking about motoring and proposed changes and discussions. We're joined by Derek Riley from Nevo.ie to discuss some of the latest issues affecting motorists and road users, including the proposal to include motorway driving as part of the driving test, the potential benefits of level crossings for motorists, if any, it's great for trains, and the impact of the new e-scooter legislation coming into force today. Well, while we're on the subject there of e-scooters, let's go to Derek Riley on this topic first of all. Hi, Derek.
5: Morning, Declan. How are you?
0: Good morning to you. The changes now, and there'll be more again in the future. Which one's impressed you?
5: On the e-scooters, it is definitely visibility will help. It shouldn't always be the e-scooterist or the cyclist or the pedestrian. So definitely drivers need to be more aware of there's multiple modes of transport and types of pedestrians and people around them. So visibility, I'm always a fan of. Helmets, I'm also a fan of as well. There have been studies around the world showing that when people do wear helmets on bicycles mainly, that drivers tend to take a bit more of a risk because they think that the actual cyclist is a bit more protected. So, but overall, I think anybody that's on the road with two wheels, be that on a scooter or on a bicycle, I think wearing a helmet, it's in their own interest. I know some people are very staunch about it in opposition. And then we have the age limit proposed from 16 to 18. That's been pushed out until later in the year. But from this Friday, anybody riding an e-scooter has to be wearing a vis vest and has to be wearing a helmet. And hopefully that will start to take or make it more visible as to those who are following the rules on roads.
0: Okay, what about speed limit?
5: Yeah, technically they're limited to under 25 kilometres an hour, and the Gardaí have some rolling roads where they can actually put the scooter on the rolling road. It's kind of a portable treadmill, and they can crank it up, pull the accelerator, and see exactly how fast these e-scooters are, because you can get ones that are for off-road purposes or for private land purposes, and some of those will go up to 70 kilometres an hour. Now, if anybody thinks that they're safe going on an e-scooter at 70 kilometres an hour on public roads between our road surfaces and other road users, they probably need more than a helmet to get their helmet checked. But the speed limits are there to be enforced. And what we've seen in other jurisdictions is either police on scooters to chase or drones being utilised as well. Because obviously a big Garda car or a Garda on foot on patrol won't be able to catch up with them. So you have to match like with like.
0: All right, okay. What about this, Sean Kenny, he's the junior Minister of State in the Department of Transport, talking about, well, it might be a good idea to include in the test to be a driver, to be competent, driving on the motorway. How is that going down?
5: Yeah, there's definitely calls for it, because what can happen is you can literally get your provisional license, pass your driving test, and then head off onto the M1 or the M50 or wherever it may be, having never physically driven on it before, because when you're a learner driver, you're not allowed on motorways. And so you can pass your driving test, and then technically you can go on one of the busiest roads in the country or the fastest roads in the country. And so what they're talking about is implement or bringing in something in the driving test to see if you're able to be a competent driver on a motorway, positioning, speed, et cetera, et cetera. Now, the thing with that is not every county in Ireland has motorways. So if you are going to do a test in Donegal, for example, or Longford, you don't have an actual motorway speed to take you up on that. So there are talks of simulators being utilised. And so you'd sit into a simulator and it would take you on a journey as if you were on the motorway, and they'd be able to manage that now. So this is not going to happen today or tomorrow. There are definitely considerations, and Minister Kenny is talking about engaging with all members and stakeholders, such as driving instructors, etc.
0: Right, he was concerned about the jump that it is from doing your driving test on the common or garden roads in places that are 30 kilometres and 40 kilometres to suddenly having the freedom to go 120 kilometres, when you come out of the driving test centre.
5: Yeah, it is crazy. And even when you look at continental driving in Germany with the Autobahn and unlimited speed limits, and what I've talked to when I'm traveling as a motoring journalist and a month, I was over there actually on Monday, I was talking to the locals, Germans, about accidents on the Autobahn. Is it a speed thing? And they're talking about, what they say is usually it's people who aren't used to the speed, very similar to your point, Declan. And when you turn, look left, and you see a car back on a 60 km/h road versus a 120 km/h road, how fast that car can come up beside you, and you don't realise the distance that they can travel at speed. And so it's definitely that awareness, number one, but also practicing, knowing when you're on the road exactly where you should be and how other cars are moving around you. It's going to be an interesting one, especially when there's counties that don't have motorways in them.
0: Yeah, okay. Now, the other proposal that we heard during the week was from Éireann Air and Irish Rail that they would close the level crossings to speed up maybe frequency of trains, etc. How that affects motorists, you know, they're talking about an underpass at the Merrion Gates, and, you know, Sydney Parade is very busy, Sandymount can be busy-ish, Lansdowne Road less so, except on match days. Motorists, they could be greatly disrupted by this.
5: Yeah, for sure. So the five level crossings in South Dublin are the ones that they have highlighted that it would improve rail times if these were closed permanently. And so it is the five. It's not all level crossings around the country. And the Merrion Gates one is the one that's the busiest. And so it would either be an underpass or an overpass that would be put in place there. But the other ones, the Serpentine Avenue, the Sandymount Avenue, Cindy Parade and Lansdowne Road, they would be closed off permanently is the proposal. I can only imagine that locals won't be too happy with cul-de-sacs. It definitely will reduce traffic in the area, but I can see local councillors and elected officials jumping on the bandwagon here and looking for votes for people that are... But a lot of these places, and we would have had this, I was living in Dunleary for a number of years myself, Declan, a lot of these places are used only as a true thoroughfare, as a rat run. People aren't going to Lansdowne Road, they're going through Lansdowne Road or Serpentine Avenue. So there's probably a case for, you know what, locals probably want less traffic in the area, and by putting in some of these closures, they're getting what they want, the trains are getting through easier, and the people that are in cars, if the trains are running faster, it might entice them to come out of the car, go into the train and use that to get into the city centre if they're driving in already.
0: Right, they say it's a bit further on in time. Anyway, Derek Riley from Nevo.ie. Thanks, Derek. Good morning to you.
5: Declan.
0: Thank you. A couple of texts here, and this one says, Declan, you understand exactly where that lady is coming on. Declan, understand where that lady is coming from. I had my spinal surgery cancelled, and I'm now in the position of not knowing when it might happen or where. So the same as our contributor earlier on in the health service. And Morris has been on, and he says, Declan, this country is a joke. Whingers were able to stop a huge company like Timo in the EU overnight. If this vape is coming from abroad, why can't the same be done with them? Timo never killed any children. So there you go. That's Morris's take on all this. And that's it for today. Hope you enjoyed what you heard. We're back again tomorrow. Producer Sinead Keogh, for me, Declan Meehan. Do enjoy your Wednesday. See you Thursday.

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0: Hi, I'm Megan Scully, and this is Crack Agus Ciúil on East Coast FM. Imi Lúnasa, míle nígid ochtu a cair, vi an talbam Purple Rain in sa chéad áits na ceartacha America, agus dán sé an ar fa fichia dó seachtana. Purple Rain. The Shaska Do for Marilyn Monroe Boss in Brentwood in Los Angeles.
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0: Emile Nigaid, Shaska 3, Rugu Whitney Houston in Newark, New Jersey. Forshi boss, a gall vila sa doyeg. Toshi fos, an aurani is raw.

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Do you ever feel that you're running around like a headless chicken, while your friends or colleagues seem perfectly calm? How can the same meeting or child's tantrum or traffic jam affect people so differently? Well, that's because we are different, and the way we view things that happen has a big impact on the way that we feel. Let's say you're in your office and your boss frowns or sighs. You could read that to mean that they think that your work isn't up to scratch, or you may feel a bit anxious as a result. Someone else, though, might read the same expression as that the boss is feeling tired or that they have personal problems. 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So the secret is, keep to the facts, don't speculate too much, and be positive. I'm Anna O'Flanagan for East Coast FM.

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Hi, I'm Anna O'Flanagan, and here's your 60-second good life tip for East Coast FM. Do you ever feel edgy and distracted? Are you ever physically in one place but mentally somewhere else? 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Try it with me now. 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The box will fit them all. Now close over the box and lock it with your key. You know you can come back and get them later. They haven't gone away. You're just having a break from them. This is a great one for when you need to be focused, so why not try it out? I'm Anna O'Flanagan for East Coast FM.

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5: It's 6 o'clock. Good morning, I'm Alex Rowley. The Labour Party will meet later in the first political party think-in of the new Dáil season. TDs and senators will gather in Galway to discuss their priorities ahead of the new term. Our political correspondent Sean Defoe reports.
6: Having pumped resources into Galway Mayor Helen Ogbu's by-election campaign earlier this year, it's Galway Labour TDs and senators find themselves in again as their two-day political thinking gets underway. Ogbu will give an opening address ahead of the Labour leader Ivana Bacic, who set out the party's priorities for the rest of the year. After they discuss internal politics, the budget and local government reform will be on the agenda for those meeting in Salt Hill. They'll then break for their annual conference dinner, this time attended by former President Michael D. Higgins and his wife Sabina, their first appearance in a Labour conference in almost 15 years. It marks the start of the political conference season, with all the major parties gathering ahead of the Dáil's return on the 16th.
5: An 18-year-old Irish woman has died in a road crash in Iceland. She was one of three young people killed when their car left the road at Krýsuvíkurvegur, around 30 kilometres south of Reykjavik, earlier this week. A 20-year-old Icelandic man and a 16-year-old Icelandic girl also died in the crash. Iceland's national broadcaster, RUV, says police are investigating, while the president of Iceland, Halla Tomasdóttir, says her thoughts are with the families and friends of those who died. The EU has banned Brazilian beef and poultry from entering Europe from today. It's after Brazil failed to prove it meets food safety standards and on antibiotics and hormone use. Irish farming groups are welcoming the move, calling it a major opportunity for Irish beef across European markets. Editor at the Farmers Journal, Adam Woods, says it's been a long journey.
7: I visited Brazil along with the Irish Farmers Association in October 2025, and we've seen widespread use of in-feed antibiotics. We've seen disregard for prescriptions. We were able to buy antibiotics across the counter in Brazilian co-op stores, and that highlighted, I think, to Europe as regards what's going on in Brazil, and really those standards aren't good enough. We hold our Irish farmers and our European farmers to very high standards.
5: The Russian ambassador is being called into the Department of Foreign Affairs over concerns about Moscow's actions in Europe. Yuri Filatov is to be summoned at senior official level following an attempted drone attack at Leipzig airport, which Germany has blamed on Russia. Moscow denies any involvement. Several other European countries have also taken similar action. The Irish Hospital Consultants Association says forcing consultants onto Saturday rosters without proper support services is bordering on clinical and economic insanity. It says weekend working is unworkable without enough staff, diagnostics and beds, and could actually worsen waiting lists by taking consultants away from busier Mondays. The association says you can't roster your way out of a capacity crisis. Katie Taylor made one young fan's dreams come true last night as she picked her from the crowd to spar during a public workout. The event in Dublin was held as part of the lead up to the Bray Boxers' final fight in Croke Park this weekend. These members of Castleknock Boxing Club waited all evening to get a glimpse of their idol.
8: So she's like, I've looked up to her since I was five, so seeing her last fight is like my dream. Just seeing her anywhere is my dream.
9: Yeah, I'm sure it's going to get better over the time, and everyone's going to be watching it on the weekend. It's going to be class. She's so good. Like, everything she does, it's like perfect.
8: She's really good. I look up to her, and I look up to her skills.
5: Uber is cutting more than 3,000 jobs worldwide as it shifts towards driverless taxis. The company employs around 450 people in Ireland, but it hasn't yet said which countries will be most affected by the cuts. At the same time, Uber is planning to invest more than €8 billion in its robo-taxi business as autonomous vehicles become an increasingly important part of its future. And Noel Gallagher has hinted at a 2027 Oasis tour. The band reunited last year to play sold-out shows across the world, including in Croke Park in Dublin, with a documentary from the tour coming out in cinemas next week. There have been rumours the band could play Nebworth next year, although there's no indication what Irish venue would be on the cards. Speaking to TalkSport, Noel Gallagher gave a cryptic answer when asked if there'd be a tour.
10: Well, let's put it this way. There's no football tournament on next year. So the summer, we've got to do something in the summer, right?
5: And that's your news at 4 minutes past six.
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11: A dry start for many with isolated showers, occasional brighter spells. It'll turn wet by afternoon and evening with persistent rain turning heavy at times. Moderate winds, temperatures 17 to 21 degrees. Right now in Ballinabarney, it's 15 degrees. All the latest Wicklow news is available on the East Coast FM website and app.
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0: 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Hello, good morning, and welcome along to Thursday, the 3rd of September. 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

0: Freshly squeezed, Rob G, Laurel Wood, home of the Voice Vault, the Time Tunnel. Give a Pet a Home, which returns this morning as well. So much going on with the best music to start your day. And of course, we're looking for you to get involved via text, WhatsApp or voice note 087-77-11-103. If there's a request, if there's birthdays in the family, if there's traffic updates, just general chit chat.
1: 60 quid is up for grabs today on the Voice Vault. We gave three voices yesterday. We've got Boy, Girl, Boy. And I didn't give any other clues yet, but I think one or two of them, I don't know who they are, are quite recognisable. Have a listen. 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
0: Yeah, you'll see more details on our website. If you want to hear that clip, you can play it as often as you'd like there. And the wrong guesses and all the rest of it is when they start coming into us on eastcoast.fm. That's us. Good morning.

0: the house,
1: doing all sorts with it.
2: Have you done that yet? I haven't done it. No.
1: Oh, it's fantastic. Mm. I know there's. I have one called.
2: Is it a free app?
1: I have a thing called Gemini on my phone. Okay. Samsung user. I use that one, and I have ChatGPT as well, which you get a couple of images you can use, and then you have to pay for like $21.99 a month for the full proper version. But it's deadly, because you walk into the room and. I was looking at Alfie's space and I was thinking, what could we do with this? So took a picture from outside his bedroom door, got a best picture as I could, and said, give me some inspiration for this room. Some of the stuff, because you're looking at that room with bits in it that aren't really there. And it's just savage.
2: Yeah, it's a great idea. I have never done it. Well, I haven't been doing any work or, when I decide to do a changing round, I will. But yeah, I know loads of people. Someone did their back garden with it recently.
1: Oh, the garden stuff, yeah.
2: Oh my God, it looked amazing.
1: Do you know what the concern is though?
2: What?
1: Some websites are utilising this that are selling houses.
2: Ah.
1: So people are going around doing what we all do, and I do it, I've mentioned it loads of times, just to see how the other half live. I'd put in the money and all that I have at my disposal, which is like non-existent, but I just pretend I have it and I look around at all the houses. But it's since transpired with all this AI stuff, which is really good now, and it's quite difficult to differentiate between what's real and what's not. You might have a look at a house that has a gorgeous garden. Oh my God, look at that. The reality is, it probably doesn't look like that at all. They've just gone and
2: changed it up a bit. Well, then you go and see it. It's a bit like someone puts a picture of themselves taller than they are on a dating site, and you go meet them, and you're like, oh,
1: yeah,
2: stupid.
1: They need to bring in rules and regs then in relation to this stuff.
2: People are going to be disappointed when they go and see stuff. So it totally defeats the purpose.
1: And I was nearly duped. I was watching a load of videos on TikTok, and do you remember I was telling you about this steam cleaner that does the oven, and it sprays, and then they're literally wiping all of that caked in grease and all away. I'm like, oh wow, that looks really good. And then right at the bottom in small print, content created by AI. I'm like, oh,
2: you can't be doing that,
1: cheeky
2: lads.
1: Pups. So be careful. It's as scary as it is fascinating AI. But yeah, mind yourself. But if you want to paint a room in the house and want to know what it looks like, take a picture of said room and AI will do it for you, and you'll know. Chapa Rowan, here's the Subway on East Coast FM.

0: Chaparro on the East Coast with the Subway. It's 25 past six weather-wise today. It's going to be dry for many with isolated showers, occasional bright spells, turning wet though this afternoon and evening with persistent rain, heavy at times as well. So, as we always say, don't hang out your washing. Temperatures in around 17 to 21 degrees, currently sitting in around 15 degrees in Arklow. We'll get you up to date in just a moment with the latest from the newsroom. Have some Lewis Capaldi, Pink, and of course, just before 7 o'clock, a nice song just to ease you into this Thursday morning. The Choose to Snooze before the 7 o'clock news. 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
0: 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Let's get you up to date with the latest from the newsroom. It's John Hart.
8: Good morning, Rob. Uber is cutting more than 3,000 jobs worldwide. It's shifting more heavily towards driverless taxis, according to reports. Brazilian poultry imports into the UK are being suspended from today. The Irish service sector growth hit an eight-month high in the month of August. Jurors in the Lindsay Clancy trial in the US must start deliberations for a third day, having failed to reach a unanimous verdict yesterday. And Donald Trump says he's not a fan of Harry and Meghan after being asked about the matter yesterday. These stories are more in full at 7.
1: Freshly Squeezed, Wicklow's favourite breakfast show, in association with Wicklow's favourite convenience store, Cudahy Central.

0: There's Pink and East Coast FM. That is Trust Fall. You're on Freshly Squeezed with Rob G and Laura Wood. Now, if like Laura and I, you've got kids of a certain age, you'll probably find yourself breaking the bank to get your hands on Nidos. Or bloody, what you may call them. So what's the other thing? They're in a little tub. I forget the name of them. Anyway.
1: Squishies. Yeah, all of those Nidos, type of things. Yeah.
0: Squishies. Yeah. And then there's another one.
1: Right, okay.
0: Dumplings.
1: Okay,
0: dumplings.
1: Don't know them.
0: Have you seen? Oh,
1: no.
0: God, right.
1: I probably have seen them. My kids have loads of those things. Yeah, they're so annoying.
0: These are all collectibles, and there's rare, and there's super rare, and ultra rare, and all of this, and they get all very excited. Now, things are going to get a hell of a lot simpler for us, hopefully. Hopefully they embrace this, because guess what's back?
1: What?
0: Tamagotchi, Laura. Tamagotchi's are back.
1: Really?
0: Yep. 30 years after Tamagotchis hit the shelves, you'll remember that if you're of a certain age. It was the digital pet that everyone was looking to get their hands on. The company behind the toy, has released a miniature version of the Tamagotchi. So this is called the Tamagotchi Ring. And the new version is a small band that's designed, obviously, to be worn around your finger. The world's smallest ring-shaped Tamagotchi device is born. They explained this in a new video on their YouTube channel. So basically, it's the same Tamagotchi as before, same caring and all for the pet, but it's in a ring. So maybe not so much for the fellas, unless there's little boys, they're not going to want to wear rings.
1: Maybe not, no.
0: But yeah, they're back.
1: Oh, Tamagotchis, I never had one of those either, and I only got a 30 years after the fact, I got a Cabbage Patch Kid, so you never know. Yeah. Maybe now will be my time for a
0: Tamagotchi ring?
1: Yeah.
0: No. See, Lucy has an actual pet, my Lucy. She has an actual dog.
1: Yeah.
0: So I'm like, no, no. Don't worry about the Tamagotchi.
1: There's an actual fluff ball
0: over there. Mind her. So good news. So for those of you that have kids, get them away from the Nidos and the dumplings and the squishies and all the rest of it. Tamagotchis are coming back. Will they be as big? Probably not, but we'll see.
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1: More of those bizarre things that have gone up for auction that cost a few quid. So Jurassic Park, the mosquito fossil prop.
0: Oh, with the fly in it.
1: Yeah.
0: Yeah, or the mosquito, obviously.
1: Yeah.
0: Stupid moment. Blonde moment there. Sorry if you're blonde. You're not really, though, are you? Anyway, go on.
1: I don't know who you're talking to. Mm. So anyway, it sold for 362 grand, right? Other highlights of this particular lot were John Travolta's iconic white suit from Saturday Night Fever, which went for less, which I think is mental, 249 grand.
0: Is it really the suit he wore on the movie,
1: or was it
0: a standby to, just in case?
1: I think they'd have to have different ways and means of proving it.
0: Yeah.
1: But anyway, yeah, Star Trek, Starfleet Phaser, 283, and this would be cool.
0: Go on.
1: Christopher Reeve's iconic Superman costume.
0: Oh, yes.
1: 209 grand. Imagine going to that in a fancy dress, the original one.
0: Fancy dress?
1: Yeah, you'd want to be looking good to fit into that bad boy.
0: Having an evening. Hell yeah, love. Sabrina Carpenter. Song about me, Manchild, on East Coast FM.

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0: 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We're going to be playing more Irish music than ever, doing lots of Irish artist chats and social posts, and generally showing Irish acts we love so much the love and the support that they deserve. And hopefully you'll agree and get in on the act as well. Part of that is going to include a hunt for Ireland's newest local hero. Lots of radio stations involved in this, and we are one of them. So who's going to represent Wicklow? So if you or someone you know is making amazing original music here in Ireland and you think they need a bit of a leg up so more people get to hear it, then spread the word and tell them to get in touch with us. We'll sort it. We're looking for four acts. And each act will receive nearly a grand to perform live on East Coast FM. And one will be chosen as our local hero, who could then get the chance to be among the six performing at the National Grand Finale to potentially win a further 5k in cash and 5k in support. 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Let's play some Irish in the form of Paul Brady. It's also the Tuesday's news before the 7 o'clock news. Nobody knows on East Coast FM.

0: Paul Brady's Nobody Knows on East Coast FM, the Tuesday snooze before the 7 o'clock news, and that is next.
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8: It's 7 o'clock, live from the East Coast News Centre. Good morning, I'm John Hart. An 18-year-old Irish woman has died in a road crash in Iceland. She was one of three young people killed when their car left the road at Croy-Cervicure-Vagur, around 30 kilometres south of Reykjavik, shortly after midnight on Monday. A 20-year-old Icelandic man and a 16-year-old Icelandic girl also died. The national broadcaster, Royview, says police are investigating. President Hallas Thomas' daughter has expressed her sympathy to the families and friends. Brazilian poultry imports into the EU are being suspended today due to the use of antibiotics in food-producing animals. The IFA says Irish poultry farmers are expected to meet the strictest global standards and shouldn't have to compete with poorly controlled imports. The IFA poultry chair, Brendan Soden, says the gap in standards between Europe and Brazil is like night and day.
9: We're delighted to see that this has finally been recognised and that the ban has come into place for both beef and poultry meat. It's been a long campaign for both IFA and Irish Farmers Journal there. The expose that they done last year about it, it's put on enough pressure that this was a public health hazard and it had to be recognised, and we're glad that it's been recognised now at this stage.
8: The Labour Party think-in takes place ahead of the new Dáil season. Looking ahead is Sean Defoe.
10: Having pumped resources into Galway Mayor Helen Ogbu's by-election campaign earlier this year, it's Galway Labour TDs and senators find themselves in again as their two-day political thinking gets underway. Ogbu will give an opening address ahead of the Labour leader Ivana Bacic, who set out the party's priorities for the rest of the year. After they discuss internal politics, the budget and local government reform will be on the agenda for those meeting in Salt Hill. They'll then break for their annual conference dinner, this time attended by former President Michael D. Higgins and his wife Sabina, their first appearance in a Labour conference in almost 15 years. It marks the start of the political conference season, with all the major parties gathering ahead of the Dáil's return on the 16th.
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8: And President Catherine Connolly is expected to meet Donald Trump during his Irish trip next week. The Irish Independent reports their meeting will be a brief courtesy visit at Áras an Uachtaráin, not on the scale of visits by former Presidents Barack Obama and Joe Biden. Earlier this year, during the Taoiseach's trip to the Oval Office on St. Patrick's Day, journalists raised her criticisms of his war in Iran, to which Mr. Trump referred to Ms. Connolly as he. Mr. Trump is likely to fly into Dublin Airport on the 12th of September, with his schedule of events in Dublin expected to be confirmed or confined to the Phoenix Park.
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8: Generally dry this morning with isolated showers, some brighter spells, but it'll turn much wetter by afternoon and evening. Persistent rain turning heavy at times. Moderate winds, temperatures 17 to 21 degrees. All the latest Wicklow news now available on the East Coast FM website and app.
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0: Hello, good morning. Welcome along to Thursday, the 3rd of September, 2026. Freshly Squeezed is live once again with me, Rob G.
11: And me, Laura Wood. Good morning. Coming up, amongst other things, give a pet a home patch. We've got a gorgeous 5-year-old beagle where I'm going to talk to Alex about him. Also watch George Clooney, apparently dance moves. Brad Pitt has a bit to say about him. More on that as well this morning.
0: €70 in the voice vault too. All of that and the best music to start your day.

0: Sam Fender with Olivia Dean there, Rain Me In on East Coast FM. It's Rob G, Laura Wood, 12 minutes past 7. It's Thursday, good morning.
1: How's it going? A couple of bizarre stories that caught our eye today. One of them was in relation to a lad getting stuck in a truck, right? Oh, this is like one of my worst nightmares. Claustrophobic, being stuck somewhere that you don't want to be. But this one I saw and went, oh no. So a man in San Francisco apparently was inside, it was a rubbish, like a rubbish lorry, right, when it was emptied into a truck, and a passerby heard someone shouting just before the load was compacted. Literally, this lad had minutes to spare, so 25 firefighters spent more than 2 hours manually removing rubbish to reach him, and he was rescued alive but seriously injured. Imagine that happening.
0: How did he end up in the back of it? What was the story?
1: He was basically in a dumpster, as they call them, and he got tipped in.
0: Oh wow, so he was homeless, yeah, or something, was he?
1: Yeah, probably.
0: It just looking for a bit of shelter
1: say,
0: or something.
1: But he was having a sleep. Yeah, yeah, yeah. And literally someone thought, what's that noise? And realised it was his voice.
0: Wow.
1: Coming from inside this truck. Yeah.
0: That's horrific. Like a scene from Final Destination or something. That's horrifying.
1: So it's just crazy. Yeah, yeah, absolutely crazy. The other one was, yesterday we had a toothbrush from Dyson for 500 quid. Today we got another one, but this time from Tesla. This one costs pretty much the same. It's similar, little camera on your phone, jet washes, you wash your teeth as you brush them, and apparently it has a ridiculously powerful motor. Not that you need one, it's a bloody toothbrush.
0: If anyone buys one, seek help. I mean, or throw us a few bob, will you? Because you clearly have money to waste. But you know yourself, it'd be those that have the few bob or some sort of influencer will be on it. I mean, guys, I got this Dyson toothbrush, and then they're like, yeah, tapping the box and all, shut your faces. Very annoying. Dating apps. I've got a story here in relation to dating apps. And it is interesting. The top words that men and women should use on their dating profiles have been revealed. So if you're a man, I'll obviously be truthful. But if you say any of the following, the ladies quite like it. For example, 6 feet, family, dogs, dinner, beard, travel, music, relationship, gym, car. Those are the words that the girls quite like to see in your dating profiles. For the fellas, we're very simple creatures. Drink, music, gym, coffee, beer, foodie, love, and blue eyes. I don't know why you have to put blue eyes on there. Yeah, those are the words that men quite like. All right, so she likes going to the gym. She's a bit of a foodie. She likes a drink. You know, that kind of vibe. So there you go. This is a top tip for those of you maybe setting up a dating profile. Maybe you've never dipped your toe into that. Best of luck to all involved. But there's some buzzwords and actual words actually you should put in there.
1: I don't know.
0: Just be truthful.
1: The dog situation, definitely. Anyone I've spoken to in that regard has said it definitely helps to have a dog. A friend of mine used
0: your
1: to borrow
0: profile,
1: a dog
0: wasn't
1: to go
0: it?
1: For walks.
0: Yeah.
1: Yeah, yeah, yeah.
0: Or if you have a dog in your dating profile, it's a serious advantage, as in the photo. The little thumbnail, yeah. You and a dog. And girls are like, oh, he loves dogs. Oh.
1: And listen, if you don't have a dog and you're looking for one, Patch is a 5-year-old beagle who's looking for a home, and we're going to be talking to Alex about him and give about home just after 7:30. Don't get him just for your dating profile.
0: Yeah.
1: Don't do that.
0: You can borrow him for a photo.
1: You could foster him.
0: Yeah,
1: there you go.
0: Hopefully we get a loving home for him. We'll do that in the next 15 minutes or so here on East Coast FM.
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1: The weather today, are we going to have more showers? Well, there's going to be a dry start with isolated showers and occasional brighter spells, but it's going to turn wet for the afternoon and evening with persistent rain coming in, some heavy at times. Top temperatures 21 degrees. Many places right now are about 15 degrees.
0: On the roads this morning, traffic is slow from Delgany right up to Bray, very slow through the Glenelg Downs, and that's only going to get busier, I'm afraid. The N7, another red line of traffic there, particularly slow in around Kill, bumper-to-bumper traffic then, and Castlewarden to Rathcoole is busy, but moving on the M50 at the moment, the heaviest spot by far is around Ballymount. Traffic there, particularly southbound, is crawling. It's also quite slow around Palmerston southbound as well. M1 traffic is long line of traffic there, all the way to Dublin Airport on the M1. It's yellow at the moment, which means it's busy but moving, but that'll turn red in the next 15 minutes or so, I'd imagine. So yeah, starting to build. It will keep you up to date and we'll give you updates every 15 minutes. But if you are stuck in a jam and you're on the roads this morning, let us know and we'll let the rest of the county know. Our number, as always, 087 77 11 103.
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0: Stevie, my name's Kelsey. Things can only get better. By the way, 60 quid to give away in the Voice Vault this morning. We started a brand new game yesterday. No winners. We never win on day one, that's for sure. So every day it's not won. Prize money increases by 10 euro. 60 quid up for grabs this morning. Three voices in there. None guests were paid at 8:15. And if you want to have a bash, VV to 087 77 11 103 is the number.
1: How good are you with money, lads? A survey out today says 21% of women feel confident and in control of their personal finances compared with 35% of men. Apparently, half of women surveyed say they manage, but that money worries are always sitting there in the background. And lots of people saying they check their bank balance every day. It's a bit like going to the fridge. You know, you go to the fridge and you open it and you look and you wait for something to appear. You're like, nope, still the same, still nothing there, just milk and a bit of parmesan that's been there for about 15 years. Well, that's a bit like the bank balance thing. That's what people do. Or they say they're brilliant at saving, but terrible at spending, so it defeats the purpose. Or they just move money between accounts the day before payday to cover stuff, you know, so they're always moving stuff around.
0: I've tried to save over the years, but then there's always something. Something that just happens and you have to dip in. And ideally, now, especially with my car out of action at the moment, ideally I'd have a few bob away so that can get sorted. But the reality is, I'm like, oh God.
1: I know people that have savings account, they wouldn't go near it. Now, they might have, like, say, $3,000 in it or whatever. It might not be crazy money, but they'd have a credit card that's on fire, basically, literally about to burst into flames. And you're like, would you not pay that off? But they just refuse. It's nearly like it's their communion money. Actually, maybe it is.
0: I used to have a credit card.
1: Their communion money.
0: I cut it up. As soon as I paid it, I cut it up and I said, nope, never doing that again.
1: Imagine.
0: It is disaster
1: zone territory, isn't it?
0: Yeah,
1: the only problem is sometimes I find, and I'm the same, I had one very briefly because I needed one for something. Mm. But car hire companies often don't take debit cards, for instance, which is...
0: You have to have a credit card.
1: Yeah.
0: Really?
1: For most of them you do, yeah.
0: Oh, great. Just add to me once.
1: Yeah, because you need evidence. You have enough money on the debit, you know what I mean? Whereas they can take a sort of a... take an amount off your credit card.
0: Yeah.
1: Start with a deposit.
0: Or if you need a loan, if you need a loan, you have to prove you don't need a loan. Do you know what I mean? It's like, well, I see.
1: So,
0: we need your 3 month statements here, your pay slips, this, that, or the other. Just prove you need this loan. I'm like,
1: I'm telling you, I do. Trust me. Have a look at that balance.
0: It's just mad, isn't it?
1: Yeah.
0: Sure, look.
1: Yesterday we were talking about secret bank accounts and whether people had them from their partners. A few of you said you did, and a few of you said you knew people that had an account for a rainy day fund. But for the most part, people were saying no because there was trust issues there. And we had loads of messages saying, if you start lying about bank accounts, God only knows what else you might be keeping secret. But there you go. It's saying men are better with money than women.
0: I have a serious aversion to those three words you said there. Rainy day fund. I hate it now with a passion. You hear from government officials all the time. Those Apple billions. You know, the 13 billion that they didn't want that they ended up getting from Apple. That's now in the so-called rainy day fund. Well, lads, it's pouring.
1: Raining.
0: It's pouring. Look at it.
1: Guess what?
0: Seriously.
1: Yeah.
0: 7:28.
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0: Half past seven, you're on East Coast FM. Good morning. Let's get you up to date with the latest from the newsroom. And John Hart.
7: Good morning, Rob. An 18-year-old Irish girl has died in a road crash in Iceland. The World Meteorological Organization say El Nino is rapidly strengthening in the Pacific and will become a very strong event. The EPA has launched an investigation into noise pollution from a data centre in West Dublin, and bus and train fares are set to increase. Our neighbours in the UK could now see the first ever sales of gene-edited strawberries and tomatoes. The Food Standards Agency now need to approve it, with the government approving a marketing notice. So there you go, that's the next step.
0: Gene-editing the strawberries.
7: As in gene-edited, yeah. So
0: tinkering with their makeup.
7: Indeed, yeah. Right, so it's kind of like, you know, those genetically modified beef tomatoes that are the size of a size 3 football type thing. Yeah, so you know, the thing about those is beef tomatoes and the likes of those, if you can use them in a large bolognese or stew type thing, fine. But like they go off and they go to waste quickly. Plus they're, you know, dubious origins.
1: Everyone wants a tomato that looks like a pumpkin as well. Like,
7: yeah.
1: So they sort of freak you out a little bit. I know they're beef tomatoes, so, you know,
0: yeah.
1: I'd
0: take a strawberry the size of a football. There's a lot you could do with that. You can make a jam tart.
7: Well, there is that, but there is the... Does it taste like a strawberry type effect in question? You know, there's a lot going on there.
1: No, don't mess with strawberries and make them genetically modified. That's freaking me out now. Stop that. Down with that type of thing.
7: Also the future bananas, which could stay less, you know, more yellow, as in origin colour, rather than going brown and ripening at the rate that they normally would do. Mm. So you are essentially
0: slowing down the aging process.
7: Yeah, tampering with the origins.
0: Right.
7: Or the normal...
0: slowing down the aging process of a banana, Laura. And that's where it was going. Yeah.
7: The EU, though, they're big into the old gene editing. Apparently the UK have had a bit more of a cautious look at it. Not sure how it works here, but I mean, considering the Irish, you know, history and tradition of producing vegetables at the rate they do and at the normal way, digging spuds, all that kind of thing, don't know if we'll go in for that. But then again, if somebody says this costs less, then somebody will say, fair enough.
0: If it tastes the same.
7: Yeah, well, if it does, indeed.
0: Interesting, right? 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
0: Traffic slow as usual through Glen of the Downs this morning, all the way up to Kilmac and Bray. Once you get through Bray, it frees up a little bit, starts to build then from Loughlinstown on towards Carrick Mines on the M50 northbound this morning. Let's stick with the M50 for the moment. An update on that traffic from Knocklyon to Ballantyre is slow southbound, also Palmerstown, Ballymount, all of these southbound, by the way, quite busy. No surprises there. Northbound traffic's okay. Elsewhere, traffic on the N7 bumper to bumper around Kill, quite slow between Castlewarden and Rathcoole as well. M1 traffic is slow heading towards Dublin Airport this morning. From Fox Rock Church through to Donnybrook, starting to build there. It's a yellow line at the moment, which means it's busy but moving. That'll turn red in the next 20 minutes or so, no doubt. Public transport is fine, by the way, all running to schedule as normal, etc. If you're stuck in a jam at any point, let us know. We let everyone else know, please. Text or WhatsApp 087 77 11 103. Have a look at the socials, by the way. Facebook, Freshly Squeezed with Rob G and Laura Wood, and also Instagram, East Coast .fm there. Have a little look at Patch. Patch is a dog who hasn't got a home. Hopefully we can rectify that this morning. Give a Pet a Home is on the way. We'll have a chat to Alex, who'll tell us all about Patch, and hopefully you can help give him a loving home. Here

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1: Give a pet a home with thanks to Cool Cool Vets, the vet's pet's pet.
2: Every single week we chat to one of the lovely animal shelters right across Wicklow and beyond sometimes for Give a Pet a Home. And today, it's Alex's turn. Good morning, Alex, from Wicklow Animal Welfare. How are you?
3: Good morning. How are you guys?
4: Great, thanks.
2: We're not too bad at all, thank you. I'm looking
3: very excited for Saturday. I like that intro with Katie.
2: I know. Are you going or are you going to be watching it on the telly?
3: I'm going to the Bray thing because, do you know what, when it was the Olympics and all, I absolutely loved the banter down in Bray, so I can't wait.
2: Deadly. What exactly is happening in Bray now? Tell us.
3: There's just big screens going up where we can all watch the match. I know there was a set of tickets that people could register for that were for free. For, I think, like designated areas for the screens. But yeah, I just think it'll be banter.
2: That'll be fun. Lots of people
3: big
2: around.
3: Support
2: absolutely.
3: For our girl.
2: That'll be a one word to do. Yeah, 100%. Everyone getting behind her.
3: Exactly.
2: Talking of support, I'm looking at the face. I think I have a soft spot for beagles. The children have a beagle.
3: Oh, do you? Yeah.
2: Called Wilton. And he's absolutely gorgeous. He has the friendliest, most loving face that I've ever seen in a dog. And Patch has something similar. They're very loving, friendly looking dogs, aren't they?
3: Oh, yes. They're gorgeous, gorgeous, gorgeous. They're kind of like the dogs you would, like when you learn to draw a dog, you would draw a beagle face because of the big ears and everything.
2: Yes.
3: Yeah. he's a dote. Like he's 5 years old. We got him from one of the pounds and he's just a gentleman. He's so loving. He's really good mates with, we have a little black dog up there who he loves to play with and all. So he's just, he's just deadly. But we'd love to find him the best home.
2: One thing I will say is, you know the way sometimes we're talking about sighthounds and stuff and you say they don't need as much walking as you think. Beagles love a good run around, don't they? They like to be exercised.
3: Yeah. When you have anything that's a working breed, you can assume they like an active lifestyle or else your house will be a very interesting, shall we say. So an active home would be great for a beagle. Now, he is 5, but he's still in his prime. Like, that's still a young dog. Beagles can live up into their, like, early teens. So, definitely, if you can... He loves exercise and a dog will tell you very quickly when they're bored. So that's what you need to be doing when it comes to working breeds, beagles, collies, anything like that. Yeah.
2: Okay.
3: Yeah.
2: So and he, you were like, saying kids teen plus in the house, you think?
3: Kids teen plus because he is such an active lad and that's it. You're just the little guys get a little bit of a bump and unfortunately that bump results in dogs being returned back to us. So that's kind of why we always have those rules with the older children, when particularly if we've got very active dogs, because unfortunately things do happen. And no fault of the dog and no fault of the child, it's just bumps do happen when everybody's getting excited and someone falls or whatever. But that's why we're a kids teen plus house. Not cat tested. We don't know whether or not he's got cats. But, and also he is toilet trained, but like every dog, when they get rehomed, they're gone into a brand new environment, accidents might happen just while they're adapting.
4: Yeah, just marking the territory and all of that. And dogs do zoomies, everybody. They have to do their zoomies. This is the thing.
3: Dogs do zoomies.
4: Yeah, so you can't have little ones around that.
3: No, like, and you going into a 3-bed house or a 2-bed house or whatever, zoomies can happen. Like, and obviously,
4: I love them.
3: They're like little bulldozers getting in the way. So, do try and do zoomies in the garden if you can, or try and go and run the legs off them down the beach and go for a swim or something. So, it'd be good.
4: Right, brilliant.
2: He's absolutely gorgeous. Have a look at him, everybody. He's on our Instagram
3: and
2: he's
3: Best
2: FM or Freshly Squeezed with Rob Lauren on Facebook. Thank you for joining us this morning, Alex. Hope
3: Thanks, guys. Enjoy Saturday.
4: Well done.
2: You too. Bye.
4: Cheers.
2: Up, Katie.
4: Bye. Alex, talking about Patch the dog, and there's a picture of him on the Instagram on eastcoast.fm on our Facebook page as well. He's gorgeous. I'm looking at him now going, he's just looking for a cuddle. He's looking for a home, more importantly. Well, I'll give him a cuddle. Look at him.
2: Cuddle, yeah.
4: Actually, I was in the dog park in the Murrah there only a couple of days ago, and I bought one of those ball thrower thingies. Did you have one of those for your dog?
2: I've had
4: what the hell?
2: Yeah.
4: It's the first time I've ever used one of them, right?
2: They're so enjoyable.
4: What the hell?
2: Use.
4: Like, normally you just throw the ball, you'd have the ball in your own hand and you'd fling it as far as you can. You stick it in this contraption and it flies. I'm like, whoa, what the hell?
2: Yeah, it's like you have superpowers.
4: Yeah, it's deadly. Yeah. If you have a dog and you haven't heard of these things, I don't even know what they're called. Let's just say it's called a ball thrower. go Google it there. Get yourself one. But be careful because they absolutely fly out. Like, my God. Pip couldn't see it.
2: Just imagine you're delighted with yourself.
4: Didn't, she couldn't find the ball. She said, where's it going? She couldn't quite believe it. I was like, aha, you see, there's power in these arms. I swear to God, I did feel like a superhero. And I was hoping nobody saw the contraption I had.
2: Such a dose. And of course, they've been around for donkey's years. And people that walk dogs were looking at you going, what is your man doing? He's all
4: over. Totally enjoying myself. I'll be back there today, with or without the dog. Right, 7:42.
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4: Coming up on the Freshly Squeezed Pop Quiz, we will play a game called The Sting in the Tail, where you'll hear the tail end of a song. You need to identify that song, both artist and title. Meanwhile, let's play some Irish, some Wicklow, some Bray, Florence Road. This, the new one, it's 7563.

0: Florence Road on East Coast FM. That is 7563. Rob and Laura, are you ready for Thursday morning? Welcome. Pop quiz. Sting in the tail. The last few seconds of a song. You've actually got quite a bit of this. It's 11 seconds here, lads. 11 seconds, Laura. That's not like me. Sting in the tail.
1: What's going on?
0: Oh, no. I think I'm being kind. Although it kind of worked. I don't know how you'll get on with this. Let's see. Here's your job as a listener. Sting in the tail. Have a listen to this song. The end of it. Tell us what it is. Now, we do need both artists and title. And much to Laura's annoyance, I'm very strict on that, okay? Aren't you annoyed?
1: Go on.
0: Yeah. Sting in the tail.
1: You have 11 seconds, I'll let you away with it, okay?
0: Fair enough, all right. Thank you very much. You've about 7 seconds of a fade there, so, you know. What's that? Have you, are you rolling your eyes there?
1: No, I'm not, because in fairness, I think that's fairly manageable. It should be, anyway.
0: Well, you write them down there. Artist and title, please. Lovely jubbly. And we'll find out if Laura's right in the next one. Remarkably, but if you just joined us, Laura got the last lyric yesterday. What?
1: Oh, well, that was
0: a turn up for the books, wasn't it?
1: That was a fate of sheer...
0: Brilliant.
1: Like, ludicrousy that I managed to get that, considering my condition. But yeah, no, this is a little bit easier, I think. Let us know, lads, what do you think? 087-77-11-103.
0: We will play it in full before 8.
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1: Don't start now. Don't start.
0: Now, stinging the tail on the pop quiz this morning sounded like this. Now, we asked you to tell us what that was, both artists and title. That's what we needed on the pop quiz this morning.
2: Emma's on the line. Morning, Emma. How are you?
3: Good morning, Laura. How are you?
2: We're not too bad at all. What are you up to today?
3: Just up, getting everybody up and out and ready for school and work.
0: Oh.
3: Yeah.
0: What a nightmare.
2: It's just a new world and a new life. I'd say it'll probably take us probably the rest of the month to adjust to this, will it? The lack of sleep everyone's having, people not wanting to go to bed, school lunches. Would you say we'll probably get used to it by the end of September, I'd say, will we?
3: Hopefully.
2: Yeah, fingers crossed. It's hard work, I tell you.
0: You think you know what the song is, given you only heard a few seconds of it. Sting of the Tail. What's the... Now, artist and title, Emma, you know the rules. What have you got for us?
3: Okay. I think it is Pope and Disco 2000.
0: Is that your final answer?
3: That is my final answer. I was almost going Disco 3000, but I'm thinking I'm going 2000.
0: Oh, which one is it? 2000 or 3000?
3: 2000.
0: 2000. Disco 2000 by Pope. Is the right answer?
2: Yes.
3: Well done, Emma.
0: Well done. Fair play to you. I didn't know anyone was going to get that this morning, but you have, and you're not the only one. There's a few in there with the right answer. Well done, Emma. We're going to play for you now.
3: Okay.
0: Have a great morning.
3: Okay, thanks. Oh,
0: cheers,
3: bye.
0: Boy. Bye, bye, bye, bye. Jarvis and Pulp. It's a cracker. Disco 2000 on East Coast FM.

0: morning, you're on East Coast FM. There's Jarvis Cocker and Pope with a song released 31 years ago about meeting up 26 years ago. Yeah, had to do a bit of maths on that actually.
1: 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If you're a professional or DIY enthusiast working with machinery, Frankie's have the parts and tools to get the job done. Frankie's, just off Junction 21, Arklow South on the N11 and at frankies.ie.
0: Traffic is very slow through the Glen of the Downs this morning, all the way up to Kilmac and Bray. And once you get through that, it frees up a little bit. Starts to build then from the Carrick Mines area on the M50 there, northbound. Sticking with the M50 for the moment as I get a quick update there. Ballymount, you're being told, is quite slow southbound this morning. Also busy in around Palmerstown as well. So just watch out for the traffic there. Where are the red lines? The red line on the N7, which means traffic's bumper to bumper through Kill, Castle Warden, Rathcoole. There's a yellow line, busy but moving there. From Fox Rock Church through to Donnybrook, traffic is starting to build and get very busy. We'll keep you up to date as best we can. But for the moment, in one of the busier spots in Wicklow on the N11 is, as per usual, the Glen of the Downs.
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9: It's 8 o'clock live from the East Coast News Centre. Good morning, I'm John Hart. An 18-year-old Irish woman has died in a road crash in Iceland. She was one of 3 young people killed when their car left the road at Kreisurvíkurvegur, around 30 kilometres south of Reykjavik, shortly after midnight on Monday. A 20-year-old Icelandic man and a 16-year-old Icelandic girl also died. The president, Halla Thomas' daughter, has expressed her sympathy to those affected. Brazilian beef and poultry are both off the menu as and from today after failing to assure the EU that their products are free from banned antibiotics and hormones. Irish farm leaders are calling it a win for the public health and one of the most significant developments the Irish beef sector has seen for years. Adam Woods, editor with the Irish Farmers Journal, says the ban could create an obvious gap in the market.
10: There's a 90,000 ton gap now in the European beef market. It could create some opportunity for Irish beef. It could create opportunity for other countries as well to fill that gap, including Argentina, Paraguay and Uruguay, other Mercosur countries and South American countries. But it's good news for Irish beef farmers.
9: President Catherine Connolly is expected to meet Donald Trump next week. The Irish Independent reports their meeting will be a brief courtesy visit at Oras an Uachtaráin. Earlier this year, during the Taoiseach's trip to the Oval Office for St. Patrick's Day, journalists raised her criticisms of his war in Iran, to which Mr. Trump referred to Ms. Connolly as he. Boston train fares are rising by around 15% on average, with the National Transport Authority set to announce changes today. The Dublin 90-minute fare will climb from €2 to €2.30, and while some child and young adult fares will fall, many regular fares will climb. For Wicklow commuters, it means higher costs on Dart and commuter rail into Dublin and on bus air and services in the county.
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9: The HSE has published a guide for anyone considering or undergoing an abortion after a diagnosis of major fetal anomaly. Such conditions affect almost 1 in 50 pregnancies and can impact a baby's health, development and long-term well-being. It's been developed by Ireland's Pregnancy Loss Research Group with the HSE. UCC Professor Keelan O'Donoghue is a consultant obstetrician.
11: So what the booklet goes through is everything from the beginning of how these diagnoses are made, what the legal framework is, what care in Ireland might involve. We do talk about care pathways for travel outside of Ireland, and we also talk about bereavement-focused care and future pregnancy planning.
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9: Charlton have missed the chance to make it 4 wins from 4 after a 1-1 draw away to West Brom in last night's Championship action. QPR now second behind Swansea after beating Cardiff 2-1. Wrexham, boosted by their deadline day signings, beat Millwall 3-0. Burnley remain without a win after a 1-1 home draw with Middlesbrough. In Scotland, Celtic's strong start to their title defence continued after a 3-0 win over Aberdeen with goals from Camilo Duran, Benjamin Keegren and Yang Hung Jun as they made it 4 wins from 4. Katie McCabe and Kira Caruso both will play European football this season. McCabe's Chelsea reached the league phase of the Champions League, beating Real Sociedad 6-2. Kira Walsh scored the only goal in last night's second leg. Kira Caruso started for Kog of Denmark, who drew 1-1 with PSV Eindhoven. Carlos Alcaraz is into round 3 at the US Open. He saw Portugal's Jaime Faria in 4 sets. Arena Sabalenka eased past Polina Yatchenko, losing just 2 games in straight sets. Stage 2 of Ross Le Mans in cycling takes the peloton on a 97-kilometre loop from Gorey to Wicklow and back on the R772 towards Arklow and into Wicklow. The Wicklow section intermediate sprint will be at Woodenbridge. The first classified climb follows at Redna near Ockram before the final category 2 ascent of Schliebui near Askamore.
13: It's racing up the charts and a favourite on the changing table. It's Eve is Ready for Nappy Pants.

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3: Generally dry this morning with isolated showers, some brighter spells, but it'll turn much wetter by afternoon and evening. Persistent rain turning heavy at times. Moderate winds, temperatures 17 to 21 degrees. All the latest Wicklow news now available on the East Coast FM website and app.
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5: Sorry you keep telling us, Katie, I'm getting a bit tired of it now. Stop it. Ridiculous.
6: I'll never get tired of Katie Taylor like Freshly Squeezed. We're delighted. It's one of our finest hours of getting that liner, so
5: It's brilliant.
6: Excited.
5: Looking forward to it. Loads happening around the county for that. And I know on the morning show, actually, Jekyll and me and the morning show team want your voice notes, your memories of Katie, your tributes to Katie. Maybe you've met her in person, all of that. We would love to hear from you. So get them in on 087 77 11 103. Your voice notes about Katie Taylor, if you would, please. And that'll be on the morning show, but today and tomorrow will be Katie Taylor FM. We should change that.
6: I think one of my finest memories and things that happened with Katie Taylor was when she taught me how to do a mean right hook when I was down in the old Bray Boxing Club with her doing one of the interviews, because she was doing a bit of sparring for messing around, and I was like, come on now, teach. So anyway, I tell you, I could take you out with it, Rob.
5: I'm sure you could. If it's a Katie Taylor right hook, I don't fancy being on the receiving end of that. I know you've been tempted on occasion, but you know,
6: millions of times.
5: I'm a lovable rogue. You'd never do that.
6: Don't worry. I might save it for someone else that really deserves it.
5: On the morning show after 10 this morning. So your voice notes for Katie, get them in, and we'll get those on over the next few days, even over the weekend, I imagine, as well. 087 77 11 103 is the number.
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5: Now, one thing's for sure, if you do get an ill right hook, you won't be left standing. You'll be.
6: A quick birthday game for you. Right.
5: Go on.
6: Charlie Sheen's birthday today.
5: 60.
6: 61.
5: 61, all right. Okay, go on, hit me.
6: And Alder Dean, founder of the Beach Boys. 84.
5: Didn't
6: do too badly today. Fair bloody play to you.
5: I did all right. Thanks a million. Anyway, going back to my still standing thing with the jokes passed, because you ruined us.
6: Birthday games first. Yeah. Ask for the little note I sent you there.
5: Oh. All right, here comes Ed Wright Hook. Elton John. Your feel-good song. That rhymed. I'm still standing. Wicklow's favourite radio station. This is East Coast FM.

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0: Now, Laura and I started a brand new game yesterday. For those of you that missed us in the previous round of the Voice Vault, we had actress Emily Blunt, Sir Alex Ferguson, former Man United boss, and the last voice that was guest was Sonia O'Sullivan. It was Tim Manning that got himself 180 quid in the Voice Vault. New game yesterday, no winners. So today it's 60 quid, three new voices loaded into the vault alongside that 60 euro. So let's have a listen.
2: Tough.
3: Stage.
2: Musicals.
0: Tough stage musicals. There's been a few of those over the years. I've never been in one, but I've watched a few.
3: I'm very, confident that I might know one and two. I know I can't guess before you say it, and there's a reason.
0: No, that's not why I'm laughing. And this is to say you're very confident. That's why I'm laughing.
3: Yeah. Give us them again.
2: Tough.
3: Sage.
2: Musicals.
3: Definitely two, anyway. Right, okay. 087-77-11-103, lads. VV, you think you know them. Come on.
0: The confidence in your voice there. Oh, definitely. Yeah. Tell you, absolutely. Positively.
3: 100%, lads. On the way, we're talking winter. Apparently, it costs an average household about 10 grand more than summer. 10 grand, lads.
0: What,
3: sorry.
0: What now?
3: Yeah.
0: Right.
3: So, what expenses is really, really killing you in winter? Which bill do you really suffer with? But because we're going to give you a couple of tips on how you might improve this slightly.
0: We've only just come out of a bloody heat wave.
3: I know.
0: You're already ruining your buzz.
3: I'm boiling still, by the way. I went for a walk yesterday and I looked at the thing. I was like, I'm very warm in the car. And it was 23 degrees at about 6 o'clock.
0: Also, Laura, let's be honest, it's an age thing. I'm sorry to break it to you.
3: Not at all.
0: Getting the old hot flashes
3: during the day.
0: That's what it is.
3: God bless.
0: Man, now, you're of an age now. You're just going to have to embrace it. Grow old disgracefully. 13 minutes past 8. Girls Aloud on East Coast FM. This is Jump. You're a freshly squeezed with Rob G and Laura.

0: Let's go to loud at East Coast of Air Man Jump. We're on Freshly Squeezed with Rob and Laura. 17 minutes past 8 now. Morning.
1: In fairness, you did get me thinking. I was thinking, what am I actually talking about, Winterford? The only reason is just because this article. I just saw that 10 grand and I went, what is the story?
0: Oh, no, but absolutely bring it to us.
1: Yeah, I was, but I was thinking, how is it that high? Like, obviously, you've got your heating, electricity, kids' activities. Obviously, Christmas is a big one. But then there were some others on the list, like takeaways, because no one wants to go out.
0: Mm-hmm.
1: Tumble dryers running constantly.
0: Mm-hmm.
1: So obviously there's loads of things like that. So they're talking about ways that you can do it. So there's the obvious things, right? Like turning the thermostat down by a degree or heating the person, not the whole house. This is a biggie. Like, remember growing up, it was always, put your jumper on if you're cold.
0: Sure, I'm not saying that now as well. Absolutely. Yeah.
1: I know, yeah. No one's got to that stage yet. But the big ones they're talking about at the moment are getting ahead of the drafts. So draft excluders, great. But obviously, if there's anything you can do in the lead up to seal a few of those gaps around windows, make a huge difference.
0: Yeah, get them while they're cheap.
1: Curtains.
0: Because when it is winter, they're going to go up in price. So this is why we're telling you all of this. In advance, save yourselves 10 grand.
1: It's like I said to one of my kids the other day, who didn't really need a new school bag. The other one did. And I said, you don't. And I said, why don't you wait till after you go back to school and then they all get cheaper? He was looking at me as if to say, are you? Like, what? Why would I wait? And I said, well, I'm telling you, in about a month's time or in a couple of weeks' time, all the school bags are going to be half price. And sure enough,
0: don't get me started on school bag days. All three of my kids got new school bags. No need. I had it out with herself, you know, the current Mrs. G.
1: And pencil cases and stuff as well. We've millions of pencil cases. And I say every year, I'm not doing it. And then one or other of them has a trick up their sleeve that sort of, they say something like, remember you were Angela's ashes when you were younger and you didn't have a pencil case? And remember how it made you feel? And I'm like, right, you can have a pencil

0: doing cooking every single day. And it says, well, I don't know about whether this might work for people, but have one or two designated no spend days each week. No coffee, takeaway, online shopping, or quick trip to the shops. Not going to happen?
1: No. Of course it's not.
0: Well, you could do a no coffee. Like, I've had a
1: clamped down on myself at
0: takeaway coffees. Yeah. No, I don't mean no coffee. I mean no takeaway coffees.
1: All right.
0: Like, the odd one, like, I treat myself to one at the weekend, but I've had to cut out the other ones.
1: I can't justify spending $6.50 for a little coffee. It looks here.
0: Yeah, they're crazy. You know what I mean? Mm. Not all places, but a lot of places are crazy. So there's things that coming in. You're already sending in a few yourself. There's one there saying, use timers rather than leave the heating running. Heat the house around when the people are actually home. Loads of people have it on all day and it's an absolute waste. And Catherine agrees with the fact, by the way. She said it was 24 degrees at 5:30. Honest, she said it wasn't the hot flushes. But she says, don't automatically put it on. Anne says, don't put it on just because it's October. So a lot of people are like, oh, sure, it's that time now. Dark mornings, let's put the heating on. Thinking we're going to get at least another month of this warmth, surely, aren't we, Rob?
1: I'm not a fan of the cold now, especially since I lost weight. Now, it never bothered me before. You remember, Laura, that you remember, this wasn't that long ago when I was at my heaviest, but I'd be in t-shirts all year round.
0: Yeah,
1: and everyone would look at me strange. They go, what are you wearing a t-shirt for? It's freezing. I'm like, because I had loads of blubber, to be honest.
0: And now you wear jumpers all the time.
1: I'm wearing a hoodie today because I'm feeling the cold today. You're feeling the warmth and I'm feeling the cold. You know?
0: Are you calling me fat?
1: No, I'm saying you're going through a change in life.
0: Oh, you're saying I'm going through menopause. So you're not calling me fat, but you're saying I'm calling me menopause.
1: Yeah, you're going through the men on pause. That's what you're...
0: absolute neck of you, I tell you.
1: Am I wrong?
0: You'll be getting that Katie Taylor right hook coming at you now in a minute.
1: Fair enough. It's 8:21, you're on Fresh D Squeeze. Couple of messages coming in there. We'll get to those in the next couple of minutes. Portugal the Man, Feel It Still, coming up too.
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0: Boiling I am, boiling. Isolated showers today, occasional brighter spells. It's going to turn wet for the afternoon and evening. Persistent rain spreading from the west, turning heavy at times. Highs of 21. Many parts of Wicklow at the moment. We've got about 16 degrees.
1: N11 is busy through Glen of the Downs this morning. Once you get through that, it frees up a little bit. It's nowhere near as busy as it was yesterday, which is better news for motorists. Still slow nonetheless. Elsewhere, the Vivi Road in Bray is quite slow this morning, as is the Southern Cross on the main street, heading up through Shankill Village and on towards Loughlinstown. Speaking of which, Loughlinstown on towards Carrick Mines there. Northbound M50 traffic is busy but moving. Further up on the M50, where it's slow, is Palmerstown to Ballymount. That's heading south, though, just to watch out for that. And on the N7, bumper to bumper around Kill, slow between Castlewarden and Rathcoole. M1 heading towards the airport's quite slow too. And the Stillorgan Road, Foxrock Church through to Donnybrook, is very busy as well.
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0: There's Portugal the Man, Feel It Still on East Coast FM. You may well have heard in the news this morning that President Catherine Connolly is expected to meet one Donald Trump during his Irish trip next week. Here's the interesting part of the story, though. There's reports in the Indo today that their meeting will be what they're calling a brief courtesy visit that Ursula von der Leyen. So nowhere near the scale of visits by the likes of Barack Obama or Joe Biden. I wonder who made that decision. It's going to be kind of awkward. This is going to
1: not this lad. It's awkward.
0: So yeah, so a brief courtesy visit.
1: You had to do that. You'd be like, I mean, you just want to, the elephant in the room. So many things you'd want to talk about.
0: Yeah, you got to play the game, though, don't you?
1: No, I understand that, but I'm really not surprised that it's been cut short.
0: Yeah.
1: Because there's only a certain amount. And I just think the problem is nobody wants to be insincere. And everyone respects people who stand up to their, you know what I mean, views and opinions and like stick with their to their guns on things. So, like, I don't know. Like, if I was a politician, I sort of feel within me that I might need to say what's the story. Like, if you've probably, you know, if it's quite openly known that you have issues in relation to whatever policy it is, let's be honest, there could be many one and many of them.
0: Well, didn't Simon Harris refer to him as a gowl?
1: Yeah, so that's what that I mean.
0: Roll back quick, you know?
1: Yeah, well, he, you know, and there has been things said in relation to him, maybe not quite that sort of not obvious, but sort of underlying things. You'd wonder, would anyone actually say, listen?
0: That's what, know? Yeah, maybe Migledy would.
1: What's
0: have.
1: The crack?
0: If Michael D was still there, I wonder what he'd be.
2: Do you know what it is, Donald Trump? You're an absolute gobshin the way you go on.
0: He would. He'd have no issues there, would he?
1: Maybe Catherine would as well. She's,
0: I don't know.
1: Well,
0: well,
1: you,
0: no,
1: you
0: he's the,
1: know.
0: Well, yeah, possibly have to tread
1: she's
0: carefully.
1: She's only a wet day in the job, though.
0: I know, yeah.
1: She doesn't want to stir it up.
0: And he'll be liable to say anything. What I am interested in, though, I have to say, is Air Force One. So, and I'm sure a lot of people are going to head out to the airports to catch a glimpse of that. So they reckon he's going to fly into Dublin on the 12th of September. And the schedule of events in Dublin expected to be confined to the Phoenix Park. So 12th of September, for those of you that are plane spotters anyway, a chance to see the big one, Air Force One. I might pop out, Laura. Would you?
1: In fairness now, I see every time I pass that road at the side when I come off the exit for Navan, the one before, whatever it's called, and I drive along and I see that, I'm like, oh, God. But then I think, in fairness, planes are sort of interesting and I would absolutely be interested in having a look at the likes of a big plane like that. Do you know what I mean? It's like stamp collecting's probably a bit further down my list of things that I can't see myself doing, but plane watching.
0: Well, that's the days we've been told. 12th of September, Dublin Airport. President of the United States will be landing and then meet our president. Interesting times ahead.
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0: Morning, you're on East Coast FM. Let's get you up to date with the latest from the newsroom. And John Hart.
7: Good morning, guys. As you've been saying, Donald Trump will meet Catherine Connolly for a cursory meeting before he descends upon County Clare. The World Meteorological Organization says El Nino is rapidly strengthening in the Pacific, so a strong weather event is more than likely. Bus and train fares will increase. Brazilian beef and poultry are off the menu today in the EU. And somebody won the €3.6 million jackpot over the past last week or so. Also, a guitar played by George Michael in the famous music video for Faith is expected to fetch up to £100,000 sterling at auction this month. The 1940s Gretsch Synchromatic 400, part of his complete reinvention after Wham for the 1987 hit. It topped his debut solo album, went on to sell more than 25 million copies around the world. He, of course, in the famous video was seen with the leather jacket, aviator sunglasses, the hair brushed back in a very intense way, having stepped away from Wham and became what is the phenomenon that was George Michael, to be fair, before his untimely passing. So his memorabilia still very much in demand.
0: Oh, imagine having a few bob and getting your hands on that guitar.
7: Big time, and it's so iconic. It was kind of like it wasn't just a huge career about turn from Wham. It was like a massive reinvention, and went on to be, as we say, a global star. And of course, it follows on from a long line of sales of memorabilia. Apparently, earlier this year, the leather jacket from the self-same video sold for almost £180,000 earlier this year at auction. And the 1988 Faith Tour Ray-Bans, they're also due for auction from the 1st of October. Estimated around 15 grand. It's a pretty price for a pair of glasses that are 40 years old, but of course they were worn by George Michael.
0: So the guitar from Faith. Well, I guess it would be nice.
7: Indeed it would.
0: If I could rock your body.
7: Dear, oh dear.
0: That took me a few minutes there while John was talking. As how could I do a joke?
1: That's your thing. You don't listen to people. You're just waiting to try and get the next joke into the song. The whole
0: that's
1: time.
0: Why I'm paid the big bucks. 25 to 9.
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0: Now at 11, slow through Glen of the Downs, but the good news is it frees up quite a bit after that. Busy then from Fox Rock Church right through to Donnybrook this morning. The Vivi Road, we're being told, is quite slow. The Main Street in Brazen, much better. On through Shankill towards Loughlinstown, traffic there busy but moving. Loughlinstown, Carrick Mines, that general neck of the woods on the M50 northbound. Traffic is slow there. Also quite slow, we're being told, between Sandyford to Leopardstown there. There's been a bit of an accident, has there? Can anyone elaborate on that? If you could, please let me know. And on the M50 this morning, slowest there at Ballymun southbound. 087 77 11 103 is the number if we've missed anything. Freshly squeezed with Kingfisher, the sun will never set.

0: For you. 8:37 on East Coast FM with Kingfisher, The Sun Will Never Settle. I mentioned earlier on, by the way, if you just joined us, Declan Meehan, and the morning show is back after 10. We'll have a chat to Declan later on this morning. Funny what's coming up, but what is certainly going to be talked about over the next couple of days in the run-up to Katie Taylor's flight is Katie Taylor. Now, we could talk about her forever, to be totally honest. Katie's been a part of the fabric of Wicklow for many, many years. I mean, before she was a boxer, she was a bloody brilliant footballer. She's just multi-talented. Yeah. So we want your voice notes. Voice notes for Katie. Get them in. What did Katie mean to you? Maybe you've met her personally. Your tributes. By all means, get them across to us on 087-77-11-103 in a voice note. And you may hear those over the next couple of days on The Morning Show and elsewhere here on East Coast FM. So 087-77-11-103. Get them in.
1: Remember when she came home after the Olympics and we were... What happened to you on the bus again?
0: I was down.
1: My job was to interview her before she went on stage and then when she came off, and that was grand. And she was so... I'll never forget, of all the interviews I've ever done, how overwhelmed she was and happy with the support she was shown. Obviously, the winning of the medal was huge. But to come back to Bray and the whole seafront was absolutely jammers with people, and she just kept saying, "I just can't believe it," and she was close to tears the whole time, and it was so lovely because she that's the thing about Katie, and that's why she's so popular, because she's such a lovely person. But you were on a bus.
0: Yeah, this is back in 2012, after the London Olympics in 2012. It was the Katie Taylor homecoming, which obviously a lot of you attended on Bray seafront, because the stage was erected there, and it was Katie Taylor and her own Pádraig Moran, actually, who won with Boccia gold for Ireland,
1: right,
0: at the Olympics. So himself and Katie were on stage there in the seafront. But myself and I was going to say other journalists, I'm not a journalist, I was there. We were on an open top bus, and the plan was that Katie was also on a bus, and we were going to meet her bus and we would travel in convoy down the seafront. But didn't Katie's bus take a detour? So myself and all these journalists and paps and everyone, everybody, all right. So we lost out, and we ended up just heading down to the seafront and
1: going on a bus trip.
0: We parked us and we had to wait then for Casey's thing, where we were meant to be following.
1: You weren't too far down the seafront though, were you? Yeah. I'm trying to remember now. Halfway down or something.
0: It was annoying. Like, there I was in all the East Coast stuff and the East Coast mic, ready to, you know, talk to people, and it was just day ruined. Although we got to the seafront in the end and got to meet Casey and all afterwards, so yeah. Yeah.
1: Listen, remember the roar from all the people when she went back on the stage, and you think of the size, the amount of people that were there that day and all that type of thing. Picture what it's going to be like on Saturday with a full croaker. The roars and screams.
0: Yeah.
1: The atmosphere is going to be absolutely electric.
0: So I wonder how many times over she could have sold that out, actually.
1: A lot, I'd say.
0: Yeah.
1: Judging on some of the people I've come across looking for tickets, yeah. Good few times over.
0: Speaking of which.
1: Which is really incredible.
0: Speaking of tickets, for those of you that are missing out and going to Croke Park, stay here. I'll give you details of something nice in the next few minutes here on Freshly Squeezed.
2: Hi, I'm Katie Taylor and I like a freshly squeezed.
0: Ah.
2: Hi, I'm Katie Taylor and I like a freshly squeezed.
0: So you keep telling us.

0: the grey. DDT, gonna punch you in the eye. Dean Madison there, Sean DePaul there. That's Rocker Boy. So Katie Taylor, heading for Croker this Saturday, and East Coast FM is getting right behind our local hero, and we want you to be there. Yep, ringside for one of the biggest nights in Irish sporting history, cheering on the Pride of County Wicklow when Katie steps into the ring. You could be there too, with thanks to Core Credit Union. Live life better. Katie Taylor, Croke Park, Saturday night. Who wants to go? Listen all day Friday for your chance to win a pair of tickets from Wicklow's favourite radio station, East Coast FM. Yee-hoo, yeah, boy. We can't enter.
1: We're not allowed to enter, but you are. Grab you your tickets. I know loads of people didn't manage to get them, and they were all very, very disappointed. That's happening 1 to 4. It's a Friday afternoon. Tommy's going to be the man with the tickets in demand.
0: People begging, literally begging for tickets. Go, please, God, has anyone got tickets for KGB? Yeah, we do. We do, actually.
1: Yeah, absolutely. Have a listen. Some celeb stories. Lionel Richie's been released from the hospital after a scary onstage incident. He checked himself into, basically went along after the incident on stage. He went along and checked himself into casualty, but he's out and doing great, according to sources. Fontaines DC have announced another 80 grand capacity show at Slane Castle due to the first date selling out. Unbelievable. This is phenomenal stuff for them. I mean, they're a great band and stuff, but they've just really grown hugely. Obviously, they were at Electric Picnic. Loads of people said they were deadly, and then up on the screen came a barcode to get advance tickets for Slane. So that's when we first heard, but now they're playing a second night, taken on June 27th instead.
0: Lovely.
1: Harry Styles and Zoe Kravitz marrying in an intimate ceremony with just close friends, apparently, Rob.
0: I'll be there.
1: Two of them are off the market now. They'd both be very popular with a variety of people. And now apparently no one's, they're not going to do a big celeb thing, just friends and family and that type of thing.
0: The brothers Gallagher are in the news as well. Having proved that they can survive a chore without poking the heads off each other, there is talk that they're ready to make an announcement and do it all over again. There's been rumours of Nebworth. Glastonbury's been totally ruled out. I think Liam pretty much said that a couple of weeks ago in the news. I'm not doing Glastonbury. So we shall see. Nebworth, they reckon, is a shoe-in. So another chore, possibly another Croker date. We'll see what happens there. We'll keep an eye on it. Maura Higgins' career is taking off big time. You know she's the new host of Blind Date, Laura. I mentioned that while you were off.
1: No, I didn't.
0: Yeah, she's the new Cilla Black. Mad, isn't it?
1: I think she'd be actually really good at that.
0: Well, she'd have to come with subtitles for a lot of people in France.
1: Yeah, well, that's the only thing. Is this on a show? Where is this going to be? Like the ITV or
0: whatever? Whoever owns Blind Date now. I know it was ITV when you and I were growing up. But, I think Kat Dealy do it for a while as well.
1: I think Maura Higgins would be really good at that.
0: Well, she's also going to do Dancing with the Stars in the States. She got her wish. She was paired up with a guy called Mark Ballas, who you'll know from the UK version of the show, for the upcoming season of Dancing with the Stars. After pleading, anyone but Gleb Sashenko, whoever he is. I'm not familiar with these people, but she specifically said, I don't want him, didn't get him, and she got Mark Ballas. So she's going to be doing that.
1: Deadly. Yeah. Fair play to her. I'll be looking forward to seeing her. And now, the only thing is, Blind Date in this era, where everything's so safe and snowflakey and you can't say anything about it, will it be as successful? I mean, it was a brilliant show back in the day.
0: Maura's got quite a personality, so I'd imagine there'll be some saucy things said.
1: Probably.
0: If not by them, certainly by her. So I think that's why. The other thing that a bit in the news today that annoyed me, Katy Perry comes out with all sorts of nonsense. She has shed light on her blossoming relationship with Justin Trudeau, insisting that she manifested him into her life, Laura. She manifested Justin. I wonder if it's true.
1: I had nothing against Katy Perry and I still don't. However, that trip to the moon... I find it really difficult.
0: She just went into space.
1: Wherever she went.
0: The edge of space.
1: Like maybe, just...
0: Not quite the moon. That's what I'm saying. Do you remember all the stuff she came out with after that?
1: Yeah, it was extraordinary.
0: Listen, I know some of you give out to me, but manifesting, lads, really? Come on now.
1: Listen, positive thoughts and all that, but...
0: Yeah, but don't tell me...
1: The concept of manifesting Justin Trudeau. Trudeau.
0: Manifestation.
1: Into her life.
0: Honest to God, there's no science behind it. There's not. There's none. It's just people thinking, I thought about that and now it's here. My God, I've manifested it.
1: I'm just trying to remember. You don't have to feel, what was it she said? There was a couple of absolute, you don't have to feel like a waste of space. Your original can be replaced. She was talking about, I'm just trying to find the original quote. Remember, do you remember?
0: Oh,
1: we were
0: don't.
1: Talking about it for weeks afterwards.
0: I don't want to hear them again.
1: Weeks.
0: Just utter scutter what was coming out of it. What are you even talking about?
1: Oh,
0: I'm manifesting him into my life.
1: Blue Origin, wasn't it?
0: Yeah, the Blue Origin. Katy Perry cuts you on. Do you want to do a quick Google in there? Just give us one absolute grand.
1: Yeah, hold on.
0: I'm
1: just having a look here.
0: Yeah.
1: Who believes talking it? About, she was talking about the supernatural journey, right? Into space that felt made her feel super connected to love. Super anyone that's
0: How does this trip to space make you super connected to love? Is it because you're looking at the earth below and like, oh, everything that's ever lived and loved is right there and we're up
1: I'm
0: here.
1: Not sure, but she said the all female crew, right, made her realize that we belong here. Does she mean in space? Is that where she means
0: well,
1: they belong?
0: If she's talking about manifestation, then yeah. Ruth Dillon's on my team said, what was it? Manifesting, rather. What a load of codswallop. There's a word I haven't heard in ages. Codswallop. Love it. It's just a hands over her face emoji. Love it, Ruth. You and I are connected. Dear. Brilliant. 8:51, got Ray on the way.
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0: 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Looking forward to that.
1: I didn't know. Can you believe this, right? I forgot to mention this in the Word and Entertainment, but George Clooney and Brad Pitt are really good friends. They get on really well. They've been in lots of things together, but they really have a bond. And every year, Brad goes over and spends lots of time with them in Lake Como and all of that type of thing. Brad said the other day, he was talking about the fact that George had won an award and how much he loved him. But he said, the one thing I will say about George, though, is that he really can't dance. And I was like, George Clooney can't dance. When you think of George Clooney in The Silver Fox and he first came on our screens in Eeyore and everyone, it's hard to think. You'd sort of think he'd be suave and sophisticated.
0: I'm absolutely delighted. I'm delighted. I'm sick of that lad. Like, he's so good looking. Just even his physique, his body and all, the way he dresses, everything about him. I'm sure he smells nice. I'm delighted to hear that he can't dance. Because if he could dance, I'll be like, oh, shut up.
1: He's like to Brad, you absolute, because you're breaking, shattering women's fantasies and men's all over the world, you know? Loads of you getting in touch with some of Katy Perry's quotes from Blue Origin as well to remind us. She kissed the ground, said the trip made her appreciate Earth and the feeling of being connected to it. Making space for future women was another one. Oh, like there were loads. Thanks for getting them into us on 087-77-11-103.
0: Let's just leave it there. I don't want to be hearing any more from Katy Perry for
1: quite a while. That'll do you for today, will it?
0: Play a few of her songs, but the quotes can get in the bin. Thank you very much. After 9 o'clock, Time Tunnel. It's coming up on East Coast.
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11: It's 9 o'clock live from the East Coast News Centre. Good morning, I'm John Hart. Brazilian beef and poultry are off the menu from today after failing to assure the EU that their products are free from banned antibiotics and hormones. Irish farm leaders are calling it a win for public health and one of the most significant developments the Irish beef sector has seen for years. Adam Woods, the Irish Farmers Journal editor, says the ban could create an obvious gap in the market.
12: There's a 90,000 ton gap now in the European beef market. It could create some opportunity for Irish beef. It could create opportunity for other countries as well to fill that gap, including Argentina, Paraguay and Uruguay, other Mercosur countries and South American countries. But it's good news for Irish beef farmers.
11: The President, Catherine Connolly, is expected to meet Donald Trump next week. The US President is to fly into Dublin ahead of the Irish Open, with his schedule of events in Dublin likely to be confined to the Phoenix Park. During his trip to the Oval Office on St. Patrick's Day, journalists raised criticisms of the war in Iran from the President here, to which Mr. Trump referred to Ms. Connolly as he. Charlie Weston is the personal finance editor with the Irish Irish independent.
4: Taoiseach Micheál Martin is also going to meet President Trump in the Oras as well. Separately, it seems, they're still finalising some of the details. He comes in next Saturday for the Irish Open. He flies into Dublin, apparently. He's expected to get a helicopter down to Shannon and then go to Doombeg.
11: An increase in public transport fares is expected to see a rise of 15% on average on bus and train fares. According to the Irish Times, the 90-minute fare in Dublin will jump from 30 cent to €2.30. Some fares for children and young adults will fall. Eddie Conlon is from the Affordable Ireland campaign and says it simply doesn't make sense.
13: People this morning will be waking up sort of outraged at the news that transport costs, fares are going to be increased. I mean, this is a piece of insanity. We're hearing fares going up by 15 or 30% in some cases in the context of a debate where people are worried about fuel costs, not using their cars and so on.
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11: The World Meteorological Organization's warning El Niño is rapidly strengthening in the Pacific and could become a very strong event by the end of the year, with experts saying the patterns will most likely last into next February. The WMO says almost all land areas will experience above normal temperatures. It's the first time ever their forecast has been, as they put it, so unequivocal. El Niño happens when certain sea temperatures rise above normal, affecting weather across the world. In the US, a deadlocked jury was told for a third time to try and reach a verdict in the trial of a woman accused of murdering her three small children. Jurors have twice failed to agree as to whether Lindsay Clancy was criminally responsible after her lawyers argued she was suffering with postpartum psychosis. Judge William Sullivan has urged the jurors to keep trying.
14: There is no reason to suppose that the case will ever be submitted to 12 persons more intelligent, more impartial, or more competent to decide it, that more or clear evidence will be produced.
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11: Charlton have missed the chance to make it 4 wins from 4 in the championship. It follows a 1-1 draw away to West Brom last night. QPR up to second after beating Cardiff 2-1. Wrexham boosted by deadline day signings were 3-0 winners at Millwall. Burnley still without a win after 1-0 draw at home to Middlesbrough. In the Scottish Premiership, the champions Celtic have gone 4 wins from 4 after a 3-0 win over Aberdeen thanks to goals from Camilo Duran, Benjamin Kiergan and Yang Honey Jun. Katie McCabe and Kira Caruso will both play European football this season. McCabe's Chelsea reached the league phase of the Champions League, beating Real Sociedad 6-2 on aggregate. Kira Walsh scored the only goal in last night's second leg. Caruso started for Koga of Denmark, who drew 1-0 with PSV Eindhoven. Carlos Alcaraz into round 3 of the US Open after beating Portugal's Jaime Faria in 4 sets. Serena Sabalenka also easing past Polina Yachenko, losing just 2 service games. Stage 2 of Ross Domann takes the peloton on a 97-kilometre loop from Gorey to Wicklow and back again on the Or 772. The Wicklow section intermediate sprint will be at Woodenbridge today. The first classified climb follows at Edna near Ockram before the final Category 2 ascent of Schliebui near Askamore. Team Denmark's Anna Rasmussen leads the way after her sprint win into Kilkenny.
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11: East Coast FM has been informed of the following deaths. Alan Sheen, Ballycullen Ashford, son of the late William and Vera, brother of the late Innes, missed by his brothers Ivan and Keith, sister-in-law Glenda, nieces, nephews, extended family, relatives and friends. Removal today from McRae's funeral home, Dublin Road, Wicklow Town at 2:30 this afternoon for cremation service in McRae's Cremation Chapel. Sandra Waters, St. Joseph's Road, Newtown, Mount Kennedy at Wicklow Hospice, Maharamore, predeceased by parents John, better known as Sean, and Mary Nee Cummins, brother Kevin and nephew Andrew, remembered by her sister Helen and brother Stephen, Helen's partner Shay, aunts, uncles, extended family and friends, reposing this evening at Mark Kinsella's funeral home between 7 and 8pm, with funeral mass tomorrow morning, Friday at 11am in St. Joseph's Church, Newtown, Mount Kennedy, burial afterwards in Kilmurry Cemetery, Newtown, Mount Kennedy. Teresa Doyle, Nee Mools, Wicklow Town, peacefully at St. Vincent's Hospital, Dublin, formerly of Ashford and Annacurra Road, Ockram, missed by her husband, Paul, children Ayla, Brioch, Aria, Carrick and her family and friends. 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Patrick, better known as Pat Byrne, Snugborough Donard, reposing at Clark's Funeral Home Blessington tomorrow from 5 to 8pm. Funeral mass on Saturday morning in St. Joseph's Church, Valleymount at 10:30am. Burial afterwards in Baltyboys Cemetery. 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
16: Righty here, I'm just giving the Gillette Labs razor a go. and it's smooth. 5 long-lasting blades, and it's got a flex this that adapts to my gorgeous face. Done in no time, then it goes back on its magnetic stand for a finish almost as good as one of mine.
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11: Generally dry this morning with isolated showers, some brighter spells, but it'll turn much wetter by afternoon and evening. Persistent rain turning heavy at times. Moderate winds, temperatures 17 to 21 degrees. All the latest Wicklow news now available on the East Coast FM website and app.
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0: Time to know, Holly Scouse FM, Billy Joel's We Didn't Start the Fire, and we started with music from Belinda Carlisle, that was Legalize On. Both hits in the 80s, but what year of the 80s?
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3: So a dry start for many with isolated showers and occasional brighter spells. Turning wet for the afternoon and evening, though, with some persistent rain spreading from the west, turning heavy at times. Highs of 21, many parts of Wicklow at the moment. You've got about 16 degrees.
1: The Word on Weather.
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0: FM. So we're going to go to the 90s after 9:30 this morning, but for part one in the 1980s, but what year? Have a guess. 087 77 11 103. Musically on the way, some Michael Bolton, a tune from him, and Technotronic in just a moment.
3: So a British computer scientist called Tim Berners-Lee proposed an idea that would eventually

0: Is that not one of the greatest songs of all time? Manu, you're singing along like I was. Michael Bolton, How Can We Be Lovers? What a tune that is. Love it. Technotronics, Pump Up the Jam with Billy Joel, We Didn't Start the Fire, and Belinda Carlisle, Leave a Light On. The year was 1989. So well done if you said that. How about you go on? The 90s are on the way. I have some tunes lined up there. Laura's gone for an old Fat Boy Slim and a bit of Robbie. Huh?
1: Yeah, there's a nice mix of tunes in there for this particular year from the 90s, and we'll give you some clues in just a minute as well.

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5: Good morning, guys. News confirmed in the past hour. Sad news, an Irish teenager who died in a car crash in Iceland has been named as Hannah Jane Large. She was 18 years of age and came from Greystones here in County Wicklow, one of three young people who died when their car went off the road in a small town some 29 kilometres south of the capital, Reykjavik, on Monday. The US President Donald Trump is due to arrive here next week ahead of the Irish Open. He will meet the President Catherine Connolly for what's expected to be a very brief visit. The world meteorological figures reckon El Nino is rapidly strengthening in the Pacific and will herald a major event in the coming months as well. Bus and train fares are to increase. Brazilian beef and poultry now off the menu. They haven't proven that antibiotics are clear from their produce. And George Clooney has received a Lifetime Achievement Award. I think you were talking about it earlier at the Venice International Film Festival. He, of course, maintaining his status as a person of repute in acting terms, is it?
6: Yes, absolutely.
5: Along with other, yeah. Good luck. Well, no, if you're not pushing coffee, you're pretending you're something anyway.
6: He's an espresso, isn't he?
5: That's the one, yeah. Affordable luxury, I was told. Affordable luxury.
6: Well, Laura revealed a little earlier on that Brad Pitt revealed that George Clooney, despite his wonderfulness, can't dance.
5: All right.
6: So here comes a whole bunch of dance training, and he's going to be in some sort of movie where he's dancing. Just, you know, that's what's going to happen.
5: Wasn't there something about him looking a bit shook there recently, actually, that he had undergone some procedure and that age was creeping up?
7: Look at the two of you. Yeah,
5: Georgius Clooneyopoulos, or wherever he's from originally.
6: Yeah, I say he got an oral extension. No, because I've heard rumours.
5: Yeah. All right. Shiny,
6: huh? I'm saying no more. It's 9:32.
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6: Okay, into the 1990-somethings we go. With music on the way from Robbie Williams, we'll hear from U2 and Fatboy Slim in just a moment. Before that, though, let's give you a few hints. Nothing major now, Laura, nothing major. Just a couple of little tidbits from this year.
7: Yeah, well, the problem is that every time I go to give you a clue and you go to me, oh, that's the most obvious thing I've ever heard in my life. So I'm trying, I've now started being very selective about my clues.
6: What's your impression of me? Why do I always sound like Kevin from Kevin and Perry Go Large? Seriously, that's your go-to voice when you do an impression of me. It's aggravating me.
7: In fairness, it is. Okay, I'll give you some films. Is that all right?
6: Yeah.
7: Okay. So the films in this year that you might have been enjoying or remembering, it was actually a particularly good year for films, was Fight Club, mm-hmm. Toy Story 2, The Green Mile, Pulp Fiction, and Shawshank Redemption. I mean, what is... That's just a remarkable list of films. So, I consider it one of the best in the whole entire decade. What was the year, lads? 087, 77, 11, 103.
4: And arguably, the best movie among those was the one that didn't get a cinematic release, and that was The Shawshank Redemption, which is remarkable, actually, given its success since. A brilliant movie that was. Fatboy Slim has promised. Here's Praise You on the Time Channel. 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

0: Robbie, Maximilian Williams, that is Millennium. And if memory serves me correctly, it was in that music video he wore a very sharp tuxedo. And on the back of that, they were looking for a new James Bond at the time. It may have been before Daniel Craig, possibly. But there was rumours that Robbie was being lined up. What? Robbie's not an actor. Stop talking nonsense. Anyway, didn't happen in the end. Robbie Williams there. Millennium, You Too, Sweetest Thing. And Fatboy Slim, a new nickname from the missus. That's praise you on East Coast FM.
1: Oh,
0: what's
1: that's
0: the year?
1: The best. I love her for that.
0: Yeah, thanks.
1: Sorry. Okay.
0: Have you any more clues for us, by the way? I know you gave us a bunch of movies there from this year, which was the likes of The Shawshank Redemption and Fight Club and a few others, to name. Any more?
1: I'll give you some clues.
0: Yeah, go on, give us some clues.
1: Okay, hold on.
0: Because some people are struggling on the old WhatsApp here. I'm seeing a few that nobody's that far out, but there's a couple that are a year out, and then there's quite a few that are 2 years out specifically. I wonder why that is. A strange one.
1: It could be because I gave the films for the year after it instead.
0: Did you? Did you really?
1: Maybe. I mean, who knows?
0: Oh, Jason, you're all right. Jason Farrell, he's always right with these. You're doing a bit of Google.
1: Listen,
0: Google there,
1: I'll tell
0: Jason.
1: You, okay, these are the actual clues for this year, right? Maybe some of the films might have been slightly off. The Good Friday Agreement was signed, right?
0: Yeah.
1: Google was founded.
0: Yeah.
1: We had Sex and the City premiered.
0: Mm-hmm.
1: Dawson's Creek made a debut. And Saving Private Ryan, The Truman Show, and There's Something About Mary all came into the cinemas.
0: Okay. There you go. 087-77-11-103.
1: You just can't get the staff.
0: Right? You just can't get the staff. On the way, music from Sonic and Sixpence None the Richer. Great song from them too. It's East Coast FM.
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0: 6 months and I'm the richer. And Kiss Me on East Coast FM's Time Tunnel, wrapping up the year 1998. Well done if you said that. The Time Tunnel back tomorrow between 9 and 10. So it's two different years. I think it's the 80s and the 90s again tomorrow, actually.
1: Yes. That's what I like to hear.
0: Love it.
1: Of course, tomorrow there'll be lots of puns as well. Being Friday, we'll have the Friday song off. And Rob, do not forget that tomorrow.
0: What is the point?
1: Like, Rob, do not forget that tomorrow
2: is Friday.
0: You're doing everything backwards this morning.
1: Correct. Yeah. It's quite fun, actually. We might have a backwards day tomorrow as well. I've quite enjoyed it.
0: Yeah.
1: So, yeah, let's give that a go. Friday tomorrow, lads. 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
11: It's 10 o'clock live from the East Coast News Centre. Good morning, I'm John Hart. An Irish teenager who died in a car crash in Iceland this week has been named as Hannah Jane Large, an 18-year-old from Greystones, who was one of three young people who died when the car they were driving went off the road in a small town 29 kilometres south of Reykjavik on Monday. An Icelandic man and woman have also died. The Transport Safety Investigation Board of Iceland are investigating. The Icelandic President Halla Thomasdóttir posted on social media that her thoughts are with those who died in the crash. The Irish Times reports that Sam Large, the mother of the deceased, responded to a Facebook message. In a post under the official statement, she expressed her appreciation to the Icelandic Premier for her expression of condolences. The Department of Foreign Affairs aware of the case and providing consular assistance. Brazilian beef and poultry are off the menu today after failing to assure the EU that their products are free from banned antibiotics and hormones. Irish farm leaders are calling it a win for the public health and one of the most significant developments in many years. The editor of the Farmers Journal, Adam Wood, says the ban could create an obvious gap in the market for farmers here and across the country.
12: There's a 90,000 ton gap now in the European beef market. It could create some opportunity for Irish beef. It could create opportunity for other countries as well to fill that gap, including Argentina, Paraguay and Uruguay, other Mercosur countries and South American countries, but it's good news for Irish beef farmers.
11: Elsewhere this morning, President Catherine Conley is expected to meet US President Donald Trump at Oras on Uachtaráin next week as he prepares to travel to Ireland ahead of the Irish Open at his resort in Dunbeg in West Clare during the Taoiseach's visit to the Oval Office on St Patrick's Day. Journalists raised the criticisms of President Catherine Conley of the war in Iran with Mr Trump, who referred to Ms Conley subsequently as he. Bus and train fares are rising by around 15% on average, with the National Transport Authority set to announce changes in the coming hours today. The Dublin 90-minute fare will climb from €2 to €2.30. And while some young adult fares will fall, many regular fares will climb. For Wicklow commuters, it will mean higher costs on Dart and commuter rail into Dublin and on bus air and services as well. Commuter Alex Brennick doesn't think the increase is too bad, though.
13: To be honest, like 30 cent isn't that much. I think it's a pain because it was made out that the government were going to bring them down. But I mean, I can live with 30 cent, but if it goes up much more, I'd kind of be pissed.
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11: The EPA has launched an investigation into a West Dublin data centre after several noise complaints. The EPA says it first received a complaint about the new Echelon facility in Clondalkin in July, with another 12 since then. The company has brought in acoustic consultants to investigate and install noise monitoring sensors along the boundary of the site. The EPA says it will take enforcement action if there's non-compliance with the condition of the licence in question. And a situation has arisen now where the HSE has published a guide for anyone considering or undergoing an abortion after a diagnosis of major fetal anomaly. Such conditions affect about 1 in 50 pregnancies and can seriously impact a baby's health, development and long-term well-being. It was developed by Ireland's Pregnancy Loss Research Group with the HSE, and input from people with lived experience, advocacy groups and health professionals.
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11: Generally dry this morning with isolated showers, some brighter spells, but it'll turn much wetter by afternoon and evening. Persistent rain turning heavy at times. Moderate winds, temperatures 17 to 21 degrees. All the latest Wicklow news now available on the East Coast FM website and app.
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15: And a very good morning to you. Welcome to the programme. It is the 3rd of September, a day I'll always remember. That's a line from a song by The Temptations. Anyway, you're very welcome to the programme. We've got a packed show as per usual, and this time we're going to start off with the increase in fares. In fact, that is reflected on the front of the Irish Times this morning. If you have your copy of the Times, bus and train fares set for a 15% hike under NTA plan. You know those nice people at NTA when it comes to the 199 from Lara. Supposed to start this month, a year ago. Those, you know, nice people at the NTA. Well, they were too busy, I suppose, planning the price increases there, or to do something about our 199 service a year delayed this month. Anyway, more on that a little bit later on. Also in the Irish Times, Trump to meet Connolly and Martin, that's the Taoiseach, in the Phoenix Park. And Irish trio who posed as tourists in Barcelona scam wanted by the police. Seemingly came close to the Spanish police getting to grips there, but the alleged perpetrators escaped, and they reckon they went over the border into France. But anyway, that's another matter, and we'll hear more if it develops. Irish Examiner has pictures of who else? Katie Taylor. Yes, indeed. And incidentally, on the programme a little bit later on, Katie Taylor came in as she was announcing that she was doing the Croke Park gig. And she, you know, she's from Bray. She grew up just, you know, 100 metres around the corner from the studios. She came in on a Saturday morning, first thing to announce that here she was going to fight in Croke Park. So we're going to play a little piece of that interview a little bit later on. Also in the Examiner, experts' view is not backing for maths curriculum, and this is where resignations came in of the experts who were looking at the curriculum for maths. Uncharted waters of a supersize El Nino. And seemingly that's forming in the Pacific, and it's going to cause all sorts of problems with the weather and heating, etc. So we might touch on that later on too. Hull's Isle murder. Cyprus kill. Irishman arrested over dark web plot for hitman to shoot twin brothers dead. Right, Ted, and plenty more. A picture of Katie Taylor. In fact, you can't go anywhere without Katie Taylor. We're delighted for her, of course, being a local. So we're looking forward to Saturday. Our number here is 087-77-11-103. Now, that story in the Irish Times, and indeed all over other papers as well, bus and train fares in Ireland are set to increase by around 15% on average. Now, some will go to 30% and others won't increase at all, like kids' fares and things, but it all comes out about 15% on average, with Transport for Ireland 90-minute Dublin fare rising from €2 to €2.30, while some fares for children and young adults will decrease. Others rise by as much as 30%. Free travel for children up to the age of 9 and older people will remain. The increases are being introduced because the government is concerned that the growing cost of subsidising public transport with €940 million provided this year to support services that cannot operate commercially. But that's what they're supposed to do, I would have thought. But anyway, there you go. I wonder what Jason Cullen, chairperson of the Dublin Commuter Coalition, makes of all this. Hi, Jason.
16: Good morning.
15: Good morning to you. So people will be dusting down their cars, will they?
16: Probably. We do know that when you increase public transport fares, people rethink their journeys. And this will almost certainly lead to people making a decision. Actually, now it's getting to a stage where I'll just take the car, especially those people down as far as Wicklow and Wexford who might be getting that Rosslare train up to Dublin for their, you know, in-office days or in for the weekend for shopping or a gig into Dublin or whatever. The car might look like the more affordable option after 11 o'clock today when we get the new fares.
15: Yes, indeed. I mean, there'll be increases in, you know, the city in Dublin and services around from Bray and Greystones into Dublin, and it'll probably just be not too much on a leap card or whatever. But you go down, you start going down to rural areas outside Dublin, down to Arklow and Blessington, if you could actually get a frequent bus, and Baltinglass. I mean, those fares, they're going to be just prohibitive to a lot of people.
16: Yes, absolutely. And you're talking about these local link services that have been introduced into communities in the last few years and have really quickly embedded themselves as the backbone of them. People are able to travel via public transport for journeys that they had never been able to before in their lives. And they have, and they flock to them, particularly if you're going out in the evenings and you're able to get a local link home and you can have a drink or so safely and travel safely. And now it's just going to be prohibitively expensive. And it's those single journeys that people make are the ones that are going, people will feel the most. So anyone who's traveling, you know, into the office a couple of days a week, 2-3 days a week, or students traveling up on a Sunday and back on a Friday, they're the ones that are going to be hit the hardest, because we've seen time and time and time again that the highest fare increases happen on those particular individual journeys.
15: So you reckon human behaviour being what it is, cost of living going up, a lot of demands on money, that it's not a great idea to be putting up fares at this time?
16: It's awful. And, you know, it's particularly difficult to stomach this in the wake of what decision government made last week. So we had a very public recall of government during their summer recess to come together, speak in Dáil Éireann, and increase or extend the fuel subsidy for private motorists to keep the cost of diesel and petrol reasonably low. And now, to put that in context for people, that costs about €2 million a day to keep running that fuel cut. The cost of this increase is going to generate around about €2 million, actually a little bit more than €2 million per day for the exchequer. So what's happening here is the public transport users are now subsidizing the private transport users, the very cars that are going to be slowing down the buses for moving are the ones the bus users are going to be paying to be there. And it's just an outrageous political decision for them to do so within a six-day period. It's really quite shocking that this is happening.
15: So your message would be reverse it.
16: Yeah, like they can't, or they shouldn't, certainly shouldn't go forward with this decision. Now, there was quite a big public outcry 12 months ago. It leaked a little bit too early that they were thinking about doing this, and there was massive public pressure, a lot of media interest, and the NTA quietly abandoned the decision. This year, and we've been raising this continuously over the 12 months with any politician who will listen, we've met with a number of transport spokespeople about this issue. And now this year we get literally the media notice went out yesterday afternoon for 11 o'clock this morning, and they managed to keep stum about it. And we've made parliamentary inquiries through TDs. Every time we've gotten back, no, there's no plan to increase fares. As recently as May, we were told in a parliamentary question, there is no immediate increase in fares being discussed at this stage. So this either happened in the last few weeks, or they've been planning it for a long time and misleading the public. We don't know which one, but it is one of those two. And if it is only decided in the last few weeks, then it has to be directly related to the fact that they're reducing the cost of private motoring and now increasing the cost of public transport use.
15: Okay, well, thanks for telling us and reiterating those points, Jason. Thank you very much indeed. Good morning to you. Thank you.
16: Thank you.
15: That's Jason Cullen there, chairperson of Dublin Commuter Coalition. So more cars on the road is what Jason reckons if the price of fares, the cost of fares increase, particularly from rural parts of County Wicklow into where a lot of the jobs are in Dublin city centre. I wonder what climate activist and journalist John Gibbons makes of this. Hello to you, John. Good morning, John. Have we got John there? Maybe if I...
17: Morning, Declan.
15: Oh, there you are. Yeah, I thought I lost you for a second. Thanks for joining us. What do you think of this decision by the NTA, presumably with the approval of government to increase the fares?
17: Yeah, it's outrageous. I would totally go along with your previous speaker, Jason. It's absolutely outrageous. And the strange thing is, Declan, this is happening at a time that numerous other countries are moving to make public transport either low cost or free. And the reason, and this isn't a giveaway, by the way, the reason that cities and countries might want public transport to be free is that the benefit to society of getting people out of their cars and onto buses and trains is so huge in terms of the reduction in emissions, in terms of the reduction in congestion, and the huge losses to society from gridlock. You know, every morning that you've got gridlock out on the M50, that is costing Dublin millions in lost productivity, in people not at work, in people being delayed going about their business. So any government that would look at that, and Dublin, by the way, is one of the most congested cities in the world. Any government that would look at that and say, I've got a great idea. Why don't we make congestion worse? Why don't we force more people off the buses and the trains and get them into their cars? So it's an absolutely outrageous decision. And I agree with Jason as well when he says that this is essentially what they're doing is they're squaring the books here. They're paying off, if you like, the debt for covering off the cost of the after the fuel protests earlier in the year, and they're doing it by taking the money out of the pocket of public transport users. And of course, you know, it beggars belief as to that a government would do this. And again, I won't blame the National Transport Authority. They're just the messengers in this. This is government policy. I think Darrell Bryan sort of intimated as much during the budget last year. He said we won't do it this year, but we might do it next year. So I think they were kind of testing it out. And I suppose, Declan, what they're looking for are easy targets, right? People, commuters, sitting on the bus this morning, sitting on the train, they're not militant as a rule. They don't have huge tractors and huge trucks. They can't bring the country to a halt. They're not probably the kind of people who are likely to do that or are in a position to do that. Therefore, the government says, well, we can ignore them. What we'll do instead is we'll give in to intimidation from bully boys, as we did earlier this year, hand over, I think, was 750 million euros in additional subsidies on that, rather than instead of funding the transition, for example, for heavy goods vehicles away from dependence on diesel, and let's start getting heavy goods vehicles, let's electrify them. The technology already exists, the same with buses and so on. But rather than doing that, what we have instead is we capitulate to the bully boys, and then we hammer the ordinary law-abiding member of the public who isn't blocking the roads or causing chaos or blocking ambulances. Let's hammer them instead. It's fundamentally unfair.
15: The amount, I mean, 15% hike, some will be 30%. I mean, what do you think of the rate of increase?
17: Well, again, it's completely outlandish. You know, we've got a background inflation rate of, what, maybe 2 or 3%. So, essentially, again, this is also definitely about messaging. This is a government which has gone out of its way to dismantle anything green, anything sort of pro-environment, or anything, and this is the thing, what I find so strange about this is that, you know, and again, Jason alluded to it earlier, you know, services like the Local Link, they went from nothing back in 2019 up to being hugely popular by 2025. And that was because they were funded well for a number of years and they started to become reliable, people started to use them. So the idea here is to reverse that because I suppose, you know, having decent quality public transport in rural Ireland, apparently that was a bridge too far as well. That was something to do with the Greens. So what I think is going on here is some kind of an ideological battle because it makes no sense at all. It makes no sense whatsoever to be punishing public transport users, because I make the point, and studies have looked at this, for example, in European countries, that, you know, there's a cost imposed on society. So for every kilometre, for example, that you drive a car in an urban area, that costs whatever, I think it's something like 25 cents to the city, every kilometre that's driven. Now, every kilometre that you travel on a bus or on a bicycle is actually a net benefit to that city of maybe 3 or 4 or 5 cents. So there is a massive benefit to cities. In as I said, I already talked about congestion. I didn't even get to air pollution. I mean, the cost of air pollution from all of those diesel cars chugging away out in the M50, it is putting thousands of people in hospital in Ireland every year. But have you ever heard any politician, I think your local fellow there, Simon Harris, was a former Minister for Health. Has he ever stood up and said, as a former Minister for Health, you know, we need to phase out fossil fuels because they're killing people. Our hospitals are crowded with people in with respiratory diseases from breathing in fumes from traffic. But no, it's completely non-joined up thinking. That, of course, Declan, costs us, the taxpayer, millions running into billions. And that is a direct cost that is added to the subsidy for diesel. And the thing about diesel is, that we now have ready alternatives. If someone listened to us this morning is driving along in their diesel Range Rover Discovery or whatever, they don't need to be. They need to be taxed more, and they need to be, you know,
15: right, discouraged. Okay, you'll be very, very popular. Just to say, you know, the emphasis you put on the air pollution, there's no doubt. I mean, the figures are there from asthma people and reps people that it does cause problem. They probably don't say it with the same emphasis that you do, but it is a factor, and I take that point. Let's just, can we move on to something else that was noticed in the Irish Times yesterday, and they had moved away from saying global warming to global heating. Do you think something is changing there?
17: Yeah, I suppose the problem with warming is warming

0: atmosphere, heating of the planet, and therefore maybe heating is better understood than warming. And it sounds a little, as I say, a little less cozy and comfy. So that's probably the slight shift in language. It's always a battle, Declan, trying to communicate these things, as you well know, trying to find a magic combination of words that will make people understand the incredible dangers posed to us by global warming. And for example, if our politicians, if Simon Harris, if people like that understood the unbelievable dangers associated with global warming, global heating, call it what you like. If they understood that, if they really understood that, they would be afraid. And that fear would then come out and manifest itself in policies, in progressive policies that would help to slow down this rolling disaster. But unfortunately, I guess they don't understand it, or they've chosen not to understand it. Maybe I think that's a better way of putting it. These are very intelligent people. So when they don't understand something as well documented as global heating, global warming, it's because they've chosen for ideological reasons not to understand it. And that is unforgivable. Any politician, any public official, any media person in the second or third decade of the 21st century that is still faffing around about this rolling disaster really needs to consider their career and why they're doing what they do.
1: Okay. just to say, El Nino seems to be revving up in the Pacific. It's going to be, you know, spreading out its heat over the next year, we're told.
0: That's right, Declan. And as again, you and I have talked about this on the show before. El Nino and La Nina—they're two systems. They're part of a natural climate oscillations. They're called the El Nino arises in the eastern Pacific Ocean, and it's an upwelling of warmer waters, and it has the effect of heating up the atmosphere. So El Nino years tend to be warmer than average. So there was a monster El Nino in 1998, for example, and that led to 1998 being the hottest year of the 20th century. But I should add that if you take 1998 today, it wouldn't make the top 20 hottest years of the 21st century, which will tell you how unbelievably, dramatically and quickly our climate system has shifted. But so El Nino had that effect in 1998, but it looks, Declan, like this one is going to be bigger than the 1998 El Nino. And the reason, of course, is that the El Ninos themselves, while they affect the climate also affects the El Ninos. So the El Nino is being made more powerful by the fact that it's now operating inside an atmosphere which is containing far more energy than used to be the case. And that highly energetic global atmosphere, which is also now penetrating down 2 kilometers into the world's oceans, is providing the rocket fuel for really intense, extreme, killer weather events. And we saw a tiny taste of this the other day in Nepal with that tragedy of a collapsed glacier. This is what happens when the cryosphere, which is, the icy parts of the world, begin to become unstuck. And the reason they're becoming unstuck, of course, is the atmosphere is heating and ice is melting all over the world. So we're going to see more and more disasters like that, unfortunately, as the world heats up. And the El Nino will have the effect of amplifying that. So we're likely, not certain, but likely over this winter and into 2027 to get exceptionally warm conditions worldwide. That, of course, doesn't mean that every day will be warm everywhere. But overall, the background signal is that it's going to be warmer. And it looks as well, Declan, like the warmest year on record. At the moment, that record is 2024. We're not sure if it'll be overtaken in 2026, but it will almost certainly be overtaken in 2027. So we're looking again globally at the warmest or hottest year on record. Okay. Happening next year. So the El Nino, yeah, I suppose it's spicing up the weather, and it's going to hit us kind of harder next year, and a lot of people, unfortunately, are going to die as a result of that. Not necessarily in Ireland, but in many parts of the world, and that's the situation that we find ourselves in.
1: I know, as a lot of people probably take you to task on some of those, but I think the scientists have the evidence there.
0: I would say that the evidence is over.
1: Right.
0: If you believe in things like gravity, then, you know, and as somebody said about it, you don't have to believe in climate change, you only need to understand it.
1: John Gibbons, climate activist and journalist there. So, any views? 087 77 11 103.

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0: FM. Okay, Morris is in whenever John's on. Morris comes in with a message. Anyway, his latest one is that Gibbons lad has made some outrageous claims, unchallenged as usual, about people dying of air pollution. If I told you it was about 1,700 people died of air pollution last year, what would you say, Morris? Okay, do you want me to say they didn't? I'm afraid they did. Anyway, our number here is 087-77-11-103. Now, for the past 20 years, the Pure Project has been working to keep Wicklow and Dublin uplands free from illegal dumping. And the numbers behind that effort are staggering. Since the launch in 2006, more than 4.3 million kilos of waste have been removed from, wait for it, 17,000 illegal dumping sites across the uplands. And the manager of Pure Project, Ian Davis, is on the line. Hi, Ian.
6: Good morning, Declan.
0: Good morning to you. Congratulations on your 20 years. It's a pity you're not gone out of business, though, really, isn't it?
6: I know you mean well by saying that. Yeah, it is a pity that we've not gone out of business. We have been on the road, as you said, for 20 years, and 4.3 million kilos is a considerable amount of illegal dumping to start it in the Wicklow Dublin uplands. The reality is, though, we have seen a decrease over the years. I was just looking through various photos and notes back in 2006 and 2007 and 8. And I remember in 2008, it was our busiest year, and I remember going up the mountains and some of the roads were totally impassable because of the amount of illegal dumping that was discarded on the environment. And in that year alone, we removed 440,000 kilos. That's a huge amount of illegal dumping. And in 2025, which is last year, removed 125,000 kilos. So that's almost a 72% reduction in comparison to 2008. So the news is still good.
0: Okay. Behaviour of people in that time, I mean, is it improving? Or are we getting small little pieces of littering? Or are we getting, you know, big dumping?
6: Well, the behaviour of people in comparison from 2006 to 2026 can be seen with the success of the Pure Mile. Because the Pure Mile encouraged people to get out and work in their environment, look at their community and their heritage and the natural, the built heritage. And since that time, we started that in 2009, 2010, we'd only 5 miles, 5 areas, and 25 volunteers. And since that time, now we have over 1,500 miles of roads, mountains, woodlands, valleys, forestries, lake shores, even some coastal areas, and over 3,500 volunteers. So that demonstrates that people's behaviour has changed, and it also demonstrates that people actually care about their environment and they want to make a difference. They want to conserve it and they want to preserve it. And our job at Pure is to assist them so they can make that change.
0: Are you discouraging the people who normally dump? I mean, there's this feeling, or it's anecdotal maybe, but people have a feeling that vans come out from Dublin and elsewhere, go to a quiet spot in the Wicklow Hills and dump, you know, domestic.
6: They do. No, they do. And they continue to do so. I agree with you. They continue to do so. But in reality, the statistics prove aspects of improvement. As I said, there's been a 72% reduction in comparison to 2008. So yes, dumping continues, but not on the scale as it was back in 2006, 7 and 8.
0: Prosecutions?
6: Prosecutions are always the responsibility of the relevant local authority. Now, we work with the Department of Environment, Wicklow County Council, South Dublin County Council, Dunleary Rathdown County Council, Creature, the National Parks and Wildlife Service, and the Wicklow Uplands Council. So that is a multi-stakeholder approach. The councils are the people who are responsible for all prosecutions, all investigations, and all litter fines as well.
0: All right, well, congratulations to you and the volunteers over the last 20 years.
6: And well, thank you for all the support, Declan. Really do appreciate it.
0: Keep in touch. Thank you. That is Ian Davis there. He is the manager of the Pure Mile Project. It's the morning show at East Coast FM. We're going to celebrate the great Katie Taylor, not in the boxing ring, but many other things she gets involved in outside of that in just a moment.
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7: 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If you'd like something included on East Coast FM's Wicklow Diary, email reception@eastcoast.fm.
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0: FM. Morning Show at East Coast now. Katie Taylor is known around the world for what she does inside the boxing ring. But there's another side to Katie that's equally impressive. Her kindness and commitment to helping others. And to her support, say, in the county here for Tiglin. Let's talk to Senator Aubrey McCarthy, the founder of Tiglin. He's here in the studio. Good morning.
10: Good Hello. Morning, Declan. Thanks
0: for having
10: me.
0: How are you, Aubrey?
10: All good.
0: Good.
10: All good.
0: And you've opened up a new cafe in Wicklow, I hear.
10: A new cafe in the Abbey grounds in Wicklow. And it's a special place. It's with the County Wicklow Partnership. And it opened a few weeks ago for the Taste of Wicklow Festival. And it's phenomenal. And the cakes, the sandwiches, and the coffee is the best.
0: Okay, I'm on my way. Okay. And of course, there's what happens at the Cove in Greystones as well. With that aspect, I know there's lots more going on. And you're up in Bray, I think, Loretto. You're in a lot of places.
10: We have two places in Greystones, one in Bray, and then we've one in British Bay, and then we've one in the Wicklow Mountains, the original Tiglin. So certainly Tiglin has a footprint in Wicklow, and Wicklow have been brilliant to Tiglin.
0: Yeah. Now, the work you do outside of all that, the cafes and things and the fundraising part, but the practical work that's done by Tiglin.
10: We have amazing staff. You have our CEO in here from time to time, Phil Thompson, and he's a very shy, reserved type of guy, but he's a visionary, and his heart is to try and make a difference for people who are marginalised. So whether that's people in addiction, people with mental health, or even the Ukrainians that came in after the war, he gets into the community and sees how can we make a difference here. And I think that's the success behind Tiglin. But since that, we have the volunteers that have come on board, and you have different people that have seen what Tiglin does. Martina Robinson from Wicklow. I mean, I have to give her a call out. She is an amazing, dynamic person. And it's
0: and
10: true
0: a great
10: that
0: history of the community involvement as well, going back years.
10: Community. Yeah. And I met her years ago, and I actually went, this woman is different. And now she's the chair of the Drugs Task Force on the East Coast. Things like that, they're making a difference for the community, where it's very much needed.
0: Yeah, so Katie Taylor then.
10: So Katie, listen, I'm really looking forward to this Saturday. You know, she's fighting the France's undisputed champion as well. So it'll be very interesting. 80,000 people are going to be in Croke Park, and this is going to be amazing. So I know Katie behind the boxing. I've never been to a boxing match in my life. So, but just to see this lady who has impacted so many people. I was, a number of years ago, I was approached to see could a lady help out at the Christmas dinner on Christmas Day and serve the lads, cook with the lads, herself and her mum. So Bridget Taylor and Katie Taylor, whom I didn't know, came along, and we used to do it in Bocelli's in Greystones, and it was for all homeless and also guys that are going through the Tiglin program. And we had a phenomenal Christmas dinner, and that was Katie Taylor, and she used to do it year in, year out. So she used to give up her own Christmas Day to do that. So that'll tell you the sort of the heart of the person. Then last year, Katie wanted to visit one of the centres, so she came up to Tiglin Men's Centre. We were told she could only do an hour because she's flying in from Connecticut. She'll do an hour and then she has other stuff on. She arrived up with her husband, Sean. And now, I didn't know. The world didn't know she was married. So, of course, I did a video and a photograph with Katie, and I shared it with her permission. And I said, Katie and her husband, Sean, visit the centre. Brilliant and really supportive. So the newspapers got hold of this, and there's a picture of me, Katie, and Sean, and Katie was holding the belts. So then it just says, Katie's new husband comes out of the background. So then the journalist thought I was the new husband. So, of course, Declan, I was delighted. This is a little bit of kudos for me. And but it turned out it was Sean. So that was the first uncovering or revealing of Sean. But she spent over 3 hours with each of the students up there, with the staff. She spent time with the dog. The girl really puts herself in the position whereby she shares personally. She spoke about her own story about growing up in Bray. She's talked about when the odds are stacked against you, how you can make a difference, and that's how she became the undisputed world champion. I mean, our guys after that, they were on a high. They wanted to conquer the world. And these are lads that are in recovery, in early recovery, some of them. And when they see somebody like this talking about, listen, I came from out under a rock, from nowhere, and now I'm the world champion. And she does it in such a humble way. I think that's what's the attractive part of Katie.
0: Yeah, I mean, she's not a bit brash or anything. She's almost, well, she's not apologetic. I mean, she's confident in what she's done. But I mean, I know several people have approached her and said, well, we want sort of a permanent type of memorial thing in Bray just to honour your achievements. And she was sort of, would you not wait till I'm dead sort of stuff, you know what I mean?
10: She's not into any self-promotion at all, and which, and that's not sort of reverted arrogance. It's actually, that's her, and she's very humble. And even one thing I noticed, regarding her faith, she's very real about her faith, but it's, I don't even know what denomination. I don't think she is a denomination. I think she's just a Christian. And she carries that very strongly, but it doesn't come across in a condescending way. It comes across in a way of, you know, when I was in school, you learn about Christ and he's walking along and Zacchaeus is up the tree and he says, come on down, we go for a bite to eat. That's the type of faith that Katie puts across. And so that's refreshing in itself. And that's why even on Saturday night, you're going to have 80,000 people watching this champion, right? And she's got a punch that'll, you know, knock you out. And yet, behind the scenes, you've got something as soft and as gentle and as humble. And I think that's the real Katie Taylor.
0: Yeah. And I was just saying, to somebody else, because she was in here with her dad all those years ago, because she was too young to be in here by herself. Do you know what I mean? So she was in from school because she'd done well on a very junior boxing competition or something like that, and she was just this shy little girl sitting there beside Pete, you know what I mean?
10: But Declan, do you know, she has changed the way women's sports are viewed in Ireland. When Katie Taylor started boxing, it was unheard of. It was nearly, we did it just to, you know, pat on the shoulder. She said, listen, work away there, young one. She became the world champion. She broke every record. And now you can see the Kelly Harringtons, and there's a wonderful girl from Wicklow, and I can't even think of her name, but I met her there recently. All of these women, all of these young girls.
0: Dana Moorhouse?
10: That's it. That's
0: yeah,
10: it. Yeah. All of these young ladies, they're looking at Katie and they're saying, if she can do it, I can do it. So it's absolutely changed the women's sport in Ireland. And I don't think she became just a champion. I think she changed perceptions of women's boxing and women in sport across the board. And look at the Olympics, you know what she did there. So all of that has created Ireland's greatest sportswoman. I would perhaps, arguably, Ireland's greatest sportsperson.
0: Yeah. Ronnie Delaney, another great sporting person who died not so long ago. His name was forever after he won in Melbourne. He's from Arklow, of course, so just to place that on record. But Katie is now 40. I can't see Katie disappearing, even though she won't be competing. Katie Taylor will be this iconic figure who did so well and did an awful lot for other people and will continue to do so. I mean, Katie is forever, I think.
10: I think she is. And, you know, she had a press conference, not yesterday, the day before, and it was in the Helix Centre in the DCU. And people, a person rang me afterwards and they said, what's next? Would she run for presidency next time round? Would she? What would Katie do? Now, she's a very reserved and shy woman, so I don't know if that's it. But certainly, I don't think we're going to hear the last of her. She did say her legacy was all about inspiring the next generation, and I think she certainly has done that. And even when she comes up to Tiglin, for example, Katie gets out of the back of the car. Everybody else is in the car. You wouldn't. You wonder, where's Katie? You know. So she's not front. She's not put putting herself forward, and yet she's the top of her sport, and she has changed again how we view women in sport.
0: Yeah. So you've come to know her all the years, and you know, enjoyed her company and enjoyed what she did for Tiglin and continues to do so. I can't see her losing that, you know. I guess.
10: And you know, Declan, I mean, I'm here, you know, with the Tiglin banner because that's what I've done. But I know many other charities. I know many other community projects. I was talking to somebody last night from Cherry Orchard, and they have a little boxing club there in Talla. Who was over there recently? Katie Taylor. And I'm just going, she got, it wasn't on the papers, it wasn't on any of the news, but yet she's going around the different areas, and I think she makes an amazing difference. I know she was up in Fassaro recently as well, and all of that is to show younger people actually there is another way and there's a better way, and she certainly did that.
0: And she doesn't come over as preachy.
10: No,
0: you know.
10: No. And I think that'd be a real turnoff. And that's why the faith aspect, it's very humble and it's very real. And her mom, Bridget, is a dynamic, and she's the power behind the throne, I think. She's an amazing lady as well. And she has her own faith. And yet Bridget, you know, she's tough with you. She'd take you on, and a brilliant sense of humour. But I think she's so much behind Katie. And I think she prays with Katie before each fight. Things like that. So practical. So there's no ordained person. There's actually the family working together, and they certainly work together. The family have not missed one of Katie's fights.
0: Right. Mm-hmm. Okay. And there's a few of them around, and they're pretty low key as well.
10: Very low.
0: Her family.
10: Very,
0: you know?
10: Humble and very real.
0: Yeah. So are you going on Saturday?
10: I'm going on Saturday. I've got my hair done, and I've got I'm looking forward to it. Now, the only thing is, I'm a pacifist, so when I see somebody boxing the head off somebody else, I don't know how I'll be. But I certainly, this girl deserves our support, and she certainly will get it from us.
0: Yeah, and she's given great support to Tiglin over the years.
10: She certainly has. So, oh, and also, look, she got to speak at the Irish-American Alliance with President Biden in last year in Boston, and they gave her $10,000 for speaking. Remember, she told them, listen, I want to give that to a charity in Ireland called Tiglin. So she was asked to share about why do that, and she shared about it. So they rang us up and they said, we were so impressed with Katie Taylor, what she said, we're going to double it and give you $20,000. So, I mean, where does that come from? That's just not normal. It's real.
0: Wow, what a nice note to finish our conversation on. Okay, enjoy Saturday, and we wish Katie all the best for Saturday, but also into the future. And thank you very much, really, isn't it?
10: It's absolutely, and we're all behind her.
0: Yeah. Senator Aubrey McCarthy, thanks very much indeed.
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12: Yeah, I do.
11: Have you seen the latest thing? Getting ready for bed. 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We have been fooled.
12: Oh, that's funny.
11: Because fellas are fellas. We get dressed and that's it.
12: You know, soaps.
11: Yous are wearing masks. Masks.
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0: FM. Okay, Desi O'Toole is here. He's recently in promoting a little charitable run, and you were successful.
15: Very, very successful. I just come in to give you an update. And to say thank you to everybody who made donations, contributed in any way. At the moment, we stand at €7,270, which is absolutely amazing. The lads in the group, I'm not going to start naming it, because if you leave one out, you're in trouble. To the lads in the Over the Hill gang for taking part, and all their friends who took part, just want to say a huge, huge thank you on behalf of Mick Lernan in Open Door. It was a fantastic day. Sun was shining. We had a great camaraderie, great fun. And I'd love to do it. We'll do it again next year, please God.
0: Right, and everybody home safely after it.
15: Yes, pretty much. So everybody had a great day. Very, very enjoyable. And I just come in to give you a quick update and say thank you very much.
0: That's a great... People are so generous, aren't they?
15: Oh God, yeah, especially for a local charity, and brave people are fantastic. And anybody who heard about it made a donation, which is great. Look, and it makes our job very, very easy, and it makes it pleasurable as well.
0: Okay, roll on next year.
15: Thank you, and thanks for everything in these, and especially you, Dick, and the crew up here. Thanks very much for all your help.
0: Okay, this is on motorbikes, wasn't it?
15: Pardon?
0: Were you on motorbikes?
15: Of course you did. You didn't go as peddling at my age. Come on, pal.
0: I said I'd walk myself into this one now for Desi. All right. Thanks for coming in, Desi.
15: Listen, cheers. Thanks very much.
0: Thank you. And best of luck to Open Door. Did a great job as well there.
15: Cheers.
0: Thanks very much.
15: Thank you.
0: That is Desi O'Toole from the Over the Hill gang. Now, El Nino, we mentioned earlier with John Gibbons. Well, record temperatures are expected to be reported in several countries following an exceptionally hot summer, with strengthening El Nino conditions adding to extreme weather around the world. Belgium, Britain and India have all recorded their hottest summers by August on record. So what does El Nino mean? Sure, it's far away, isn't it? It's in the Pacific and all those places, miles away. Derek McAllister is from Wicklow Weather. Hello to you, Derek.
16: Good morning, Declan.
0: Good morning. El Nino, does it matter that it's miles away in the Pacific?
16: It does, yeah. Thankfully, it's very, very far away. So El Nino, from a geographical point of view, if you can imagine a world map, it happens between the east of Australia, say New Zealand, right across to South America. So it's that South Pacific areas where it occurs every couple of years. So there's nothing new in an El Nino being experienced in the South Pacific. And there is indirect knock-on effects worldwide, and some of them, especially what we're looking at coming down the road, are extremely serious. But in terms of Ireland, really there's going to be no direct impact from it. So we may get indirect impact, which could be a wetter winter and a windier winter. They're about the best connections that we've seen with the past historic data of El Nino. But in terms of what's coming down the road for the southern hemisphere especially, so if you can imagine Mexico down through South America, Southeast Asia, right down through Thailand, anywhere from the Himalayas south and then sub-Saharan Africa, they're going to look at temperatures. Because the Pacific is expected to rise by 4 degrees. That is unbelievable. And I don't think, just looking at that, it has ever reached that in a single annual year. So that's why they're calling it. Or you might see this alarmist headlines of Super El Nino. So it is just a really, really strong El Nino. And there will be Unfortunately, it's going to lead to people losing homes, flooding, drought, wildfires. The last one that we would have seen that was similar in its seriousness was in 1878, and that led to over 4 million deaths worldwide. Now, we're not going to see that this time because, obviously, modern society, the United Nations, etc., are already preparing communities in the Southern Hemisphere to get ready for the El Nino over this winter. So it's our winter, their summer.
0: Right, okay. We feel a little bit of it ourselves. So when, what is the duration from when to when?
16: So really it'll be kicking in from about now. So our autumn up until late winter, which will be February, March, so it'll be felt globally, especially in the Southern Hemisphere. In terms of Ireland, it'll be during winter if we do see any indirect impact. And I do want to stress it'll be indirect because there's a lot of headlines on it that may be just that little bit alarmist. There's going to be nothing directly affecting Ireland because of it. So what we might well see is, just mention it again, is stronger wind events and heavier rainfall than usual. That's what Ireland has recorded before with El Nino events, so we'd expect a bit more of that. And it may be plus, so there might be a considerable amount of storms over your average year as we go through the winter and early spring.
0: Right, because we've had our share of storms over the last while, and certainly as regards water, well, with Ockram and, Ferrybank and...
16: You would hope, Declan, that those in power in Wicklow and in government and in local government are taking some of this on board. And rather than reacting when something happens, that they, I suppose, prepare now and put a couple of plans in place.
0: Yeah.
16: There's a saying out there, isn't it? Prepare to fail.
0: But listen, have you people in the community in Ockram recovered from last January, February?
16: From a community point of view, yes. But individually, people still haven't. Their houses are destroyed, they're still stinking. Some people in the community wouldn't have had the money to put everything back to the way it was. So houses are still, people are still buying floors, paint jobs been done, replastering. So that's an ongoing issue for homeowners in the area. And the last thing they need is a repeat this year or next year of what we saw. So that's why I'm saying, governments are aware globally. The United Nations will be informing, and the World Meteorological Organization will be informing every government of what to prepare for, whether it's direct or indirect. But if you don't react to it, well, then we'll see what happens.
0: Derek McAllister from Wicklow Weather. Thanks very much indeed, Derek.
16: Thanks, Declan.
0: Good morning. Thank you.
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24: It's 11 o'clock, live from the East Coast News Centre. Good morning, I'm John Hart. An Irish teenager who died in a car crash in Iceland this week has been named as Hannah Jane Large, an 18-year-old from Greystones who was one of three young people who lost their lives when their car went off the road at Kreivisur Kurvakur, 29 kilometres south of the capital Reykjavik on Monday. An Icelandic man and woman also died. The national broadcaster RUV said police and the Transport Safety Investigation Board are investigating. The Icelandic president Halla Thomasdottir posted on social media that her thoughts were with those who died. Sam Large, the mother of the deceased, responded on Facebook to the message, expressing her appreciation to the Icelandic Premier for her expression of condolences. The Department of Foreign Affairs is providing consular assistance. Elsewhere in news today, forecasters say it's almost certain this year's El Niño will intensify into a very strong event in the coming months and last until February next year. The World Meteorological Organization is warning that El Niño is rapidly strengthening in the Pacific, increasing the risk of flooding, drought and extreme heat. The naturally occurring phenomenon normally takes place every 2 to 7 years. Donald Trump's expected to visit President Catherine Conley next week at Oras on Uachtaráin. It's thought the US President will fly into Dublin on September 12th with a trip to the Phoenix Park planned before travelling to Dunbeg for the Irish Open Golf Tournament, which gets underway on Friday week in County Clare. The EPA has launched an investigation into a data centre in West Dublin following several complaints of noise. The EPA says it first received a complaint about the new Echelon facility in Clondalkin in mid-July. 12 have followed since then. The company has brought in acoustic consultants to investigate and install noise monitoring sensors along the boundary of the site. The Affordable Ireland campaign is calling for energy credits and rent freezes to be introduced in the budget. The group, which is supported by a range of workers and students' unions, organising a national protest for Saturday, September 19th. The campaign is also supported by disability advocacy groups as well as Senior Citizens Parliament. And a deadlocked jury in the US has been told for a third time to try and reach a verdict in the trial of a woman accused of murdering her three small children. Jurors have twice told the judge they can't agree whether Lindsay Clancy was criminally responsible after her lawyers argued she was suffering with postpartum psychosis. The judge, William Sullivan, has urged the jurors in court to keep on going. That's your latest news update.
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24: Some showers, occasional brighter spells. It'll become somewhat wetter through the afternoon into the evening. Persistent rain falling, coming in from the west, turning heavy at times. Moderate winds, temperature 17 to 21 degrees. All the latest Wicklow news now available on the East Coast FM website and app.
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0: And a very good morning to you. Welcome into hour number, where are we? Hour number two. There you go. How time flies. Anyway, you're very welcome to hour number two on the morning show on this day, Thursday morning. Now, what have we got? Well, why you seriously need to stop trying to be funny at work. So we'll hear from an HR expert about that. Our window on Wicklow focuses on Blessington Welcomes. So that's coming up a little bit later on. And we have an extract of when Katie Taylor dropped into us a little while back to announce that she was going to be having this event in Croke Park on Saturday. And she dropped in on a Saturday morning and she had a chat with Nikki Hayes. And, you know, obviously she came into her hometown of Bray. So she had a chat with Nikki then. So we've got some of that interview and we'll play it out a little bit later on. But first of all, we're joined by Jennifer Whitmore, TD, Social Democrats is the party, and she represents County Wicklow, mostly the north and west of the county. And we're going to talk about public transport costs increase, and we have to mention the $1.99, don't we? But before all that, and good morning to you, Jennifer.
3: Good morning, Declan.
0: Good morning to you. Before that, I mean, as we heard in the news there, this tragic news of an 18-year-old Irish woman from Greystones who's died in a car crash in Iceland, Hannah Jane Large. Devastating news for her family, first of all, and indeed for the community.
3: Absolutely. It was, I found out the other day about Hannah's tragic passing, and I think there's just complete shock in the community about it. My heart goes out to her family and her friends and all her schoolmates. She should have been, I suppose, really starting out on the most exciting journey, you know, leaving school, and unfortunately this tragic accident happened. So my thoughts and my condolences are with everyone who knew her.
0: Thank you for that. The headline in the Irish Times this morning is all about bad news for commuters. Bus and train fares set for 15% hike under NTA plans. So probably not good news for development of commuting, especially when it comes to places like the N11.
3: No, absolutely. And to be honest, I was quite shocked when I saw that headline this morning, because I just think it's just madness, Declan, to be honest, at this stage for government to be putting up fare prices for not, you know, they should be investing in public transport. They should be making it, you know, cheap for people to use. It needs to be affordable, but they also need to invest in it to make sure that we have sufficient public services. I mean, everybody's been hit at the moment with the high costs of living, with the just incredible fuel costs. I mean, government are forking out, what, 120 million a month on subsidising petrol and diesel at the moment. And, like, really, what they need to do is invest in public transport so people can have really good public transport that can get them where they need to go. And this year we saw the incredible situation. Like, government didn't give public transport any additional funding last year, and that's why we haven't seen the any new routes or any expansion of routes. And I know you mentioned the 199, and I think that was the underlying issue there. And it seems that we're sort of going back into another year where the NTA and public transport isn't going to get the funding that it needs in order to provide the service that we need. And it just seems like so backward that the government isn't actually going to invest properly in public transport, particularly when, you know, it's not just for a cost of living measure, but actually we're facing something like 28 billion euro in fines from Europe if we don't bring our emissions down. And at the same time, governments are making it really hard for people to get public transport. It just doesn't make sense at all.
0: Now, I know you're an opposition TD, but it does seem bizarre that often there's government ministers out talking about the climate and how we got to be aware of the climate. And yet, at the same time, the public transport aspect of it is, you know, it's not invested in, and this allegedly concern for the climate. I just can't reconcile those two things.
3: I'm with you on that, Declan. It's like they talk out of both sides of their mouths all the time. And I know there's going to be some people who aren't going to be able to take public transport, you know, that it's just not going to work for them. But the thing I hear over and over and over again in Wicklow is that people want to take public transport. You know, they want buses that show up on time. They want buses where, you know, they don't have to be standing, or trains that don't have to be standing for hours getting into Dublin into work. Like, the limiting factor in that I see in Wicklow isn't, you know, isn't that people don't want to use public transport. They want it, and the government isn't providing it. you know, and it just really doesn't make any sense. It is the most sustainable way for people to get around, and it just it just makes our communities work and operate much better. It would ease congestion on the N11, so the people who have to drive aren't stuck in traffic on the N11 for hours every day. You know, it just doesn't make any sense, and it just seems to me that the government completely prioritised the wrong thing, and we all end up paying for it, whether it's paying because, you know, we're stuck in traffic, or it's paying because, you know, we can't get a job or go to college that we want because the bus service isn't there, or indeed we could can end up paying 28 billion euro in fines that we're not going to get any value from. That will just go to Europe. We won't see any value from that at all. It's madness, absolute madness, and it's completely fiscally irresponsible for them to do this.
0: You've been asking consistently in the Dáil about the future of the 199, the service from Lara to Bray Dart Station. And, I mean, everything is in place, seemingly, except the money. Yeah, but what sort of answers are you getting?
3: So I just don't understand this, right? So Nolan's coaches went out, like the NTA went out for a contract in 2025. Nolan coaches won the contract. You know, all the tender was ready. The Nolan coaches hired drivers. They had buses. They bought buses to do it. And then the NTA said, actually, we're not going to start this service. The service was meant to start last September, and it still hasn't started. What I'm hearing, the latest from the minister, was that it'll be early 2027. Now, that's just not good enough, right? Because people in Roundwood, people in Lara, you know, Kilmac, they were promised this service. It was meant to start last year, and now we have the government not keeping that promise, which I just don't think is good enough. I think it completely undermines people's faith in politics and in public representation, and I think it's just wrong. But I think as well, like what we've seen is people, you know, last year we and I know you had Misha on, you know, number of students from Roundwood who had to give up on college places because they couldn't get to college because this bus never started, and there's still, you know, it's the same this September, where there's, you know, students who just left sixth year, they're, you know, hoping to go to college, and they won't be able to get into college, their college of choice, because there is no suitable public transport for them. And it's just, like, it's not good enough, Declan, if the government promises, if ministers promise that a bus will be in place, put the bus in place, deliver it. You know, don't leave people and the community hanging without any definitive answers as to why. Like, you know, I know, like, it's going to cost, it would cost, in order, say if the minister went ahead with this in early 2027, in order to run from September from now until that date, it would only cost something like 70,000 or 80,000 euro to get that bus ready. Nolans are ready to go. They are ready to start that bus. They could start it tomorrow if they were given the nod. 70,000 or 80,000 in the grand scheme of things is absolutely nothing, you know, in the wider context of the transport budget, which is in the billions. So it is, you know, such a little amount of money, but it would mean so much to people in Roundwood and on that route. And I think because that the promise was made, because people were promised it would happen last year, they have been 1 year without the route that they were promised. I think it's the least the government could do is to actually put that in place now. I mean, I had asked the minister, would he consider it? He said he'd look at it, and I haven't heard anything since. We had such huge feedback from the area. I mean, it was incredible, the community support we got for the campaign to get the 199 up and running. People were writing to the minister, emailing the, you know, the Taoiseach was getting emails every week from people. So it's clear that the need is there. It's clear that the public want and the community want is there. And I just think I really don't think it's acceptable that a commitment, a promise was made by government, and they're just turning their backs now on the people of you know, Lara and Roundwood and Kilmac, and that service isn't up and running. I just don't think it's fair, to be honest.
0: Yeah, must mention Animo, because every time we talk about this, oh,
3: I know, Animo's on the route. And this is the thing, right? These are areas where, you know, they're growing areas. They're getting, you know, there's a lot more people moving along, you know, into that route. The population's growing and the infrastructure's not keeping up with it. People need to be able to get to their next nearest town. They need to be able to get to schools. I mean, we have a huge problem at the moment as well, as we do every September, Declan, where there's a lot of students who didn't get their concessionary tickets. For the pub, you know,
0: well,
3: the
0: that's what I want
3: transport.
0: To move on to. I mean, where do you start geographically about bus transport in the county? But off you go.
3: Yeah, so look, I mean, I'm working with a large number of parents actually from Garden Village in Newtown at the moment who just didn't get their bus. They would have gotten the bus on a concessionary basis every year for the last 5-6 years. I think one parent has been getting a concessionary ticket into her house for like 16 years, something like that, and this year it's not there. And I think, you know, it's for places like Newtown where students and Garden Village, where students are forced out of their local community to go to the school in, you know, whether it's in Kilcool or Greystones, public transport and a bus transport should be available to them. You know, the students in Newtown don't have an opportunity. And this is, you know, I've been sort of pushing and fighting for a secondary school for Newtown now for quite a while. And the department has just recently said that they're not going to consider it. You know, those students do not have any other option but to go to a different town for their education. And if they're being pushed out of their local community to go to school by government policy should make sure that there's a way for them to get to that school. And it's the same with Garden Village. You wouldn't let a child, you know, there's no footpaths, it's not safe. You know, Garden Village is sort of very separate from, you know, any sort of urban area. And I think that I have 13 families who need the bus from Garden Village at the moment. So it's a large number. And yet they're all now, you know, having to make their own way to school. And there's also a huge problem, Declan, and it just drives me mad, the lack of joined up thinking with all this. Like, there's parents who couldn't get into their nearest school and have to, because there was no place available in their nearest school, and therefore had to send them to the, you know, the one furthest away. But because they didn't send their children to the nearest school, they're not getting school bus. It doesn't make sense. And that promise was made, you know, by government that rule would be stopped, and it hasn't been stopped. And in order to prove that you couldn't get into your nearest school, you have to stay on the waiting list for your nearest school. And we also don't want people to stay on the waiting list because it fills up the waiting list. So the whole policy is ridiculous. I don't know who writes it down, but what it does is it's causing huge problems for parents and families in the area. We have been promised, I think the government started in 2020, it's 10 years, no, 2021 they started to reform the school transport system. They started the review of it. And it's now 2026 and it's getting worse, despite all the promises from government. And I think, you know, again, it's a lack of vision. It's a lack of sort of joined up thinking with the department. And all they're doing is providing a school transport service that is not fit for purpose and has never been fit for purpose, Declan. And we're just not seeing the improvements we need to see in it.
0: Yeah, I'm just, you know what I'm thinking? That if the school was built in Newtown, Mount Kennedy, the secondary school, right? Okay, I appreciate the Garden Village. They're going up to Kilcool, further up, you know, related to Greystones. But a Garden Village is traditionally linked to Newtown and Kennedy. If there was a secondary school there, they would be expected to make their own way to Newtown and Kennedy because it's probably outside the catchment area. So they'd have to walk along that road from Garden Village up to Newtown and Kennedy because of the rules. Would I be wrong?
3: Yes, because they'd be close. They'd be closer, so they'd need to be 4.8 kilometres, I think, from their school before they get the bus. The thing about it, though, is there might be more concessionary tickets, because at the moment, I would imagine that there's students from Newtown who are going to, you know, maybe Kilcool, who are getting the bus ticket, who wouldn't need it because they'd be able to stay in their own community and go to school. And the thing about the school in Newtown, Declan, is like the council have land set aside, right? They recognise Newtown is a really quick growing town, right? And the council recognised many years ago that there was going to be need for a secondary there, that there's land that's zoned for a secondary there. At the moment in Greystones, there is a modular school building that was for Greystones Community College. They now have their new build. That modular building, which is a fantastic building, it's it is a permanent school build. It's not, you know, not crappy little prefabs or anything. It is a really good school building. That is sitting empty in Greystones. And it is, you know, sitting in the lands of Ayr Oak there, and it is completely empty. And that, it's a modular building, so it could technically be moved, And I think, and what I've asked the department is actually that they move that building to Newtown. I honestly think that one of the problems we're having is the government's policy is we have really large schools, secondary schools, being built. Like all the secondary schools at the moment are like 1,000 students. Now, that works in some areas and it would work for some students, but I also think what it does is it means that everybody, if you're in a smaller town, you have to travel to a bigger town to get to school. And I think that brings its own challenges in that there then needs to be transport available. And we don't have that transport being available. I also think larger schools may not work for some students who don't like crowds, you know, if they have special education needs or sensitivity, you know, like sensory issues or whatever, it may not work for them. But I just think if the policy is to have these large sort of super secondary schools in towns provide public transport so that the students who aren't living in those towns can easily access them. And 4.8 kilometres is way too far to have as their limit.

0: Thanks a million, Declan. Take care.
1: Good morning to you. Okay, and a lot of people stuck in that Garden Village dilemma. All right, morning show at East Coast FM. Katie Taylor dropped in to the radio station as she was announcing her fight in Croke Park, and she was going to go around a lot of Ireland just to talk about her career and talk about the challenge match and all that sort of stuff. But she did start in Bray, and at about 8 o'clock in the morning, in June it was, she dropped into the radio station. So we're going to hear an extract from the conversation she had with Nikki Hayes.
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1: FM. Yeah, Morning Show at East Coast FM. Now back in June, our very own Katie Taylor from Bray sat down with Nikki Hayes on her first visit on her nationwide tour of Ireland. She discussed with Nikki Hayes her life growing up in Bray, the challenges of overcoming discrimination in a male-dominated sport, and everything in between. Nikki began by asking her about her first time, down here all those years ago when she was very, very young on East Coast FM.
7: It's great to be here. As I was saying to you earlier on, I think the last time I was here was maybe 25 years ago with Declan.
8: With Declan, I was saying to you, he texted me last night, tell Katie I said hi. You know, myself and Sinead from Declan's show were at the press conference yesterday, okay? And I know Brian's here as well. Brian, hello, how are you? We were sitting there. He got emotional. You know, I was looking at Bridget the whole time going, is she going to get emotional? Yeah. But myself and Sinead were in tears.
7: I don't think there was a dry eye in the place at one stage.
8: No.
7: This is a long time coming, and this is about I've always wanted over these last few years, and I can't believe it's actually a reality now. And it was a hard few months, and actually getting this over the line wasn't it?
9: Definitely, yeah, very difficult, very difficult. But look, great to get here. You know, at the end, we didn't have any government support, we didn't need it, so that was good. That was a bit of a bone of contention there for a while. You know, and obviously to get Eddie, it is a big risk. It's like, it's a phenomenal, like I do genuinely believe it's the greatest stadium in the world.
8: Yeah. So
9: to get, you know, Muhammad Ali was the last man to fight there in 1972. And I think it's very fitting this lady is the next person to fight there, the headline. So to get it over the line, but we also have Peter Aiken from Aiken Promotions involved.
8: Yeah, and you know what I've often said about when people said Garth would never come to Ireland, I was like, if he's going to come, Peter's going to bring him. So exactly. If it was ever going to happen, it was going to be Peter without a doubt. So do you know what? I'm just absolutely delighted. Now, first of all, Katie, on behalf of our listeners in Wicklow and obviously in Bray, we're so, so sorry about your nanny. You know, and I know how close you were to her, so I know this is a difficult time for you guys, so we just wanted to make sure that you knew we're behind you 100%.
7: So nice, thank you so much.
8: Not at all.
7: Definitely a tough few months for the family because my sister-in-law passed away a few months ago, and then obviously a couple of months later my granny passed away. So this announcement of Croke Park definitely gave the family a bit of a boost during this time. So but super grateful for that, thank you so much.
8: No, not at all. And look, we have to, you know, it's going to be a lot of young girls listening at the moment, so we'll just peel back ever so slightly. You know, your career has been bubbling for a long time, and you know, I think to have a role model like

0: like you from Wicklow is massive. But, you know, how does it feel to be the person that all these people are looking up to?
1: Yeah, I mean, it's I always say the most satisfying part about this is being an inspiration that these young girls are having the opportunity to actually inspire a generation is the biggest privilege anybody could ask for. And that's obviously the most satisfying part about this whole journey, that I get a chance to inspire a generation and to be an example for people as well. And I love the fact that every single time you walk into a boxing gym in this country, it's packed with female fighters now. It's absolutely remarkable. And the rise of female boxing over these last few years has been amazing to watch.
0: It really has. And the thing is with you, you've never taken no. I mean, Brian, you'll know this. If people said, no, you can't do that, you're like, I will. You know, yeah. What has that meant to you? Like, you know, just to say, no, do you know what? I am going to do this.
1: Yeah, I think it's important to have that relentless determination, isn't it? And when you want something, I'm just going to keep going for it. And it's funny because after the last fight, I had a conversation with Brian and Eddie and the whole team, really saying that, you know, I probably won't fight again unless it's Croke Park. And here we are a year or so later. We actually got this over the line. And so, and it was a hard fight.
2: Yeah, someday I'll be able to tell the whole story.
0: don't start crying.
2: Yeah,
0: though,
2: no, exactly. And Katie, like, what kind of emotion?
1: That's the first time I've ever seen Brian emotional.
0: Really? I was like, he started, then she started, yeah, then we started.
2: I think it was that shirt I'd on. I think there was some pollen coming off. It was affecting me.
0: That was some shirt, Brian, I can tell you. Yeah. If you look back at the press conference online, Brian had the most amazing shirt on, I tell you. It was definitely fitting of people maybe with a little bit of hay fever. Katie, you know, we just want to say, like, you know, to go from, you know, amateur boxing to pro, right? It's a huge step. A lot of people don't do that. But then Eddie said that you called her, you tweeted him. Yeah. And that's, how did that all come about?
1: Slipped his DMs. Yeah,
0: you slide it in there.
1: Yeah, I just I knew that at that stage I was going through a tough period as an amateur boxer. I just lost the Rio Olympics. It was a very, very tough time, and I knew that I needed a change. And I just messaged Eddie saying, hey Eddie, Katie here, and I'm interested in turning pro. I believe I can do what I did in the amateur game, in the pro game. I want to change the game, basically. And we just organised a meeting with Brian. We went over, and a few weeks later, I made my debut. So it's an amazing ride. And it's funny because Eddie actually sent us an email that night after we actually met him, and the email he sent over is, I don't know how this is going to work. I don't know if it's going to work, but let's give it a go.
0: Amazing.
1: And here we are a few years later, we're headlining MSG, we're headlining Croke Park, all these amazing stadiums, and what an amazing journey it's been.
0: And the thing is, Katie, you've played Wembley, you've played Madison Square. This one just feels different.
1: Yeah.
0: What is it that makes it different for you?
1: Well, this is what a way to end my career. It's been an amazing career. All the highs, all the lows. It's, you know, this is Ireland's most historic arena, our most iconic arena, and I've obviously fought in so many different stages around the world, but this could actually be, I believe, my most iconic moment in the sport, end of my career in our most iconic arena. And I just don't think there's a better way to end it, really.
0: And do you know what? I was talking to Cathy O'Connor from Bray Chamber yesterday. She was in here. And, you know, are we going to be allowed to put up the statue of you here in Bray? We do. The mural is just down the road. Everybody wants a statue. Do you think you might just, you know, soften up on that one?
1: Yeah, gosh, it's a bit weird, isn't it? Looking at a statue of myself.
2: Most people aren't still on the planet when the statue's up.
0: They've left us.
2: But look, I think we have to look at something like that, Katie. I think at this stage, you know, but just to get this... And I suppose it's important to, you know, this is an event. We're trying to make this an iconic, monumental, epic event. And 25% of the tickets are actually under €40.
0: It's amazing, actually, because we were looking at the family price,
2: yes,
0: and the fact that they will seat people in a non-alcoholic area in Croke Park is amazing.
2: Yeah.
0: I'm so on board with that. It's really, really great.
2: So it's really an event, you know, and it's a celebration of Irishness. We're going to hopefully have a couple of stages. I know there's all kinds of rumours with music. We haven't really to be honest, it was all the focus was just getting us over the line for Friday. But it's going to be very unusual. That's why I was trying to think, is it, you know, you're too young when the Pope, I don't know, do you remember?
0: I was born in 79, but apparently I got a blessing
2: Well, I remember going to the Pope in the Phoenix Park, you know, I was at the special. It's hard to, you know, what to compare what this is going to be like. You know, I'm trying to think of something.
0: I don't think I've seen anything in my lifetime that's going to be like this anyway.
2: I think it's fair to say, you know, Italian 90, that was before, before your Italian. I'm just, as I get older,
0: I remember that driving down the main street in Bray and everyone beeping their horns. So, remember that.
2: And I think it's very important. That's why, like, obviously, you know, we have the power of Matchroom, the power of Aiken Promotions. You know, we need a bus in every town in the country as if it's an Ed Sheeran gig. Like, we need, you know, all the people from 6 to 86 years of age to go to this.
0: So. And I think it will be. I think it's going to appeal to so many people. And a question I have to ask is, we had the Druids in here, like, about a month ago. Just have to ask, are they going to, you know, play into the ring?
1: I don't know, actually, if they're going to play me into the ring, but Eddie was talking to me yesterday about having them on the show.
2: We love them to feature, certainly on some part, and they're great, and it has been amazing. It is great. They've done very well. So,
0: Brian, I have to ask you, what has it been like working with Katie?
2: It has been, I suppose, look, that day we went in, and I was trying to say it yesterday, I didn't quite get to finish it.
0: He was bawling.
2: For a fella that's, you know, normally they call me stone cold. I suppose, look, we went into the office that day, Katie, I think it's fair to say, we didn't really know where we were going, we didn't know how we were going to do it, but we knew we had something very special, and the conviction that Katie had, because I was talking to Eddie later on that night, and just the way Katie kind of said, with them gunfighter eyes of yours, Katie, she kind of says to, she says to Eddie, like, you know, I will do what I've done. I will do for professional boxing what I've done for amateur boxing. I will take this to places that it's never been. And to be honest, it's just literally been a kind of a roller coaster, one mountain higher than the next, hasn't it? And then to kind of finish with this is, like, it is unbelievable, really. It's, you know, from all the big shows, from the, you know, Sky and DAZN and Netflix, and so it's just, it's been unbelievable, to be honest, hasn't it, Katie? It's been...
1: It's just, I can't even believe the support of from the Irish people over the last few years as well.
2: That's been amazing. It's been amazing.
1: I want to put on a performance worthy of their support as well in this final fight, and people have travelled all over the world to watch you fight. Hard-earned money to watch you fight. I can't believe that sometimes.
0: Oh, wow. See, that's how humble you are. Like, you're incredible. Do you know that, how incredible you are?
2: Well, she hasn't changed one bit, you know, in the last 10 years, for all the fame and fortune, and she still is humble. And never late, never cursed. Hasn't changed one bit, which is saying something.
0: Yeah. And do you know what, Katie? Just, I know you're extremely busy. You're on a big tour around Ireland, different places. You're going to bring the Katie bus, which is outside.
2: She only just seen it there. She was mortified. She says, "We're not going in that, are we, I hope?"
0: We came out of Croke Park yesterday and there was a young guy, I presume he was local, on his bike. He was like, "Is she in there? Can we go in?" And it was just like starstruck. But, you know, what I do want to ask you is, you know, aside from being a boxer, you know, you will be always remembered for the legend, bringing boxing, women's boxing to the Olympics, being an Irish boxer who's gone so far, now Croke Park, I mean, all these amazing accolades. But what would you like people to remember you most as Katie Taylor, the person?
1: That's a great question, man.
2: Great.
1: Yeah, I don't know. I think... the most important thing in my life is my relationship with God and also my family. So I want to be known as a family person more than anything else. I don't think anything can compare to being close to your family and just being around family. Nothing can compare to that, really. I think people really know that about me as well. It's all about family for me. So I think you can have all the success in the world, but if you haven't got a close relationship with people, none of this matters.
0: Absolutely.
1: And the reason that all this is so special, because I have the support of my family, I have the support of the people around me, and that's what's made this journey so special for me.
2: And you've always stayed true to yourself, stayed loyal, stayed honest, you know, just to kind of Oh, it's never changed one bit, which is amazing.
0: Yeah. It really is. A lot of people when fame happens, you know, completely change. And I do believe very wholeheartedly, I said to you off air, I mean, I found a relationship with God in the last couple of years. It all happens in God's timing.
1: Absolutely.
0: And this may have been wanted to happen for a long time, but it's happening now for a reason.
1: Yeah, you're dead right. We keep saying even all week, it's all about timing.
0: Yeah.
1: It is everything. I'm so happy for you, by the way.
2: Yeah.
1: The last couple of years.
2: Well done.
0: Thank you.
2: Amazing.
0: But all I can say, Katie, just to wrap up, is that we here in East Coast FM are super proud of you. I'm getting even a bit emotional.
2: Don't start me going now, will you?
0: We are so proud of you. As a fellow Bray person, Wicklow person, like, seriously, what you're doing for our county is incredible. I'm not going to cry live on air.
2: No. So I'm supposed to be in the tough guy now. Everyone's giving me hugs. They're all giving me hugs when I see them now.
0: Katie Taylor, Brian, thank you so much for joining us in the studio. Here in East Coast FM, we're behind you 100%. Thank you so very much.
3: And so say all of us. That was Nikki Hayes. So, listen, we're all getting super excited here for Saturday. But there is something else, okay? If you're looking for a fighting chance to see Katie Taylor this weekend, you are? Oh, well, Katie Taylor is heading for Croker this Saturday. And East Coast FM is getting right behind our local hero, and we want you to be there. 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And that is tomorrow, okay?

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10: Well, Window on Wicklow today focuses on Blessington Welcomes, who are a community initiative bringing people together and promoting a message of inclusion in the town. The group was established in response to concerns over hateful rhetoric directed towards newcomers in the area and has since organised events aiming at building connections and showing solidarity across the community. More recently, members held a cake sale to raise funds and awareness for their work. Our reporter Jamie Ryan went along to meet people behind Blessington Welcomes and find out why they believe the initiative is needed.
11: Blessington Welcomes was established to create a supportive space for people moving to the town and surrounding areas, whether they've travelled from another part of Ireland or even another part of the world. And as Blessington continues to grow, the group is trying to make sure that the community grows together. Deirdre McCormack has been involved from the very beginning.
12: Where Blessington Welcomes came from was someone actually put a post up on Facebook on a page called Blessington Mums asking if there was a group like this, and I replied saying no, unfortunately there isn't a group, and kind of started from there. We've had a few meetings and now we have a committee and we have, you know, annual events like the cake sale today and culture night, so it's really grown and the community have really taken on board and gotten back behind it, so it's fantastic.
11: What started with a simple post on a local Facebook page has since developed into an organised community group, holding events throughout the year and creating opportunities for neighbours to meet one another.
12: so much going on in the world at the moment, and people can feel very frustrated and helpless. And it's brilliant to be able to come together as a community and to do something practical and really feel like you're helping people. And it's just, it's a lovely way of community, neighbours, meeting new neighbours. Our community here is growing in Blessington, and there's loads of new housing developments, there's loads of new people moving in, but there's also older generations and people who've, you know, born and bred here. And it's just a lovely opportunity for us to all come together and to raise money for a really good cause. Blessington Welcomes, where would we like to go? We want to have more events, we want to get more people involved. There's such a wealth of talent and skills in our community. We have Culture Night coming up in September, and we're going to have, you know, a drum workshop, set dancing, traditional music, and that's really using the skills within our community. Everyone is welcome to that. We want to do more events like that. We want more inclusive events for the town. Where do I start? We need a swimming pool, we need sports facilities, we need better transport, we need a bigger school, we need more GPs. As our community is growing, we need better infrastructure, and it's really important that we direct the need and the frustrations about these in the right direction. It's not the new people moving into our town's fault that we can't get doctor appointments. It's not their fault the bus is every 2 hours, and it's not their fault that our schools are at capacity. So we really just need to all work together and make sure that we are putting our energy in the right direction and making this a really positive town. I'm here 10 years. I love living in Blessington. I'm delighted this is where my kids are growing up, and just really proud to be part of this community.
11: The group has also developed an online community directory available in more than 20 languages, bringing information on everything from school and transport to healthcare, sports clubs and local services together all in one place.
13: I live first in Kibiur. I have in Ireland 2 years, and I'm 1 month in here in Blessington. The first, the people is very nice here and respect everybody, respect the other. I love Blessington. I love the people in here, you know. Amazing. Yeah, I work in the shop in Gathering Glue to buy. And everybody say, welcome, Amal, to come in Blessington, you know. It's like have so much culture with us. Everybody speak the other. And you know what the culture of this country is very nice.
11: The aim is simple. Make settling into Blessington that bit easier, while also helping people become part of the community around them. Aoife Brennan joined the group shortly after it was established.
14: I live in Blessington. I'm from Ballymount originally. I've been involved with Blessington Welcomes for 2 years, not long after it was set up. And it was set up to welcome people to the area, both people moving here from other countries, but also people who are moving to Blessington from Dublin or from other parts of the country. We wanted to form a safe community space for everybody. So LGBTQ+, people of colour, Irish people, share our heritage, find out about their heritage. And the best way to do that is with cake.
11: And there was plenty of that on offer when I visited. The group's annual cake sale was raising money for Doctors Without Borders. But the morning was also about bringing people together. There was a traditional Irish music session, face painting, and for the first time ever, a pop-up Gaeltacht with different languages and cultures being shared right across the space. For some new residents in Blessington, events like this are also a chance to make connections in a town where they're only beginning to call home. Judith moved to Blessington just 2 months ago.
15: My name is Judith. I just want to connect with people. That's why I'm here. I'm just 2 months old now.
11: And
15: then I came from Nigeria. Kipur. This place is amazing. It's amazing.
16: Yeah,
15: it's a very great change, and I'm happy to be here because the people are very friendly. They're very kind.
16: No, that's fine.
15: I notice they love to greet a lot, and they like new people. Yeah, they're not hostile to me.
11: That experience of arriving somewhere is exactly what the group wanted to support. Blessington Welcomes isn't only aimed at people coming from overseas. Its members say it's for anyone arriving into the area, including people moving from Dublin or elsewhere in Ireland, as well as those who've called Blessington home all of their lives. For some members, that message of welcome has become particularly important following tensions in the town. Merit joined Blessington Welcomes with her family because she wanted to make sure another side of the community was visible.
17: Well, in our town a while ago, thank God it stopped, but there was a kind of encampment down, and there was a lot of kind of hateful rhetoric coming into our small town, which was never there before. And it was kind of, we wanted to be a positive force to kind of combat that and make sure everybody knew that not everybody thought like that, you know. It's really good, and I feel like even people who can't be here today, even just all the coverage and like photos of it makes everybody feel more welcome in the community and stuff. And seeing all these people turn out and like just bring up baked things that we didn't even know were coming, you know, it's really great. Wow, definitely I'd love to see it grow. I feel like these little events, I mean, this is annual, this bake sale's every year, but we do other things like culture night, and we just bring loads of people in, and like new people come into Blessington all the time from all different walks of life, and we want to make sure everybody feels like they can say, I'm from Blessington as well, you know?
11: And from a group which began through a Facebook post, Blessington Welcomes now has ambitions to do even more. More events, more opportunities to share cultures and traditions, and crucially, more chances for people who've recently arrived to become part of the community rather than simply live alongside it. From a cake sale to culture night, the events may be simple, but the message behind them is clear. As Blessington continues to grow and change, everyone should have the chance to feel part of it. For Window on Wicklow, I'm Jamie Ryan.
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5: FM. Yeah, Morning Show at East Coast FM, and those tickets for the Katie Taylor ringside are available tomorrow, okay? So don't miss out on that on East Coast, the competition for those, thanks to Core Credit Union. Now then, what about this article? An article that argues that trying too hard to be funny at work can actually damage your reputation, as humour is difficult to get right, and a joke that falls flat or crosses a line can reduce people's respect and trust in you. Research suggests that while successful humour can boost confidence and status, failed or excessive joking can harm credibility, job satisfaction even, and contribute to, well, burnout. Imagine all that. Well, instead of constantly trying to make people laugh, the author suggests thinking like a comedian, challenging assumptions, looking at problems differently, working collaboratively, and coming up with creative ideas without necessarily making yourself the office comedian. So I wonder what Louisa Meehan, the HR expert, makes of all this. Louisa, good morning.
6: Good morning, Jackson.
5: Good morning. And no jokes now. We don't have time for jokes. Okay. Listen, excuse me. Can we call you back? The line is very bad, breaking up. Just give us a second, Louisa. We'll be back to you in a second. Okay. Well, that line is some joke. What? Oh yeah. Okay. That fell flat. We're going to try and get Louise back on, and let's see how we get on. We have a text in the meantime. We were talking about flooding and what El Nino is going to give us, maybe, over the next while. And somebody says if they stopped building houses on floodplains, we wouldn't have as much houses getting flooded, and they could open up all of those blocked drains. So just one of the many texts this morning. I think Louisa might be back there. Louisa, good morning.
6: Hello. Hi, Declan.
5: Yeah, okay, that sounds a bit better, all right.
6: There you go, sorry about that.
5: Not at all. What about, you know, people making jokes, trying to be the, I suppose, clown of the party, just to try uncomfortably to fit in, but it falls flat?
6: Look, I think with jokes at work particularly, you wait until you know people and you know what people find funny or not funny, and sort of try and judge where the line is. So it is fine to have a bit of fun at work and to say a joke, but it's not okay to be offensive or to be the clown of the office. You don't want to be labeled as that person. You also want that people will take you seriously when you're saying something important or something that's contributing, that's of value. So it's about the balance, as it is in most things in life. Humor is fine, but it has to be balanced and it has to be appropriate.
5: Right. And how do you do the balance? I mean, there might be a lot of confidence issues going on in somebody's head.
6: Yeah, do you know what? And if you don't feel confident having humor at work, it's absolutely fine to not be the person cracking the jokes. So it should be definitely something that's very natural and authentic to who you are as a person, because it shows a little bit of your personality. But in order to feel safe doing that, you have to feel that you have to sort of understand your audience, and you have to understand how they're going to take your joke. And if you do cross the line, we've all done it at one point or another, whether it's at work or, you know, a dad joke or something down the pub, we've all said something that somebody has gone, that's not funny. It's okay to say, oh, sorry, my bad, and sort of move on. It's okay to make, you have to be able to take the feedback as well. If you're going to be the person and make the joke, you have to be able to take the feedback if it doesn't quite land, and shift direction, not kind of double down and keep saying, well, actually, it is funny, and here's why it's funny, and you're the person who's wrong for thinking that it's not funny. So I think you do have to read the room, read the audience, and it's a skill. It takes time to practice. It takes time to learn. So not something I'd suggest on day one. So you just need to build it up and figure out a way that makes sense for you. And for some individuals, it's really natural and they make it, they can do this very easily. And for others, it's something best avoided.
5: I worked in a chocolate factory. On the production floor, they used to manufacture certain sweets and jellies, and one particular assortment had jellies. They had orange jellies and green jellies. The green ones one morning were a disaster. Sugar crystals on the top. They couldn't go into the boxes. So the big steward's inquiry about it, the big bosses were down. The supervisor of the department came over and said, ah, well, not to worry. You know, as they're green jellies, we could keep them for Patrick's Day. And that actually fell like a Led Zeppelin to the end. And it didn't, do anything to help the situation.
6: Exactly. And it is really about trying to figure out, is it appropriate at this time to make a joke? And what does that look like? You know, and what will people find humorous and what will people find really offensive? And it depends on the people in the room, doesn't it? And how much you know them, how much they know you, and the mood. Like if you're in a situation where there's been a big crisis and something's gone horribly wrong and the big boss is there, you probably don't want to be cracking a joke. You probably don't want to be sort of making light of it if it's a situation that's causing distress and anxiety for various reasons. Then you might need to put on a more formal approach. But once you have gone through the stress and you're looking back on it, then maybe you can crack a joke. I'm not sure if I'd bring St. Patrick's Day up personally, but you know, you can figure out what makes sense in the situation, and that's okay. So I do think it's like laughing and humor is a great way to connect with people, and it's a great way to kind of break the ice. It's a great way to say, okay, well, that was really, really difficult, but now we need to move on to something fresh, or we need to see lessons learned from it. Bringing a little bit of humor into that's a good thing. If you go to work and it's deadly serious all the time and you're just very intense all the time, I mean, that doesn't bode well for anybody at all. I had the great pleasure of interviewing Mary Cassidy last year, and she, her job by anybody's standards is as serious as it gets. Being a state pathologist, that's as serious as it gets. But when you meet her and you talk to her about her work, her and her colleagues find opportunity in a respectful way to bring some humor into what they were doing. Yeah. Because otherwise you go crazy. So it is okay to have humor at work, but it needs to be done in a way that's appropriate to the situation.
5: Okay, so think about it rather than just not horsing it.
6: Exactly.
5: Great.
6: Exactly. And if somebody makes a joke, try to take it as a joke, not be overly offended. If it was offensive, it's okay to say, look, actually, that's not okay to say, but move on. Don't hang on to it. You don't have to beat them up for it. And if it's repeated behavior, if somebody knows that what they're saying is offensive and they continue to do that behavior, then that's a HR issue and call me. But if it's a one-time situation, let it go.
5: Louisa Meehan, HR expert. Thank you very much indeed, Louisa. Good morning to
6: Thanks,
5: you.
6: Thanks, Declan.
5: Thank you. And that's it for today. Our producer, Sinead Keogh. We're back for Friday's edition tomorrow for me, Declan Meehan. Have a good day.
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14: It's 12 o'clock live from the East Coast News Centre. Good afternoon, I'm John Hart. An Irish teenager who died in a car crash in Iceland this week has been named as Hannah Jane Large. The 18-year-old from Greystones in County Wicklow was one of three young people who lost their lives in the car they went or were travelling in went off the road 29 kilometres south of the capital Reykjavik on Monday. An Icelandic man and woman also died in the crash. Iceland's national broadcaster says the Police and Transport Safety Investigation Board are now examining the scene. The President of Iceland, Halla Thomasdóttir, posted on social media that her thoughts were with those who died. Sam Large, the mother of the deceased Hannah, responded by way of her own message on Facebook. In the post, under the official statement, she expressed her appreciation to the Icelandic Premier for her expression of condolence. Meanwhile, the Department of Foreign Affairs are providing consular assistance. Gardaí and Wicklow are investigating a reported serious assault in Arklow, which is reported to have happened just after 12:30 on Sunday afternoon last. The investigation has been handed to detectives from the Divisional Protective Services Unit in Wicklow Town. Hawthorne Drive in the town was cordoned off with forensic experts at the scene. No further details have been released. Climate activists say soon-to-be-imposed new fare increases on buses and trains will push people back into their cars. It's argued that higher prices will only worsen congestion, particularly in Dublin, where commuters already face often long and congested delays. The Irish Times reports that bus or train fare will rise by 15% on average, while the 90-minute fare in Dublin will jump by 30 cents to €2.30. Climate activist journalist John Gibbons has told the Morning Show on East Coast FM that the government is targeting public transport users as they are a perceived easy target.
15: Any government that would look at that, and Dublin, by the way, is one of the most congested cities in the world. Why don't we make congestion worse? Why don't we force more people off the buses and the trains and get them into their cars? So it's an absolutely outrageous. They're squaring the books here, paying off the debt for covering off the costs after the fuel protests earlier in the year, taking the money out of the pocket of public transport users.
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14: Complaints about noise at a new data centre in Dublin's prompted an EPA investigation. The operator says it's taking action to resolve the issue. They first got wind of a complaint about the new Echelon Dub 10 data centre in Clondalkin in mid-July. A further 12 complaints have been issued since. Local residents have described it as a persistent humming or buzzing noise. The company says it brought in acoustic consultants recently to investigate following the reports of the intrusive nighttime noise leading to the removal of a generator being used out of hours and other mitigation measures for chiller units on the roof in question. Elsewhere, Brazilian beef and poultry are off the menu today. The South American nation has failed to ensure its products are free from banned antibiotics and hormones. Irish farm bodies say it's a win for public health and one of the most significant developments in the beef sector for many years.
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14: Isolated showers and brighter spells, wet this afternoon and by evening. Persistent rain, a likely feature, turning heavy at times. Moderate winds, temperatures at best 17 to 21 degrees Celsius. At the moment in Tinnahealy, it's 18 degrees. All the latest Wicklow news now available on the East Coast FM website and app.
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East Coast FM, East Coast Afternoons. How are you? I'm Nikki Hayes in for Tommy. And Ariana Grande, she had a little bit of an injury over the weekend, but doing good. And she is going to continue to finish her tour before she takes her hiatus. Shawn Mendes is coming up after the chorus. Best of Irish, what can I do? It's East Coast FM.

0: West Coast FM with Shawn Mendes and Camila Cabello, Senorita. And if you're a fan of Shawn Mendes, as my daughter is, very much so, he is on a bit of a hiatus. He took one for his mental health, so not touring. But the rumour mills are saying that 27 is going to be the year.
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0: Kiss FM with Bruno Mars and Grenade. Only found out recently that Bruno is actually not his name. Now, it is quite show busy, so I kind of thought he might have had a stage name. But his real name is Peter Jean Hernandez. And the reason his father called him Bruno as a baby is because he looked like a wrestler named Bruno Sammartino. And that kind of stuck, and he used it as he went into showbiz. Why not?
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0: Going to be wet for the rest of the afternoon. Widespread showers, some persistent at times. Still quite warm though. Highest temperature 17 to 20 degrees. And currently in Kilcool, it's 18 degrees.
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3: Hi, I'm Jamie and this is your word on entertainment. Harry Potter tries out the sorting hat and plays Quidditch for the first time at Hogwarts in the latest trailer for the new TV series. The first season of the show was adapted from J.K. Rowling's first novel, Harry Potter and the Philosopher's Stone. It'll premiere this Christmas on HBO Max. A waterfall and stained glass chapel windows are among a number of features being added to Dolly Parton's US theme park in honor of the late legend. Officials at Dollywood in East Tennessee are also adding a new character called the Dreammaker in tribute to her Imagination Library reading program for children. She died last Tuesday at the age of 80. Taylor Swift's husband Travis Kelce described their wedding as magical, so much fun, and a night that they will never forget. Speaking on the series premiere of his podcast New Heights, the American football star says banning phones allowed more than 1,000 guests to be in the moment and present. Actor Adam Sandler officiated the ceremony in July at Madison Square Garden in New York. And last but certainly not least, the Bray boxing legend returns to the ring for what would be one of the biggest nights in Irish sporting history. Thanks to Core Credit Union, East Coast FM has a pair of tickets to give away for Saturday night's fight. Listen to East Coast FM throughout the day tomorrow for what could be your chance to win and cheer on the pride of County Wicklow. And that is your word on entertainment on East Coast FM.
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14: It's 1 o'clock live from the East Coast News Centre. Good afternoon. I'm John Hart.
15: And I'm Ruth Fitzsimon.
14: An Irish teenager who died in a car crash in Iceland this week has been named as Hannah Jane Large. The 18-year-old from Greystones in County Wicklow was one of three young people who died on Monday. East Coast FM's Jamie Ryan reports.
16: The Icelandic national broadcaster RUV says police and the Transport Safety Board are now investigating Monday's tragic incident. An Icelandic man and woman also died in the crash. The car which they travelled in left the road at Kísuvíkur Vegur, 29 kilometres south of the capital Reykjavik. Iceland's president Halla Thomasdóttir posted on social media that her thoughts were with those who died. Hannah's mother, Sam Large, responded by expressing her appreciation to Iceland's premier for her condolences. Miss Large says her daughter fell in love with your country, loved the people, and her last few days were the happiest of her life, providing their only consolation. The Department of Foreign Affairs is providing consular assistance. Jamie Ryan, East Coast FM.
15: The Taoiseach says he has no concerns about what may come up at a meeting between Donald Trump and President Catherine Connolly. The US President is expected to visit Áras an Uachtaráin next week when he comes to Ireland for the Irish Open in Doonbeg. President Connolly has been critical of Donald Trump's administration in the past. Micheál Martin says it's important he meets him too, despite planned protests.
17: The democratically elected leader of the United States is President Trump. As the democratically elected Taoiseach, I think it's important that we do meet. We leaders all over the world with a view to trying to develop stronger multilateralism, stronger engagement, and try and benefit our citizens as best we can.
14: The weather pattern that can trigger heavier rain, strong winds and potential flooding is almost certain to stick around until February. El Niño relates to the impact of certain sea temperatures rising. A UN agency is warning the world has entered a danger zone as it impacts a start to be felt globally. Its head, Celeste Saulos, is having this information will help to prepare them.
18: You can make decisions in terms of how you manage your agriculture system, your food system, your transportation, decision on energy, and so on. That is the type of action we expect governments, stakeholders, and the population to take in advance.
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15: The summer of 2026 has broken all previous temperature records. June, July and August brought an average temperature of just over 16 degrees Celsius. That's 2 degrees above the long-term average for the summer months between 1961 and 1990. Paul Moore is a climatologist with Met Aaron.
19: So we've seen now that summer 2026 is the hottest summer on record in Ireland, and we have records going back to 1900. Now that beats the previous warmest summer, which is only last year in 2025, and we've also seen 6 of the top 10 warmest summers now since 2001.
14: Gardaí in Wicklow are now investigating a serious assault which is reported to have occurred in Arklow just after 12:30 on Sunday afternoon last. The investigation has been handed to detectives from the Divisional Protective Services Unit in Wicklow Town. Hawthorne Drive in the town was cordoned off where forensic experts examined the scene while no further details were released.
15: Climate activists say soon-to-be-imposed fare increases on buses and trains will push people back into their cars. It's argued higher prices will only worsen congestion, especially around Dublin, where commuters already face often long and congested delays. The Irish Times reports a bus or train fare will rise by 15% on average, while the 90-minute leap card fare in Dublin is to jump by 30 cents to €2.30. Climate activist and journalist John Gibbons has told The Morning Show here on East Coast FM that the government is pursuing public transport users as they are an easy target.
20: Any government that would look at that, and Dublin, by the way, is one of the most congested cities in the world. Why don't we make congestion worse? Why don't we force more people off the buses and the trains and get them into their cars? So it's an absolutely outrageous. They're squaring the books here, paying off the debt for covering off the costs after the fuel protests earlier in the year, taking the money out of the pocket of public transport users.
14: Residents in Clondalkin in Dublin have described noise coming from a new data centre as a form of torture. An investigation has been launched by the EPA after several complaints were made about a buzzing, humming sound coming from the Echelon Dub 10 site. The operator says it's brought in acoustic consultants and removed a generator as it continues to take action to resolve the issue. This man lives within 500 metres of the new plant.
21: It's gotten particularly bad in the last week or so. We would have them starting from 5 o'clock in the morning. And this is when they would wake the children or I'd wake myself. It's incredibly stressful for the whole family.
15: A campaign group is calling for public sector pay rises, social welfare increases and rent freezes to help people deal with the rising cost of living. The Affordable Ireland campaign is backed by various unions as it prepares to hold a national protest on September 19th ahead of October's budget. Affordable Ireland convener Eddie Conlon believes the government can afford to increase spending next year.
22: We haven't put in a fully funded, costed pre-budget submission. We are part of a coalition where groups have put in these things themselves. But I just make this point. The government is sitting on a huge surplus of predicted €9 billion this year. And by the end of this year, we'll have put away €23 billion into two funds for the future, they say. The groups in our coalition would say, it's raining now and we need action on those issues that I've listed now to protect people from the rising cost of living.
14: Man, Brazilian beef and poultry are off the menu today. The South American nation has failed to ensure its products are free from banned antibiotics and hormones. Irish farm bodies say it's a win for public health and one of the most significant developments in the beef sector for years. Editor of the Irish Farmers Journal, Adam Woods, has told East Coast FM News it could create opportunities for Irish beef farmers.
23: Brazil has failed to provide sufficient guarantees that its exports to the EU meet EU standards. Brazil exported 90,000 tonnes of beef in 2025 into the European market, so that creates a gap now and one which hopefully Ireland will be fit to capitalise on and maybe fill some of that gap. We've some of the highest food production standards in the world, and we ask our Irish farmers all over the country to comply to that. So it's only right that we ask any import of beef to comply to the same standards.
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15: A community group in Blessington is working to ensure newcomers feel welcome and supported. Blessington Welcomes brings local people together through events and initiatives aimed at building connections between people from different backgrounds. The group has grown from a local effort to create a more welcoming and inclusive community. Deirdre McCormack spoke to Window and Wicklow.
0: Where Blessington Welcomes came from was someone actually put a post up on Facebook on a page called Blessington Mums asking if there was a group like this, and I replied saying no, unfortunately there isn't a group, and kind of started from there. We've had a few meetings and now we have a committee and we have, you know, annual events like the cake sale today and Culture Night, so it's really grown and the community have really taken it on board and gotten back behind it, so it's fantastic.
15: Window and Wicklow is funded by the News Reporting Scheme.
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15: Grafton Group, which owns Woody's DIY and Chadwick's, has reported higher revenues and profits for the 6 months to the end of June. Grafton, which also owns HSS Hire Ireland and Signum, says its revenues rose by 6.7% to £1.3 billion. Adjusted profit before tax for the 6 months grew by 7.1% to £93 million, while adjusted operating profit increased by 8.2% to £98.5 million. The rental sector is stabilising after legislative reforms this year. The Residential Tenancies Board received over 4,000 notices of termination between April and June, down almost 43% from the previous 3 months. As it stands, the average rent for new tenancies has increased year on year, standing at €1,839 per month. On the currency markets this lunchtime, your euro will get you 85 pence sterling, $1 US dollar and 16 cents, or 181 Japanese yen. Shares in Bank of Ireland are trading at €22.54.
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14: Shamrock Rovers have confirmed the retirement of Rory Gaffney from football. The 36-year-old scored 50 times in 187 appearances. He won 5 league titles and the FAI Cup last year. He also played for Bristol Rovers, Walsall and Cambridge throughout his career. US Open Tennis in New York, the third seed Felix Auger Alisiem from Canada faces the Russian Karen Khachanov in the men's singles. Italy's Flavio Caboli will take on Tristan Skulcati of Australia. In the women's singles, the home favourite Coco Gauff will meet Spain's Paula Badosa. The Ireland women's cricketers played the second of 3 1-day internationals against England in Derby this afternoon. Two senior executives of the American golf brand Good Good have been sacked following a backlash over a controversial advert. The company released a video for club manufacturer Callaway, which showed a woman being pushed to the ground by Good Good co-founder Gareth Clark. The ad, which has since been removed, drew widespread criticism and was accused of making light of violence against women. Eddie Dunbar will head into the 12th stage of La Vuelta España, 46th overall. The Corkman moving up 3 places yesterday. Enric Mas still with the leaders' red jersey. Stage 2 of Ross Le Mans takes the peloton on a 97 kilometre loop from Gorey to Wicklow and back of the R772 towards Arklow into Wicklow today. The Wicklow section intermediate sprint will be in Woodenbridge. The first classified climb follows at Redna near Ockram before the final category 2 ascent of Schlieve Bui near Askamore. Team Denmark's Alma Rasmussen leads the way after her sprint win into Kilkenny.
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15: We're in for a wet afternoon with persistent rain forecast, and that could be heavy at times, light to moderate winds with highs of 17 to 21 degrees. Right now in Hollywood, it's 20 degrees. 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

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John Parr is on the way after Amble. 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

0: What a song from John Parr and St. Elmo's Fire on the All Request Lunch, especially for Mick, who's in Greystones working hard today. He said, I'd love to hear that, Nicky. So hopefully you enjoyed it.
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0: Jimmy's story is coming to the Mermaid Arts Theatre. 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Jimmy's story is coming on the 10th and 11th of September to the Mermaid Arts Centre. 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
1: 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Robin Laura in the
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0: Going to be wet for the rest of the afternoon. Widespread showers, some persistent at times. Still quite warm though. Highest temperature 17 to 20 degrees. And currently in Kilcool, it's 18 degrees.
1: The word on weather.
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0: Open up the All Request Lunch for this hour for Louisa, who's listening in Blessington today. Also said, Nikki, can I be really bad and ask for another song? Some Queen? Absolutely. On the way next on East Coast FM.
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0: It's 2 o'clock, live from the East Coast FM News Centre. Good afternoon, I'm Ruth Fitzsimon. An Irish teenager who died in a car crash in Iceland this week has been named as Hannah Jane Large. The 18-year-old was from Greystones in County Wicklow. She's one of three young people who died in the incident on Monday. East Coast FM's Jamie Ryan reports.
9: The Icelandic National Broadcaster, or RUV, says police and the Transport Safety Board are now investigating Monday's tragic incident. An Icelandic man and woman also died in the crash. The car which they travelled in left the road at Kísuvíkur Vegur, 29 kilometres south of the capital Reykjavik. Iceland's president, Halla Thomasdóttir, posted on social media that her thoughts were with those who died. Hannah's mother, Sam Large, responded by expressing her appreciation to Iceland's premier for her condolences. Ms Large says her daughter fell in love with your country, loved the people, and her last few days were the happiest of her life, providing their only consolation. The Department of Foreign Affairs is providing consular assistance. Jamie Ryan, East Coast FM.
0: Gardaí are investigating a serious assault in Arklow, which is reported to have happened after 12:30 on Sunday afternoon. The investigation's been handed to detectives from the Divisional Protective Services Unit in Wicklow Town. Hawthorne Drive was cordoned off, where forensic experts examined the scene, while no further details have been released. Residents in Clondalkin in Dublin are describing noise coming from a new data centre as a form of torture. An investigation's been launched by the EPA after several complaints were made about a buzzing and humming sound coming from the Echelon Dub 10 site. The operator says it's brought in acoustic consultants and removed a generator as it continues to take action to resolve the issue.
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0: Brazilian beef and poultry are off the menu today. The South American nation has failed to ensure its products are free from banned antibiotics and hormones. Irish farm bodies say it's a win for public health and one of the most significant developments in the beef sector for years. Editor with the Farmers Journal, Adam Woods, has told East Coast FM News it could create opportunities for Irish beef farmers.
11: Brazil has failed to provide sufficient guarantees that its exports to the EU meet EU standards. Brazil exported 90,000 tonnes of beef in 2020. 2025 into the European market. So that creates a gap now, and one which hopefully Ireland will be fit to capitalise on and maybe fill some of that gap. We've some of the highest food production standards in the world, and we ask our Irish farmers all over the country to comply to that. So it's only right that we ask any imported beef to comply to the same standards.
0: A community group in Blessington is working to ensure newcomers feel welcome and supported. Blessington Welcomes brings local people together through events and initiatives aimed at building connections between people from different backgrounds. The group has grown from a local effort to create a more welcoming and inclusive community. Deirdre McCormack spoke to Window and Wicklow.
12: Where Blessington Welcomes came from was someone actually put a post up on Facebook on a page called Blessington Mums asking if there was a group like this, and I replied saying no, unfortunately there isn't a group, and kind of started from there. We've had a few meetings and now we have a committee, and we have, you know, annual events like the cake sale today and Culture Night. So it's really grown, and the community have really taken on board and gotten back behind it, so it's fantastic.
0: Window on Wicklow is funded by the News Reporting Scheme.
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0: To cricket first, Ireland has lost two early wickets in the second one-day international between England and Ireland. Alice Techter was run out after just nine balls, while captain Gabby Lewis was bowled out in the 10th over. Ireland are 48 for the loss of two wickets. In soccer news, Rory Gaffney says it was a privilege to wear the Shamrock Rovers jersey. The striker from Tuam has called time in his career at the age of 36. He scored 50 goals in 187 appearances for the Hoops, winning five league titles and last year's FAI Cup. To tennis now, and there's more second round action in the US Open today. Third seed Felix Auger-Aliassime takes on Karen Khachanov in the men's singles, while Italy's Flavio Caboli will lock horns with Tristan Schoolgate of Australia. In the women's draw, home favourite Coco Gauff takes on Spain's Paolo Badoso. Finally, to cycling, Eddie Dunbar and the Peloton have less than 100 kilometres to go in the 12th stage of La Vuelta. The Cork native moved up three places to 46th after a 97th place finish on the flat yesterday. Fellow Irishman Darren Rafferty sits at 114th overall. That's your sport on East Coast FM.
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0: Bright at first this afternoon with isolated showers. Rain will increase later on this afternoon and may become heavy at times. Highest temperatures of 18 to 21 degrees. And right now in Ockram, it's 21 degrees. All the latest Wicklow news is available on the East Coast FM website and app.
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gonna make. Probably one of the best musical films ever, The Greatest Showman. It's Pink and A Million Dreams on East Coast FM. And Noah Kahan has announced another date. His first date sold out at the Aviva. Another one on sale now. This is Stick Season.

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0: Going to be wet for the rest of the afternoon. Widespread showers, some persistent at times. Still quite warm though. Highest temperature 17 to 20 degrees. And currently in Kilcool, it's 18 degrees.
1: The word on weather.
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0: 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Purple House Cancer Support is inviting families to take part in its 3K sponsored family walk along Bray Beach this Saturday, September 5th at 10 a.m. starting at Purple House in Bray. 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You can email info@purplehouse.ie or call 01286 6966. 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
0: It's 3 o'clock, live from the East Coast FM News Centre. Good afternoon, I'm Ruth Fitzsimon. Authorities in Iceland are investigating the death of an Irish woman. 18-year-old Hannah Jane Large from Greystones died in a car crash in Krýsuvíkurvegur earlier this week. A spokesperson for the Icelandic police confirmed the crash took place shortly after midnight on Monday and three people died. No other car was involved. It's understood the BMW they were travelling in veered off the road and crashed onto a lava cliff.
11: cliff around 30 kilometres south of the capital Reykjavik. Memorial services for the two other deceased Icelandic passengers aged 16 and 21 are due to be held this evening. A 17-year-old who allegedly drove a stolen BMW on the wrong side of the road in Cork City after Gardaí attempted to stop it has been remanded in detention. The teenager, who cannot be named due to his age, appeared at Cork District Court today, charged with 10 offences relating to alleged incidents last month. Jamie O'Hara reports from the court.
12: Garda Niall McCarthy said a Garda saw a stolen BMW X5 in the Mahon area at 4:40 a.m. on the 20th of August. He said the driver made a U-turn after the Garda positioned his car to try to force the car to stop and then drove off at over 110 kilometres per hour, eventually driving on the wrong side of the N40 South Ring Road eastbound for around 600 metres. Judge Liz Healy told the boy he did a very good job in his bail application, but was refusing it to protect him and others. The boy is due to appear in court again tomorrow via video link from Oberstown Children Detention Campus.
11: And here in Wicklow, Gardaí are investigating a serious assault in Arklow, reported to have happened after 12:30 on Sunday afternoon last. The investigation has been handed to detectives from the Divisional Protective Services Unit in Wicklow Town. Hawthorne Drive was cordoned off, where forensic experts examined the scene. No further details have been released.
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11: A climate activist says the scale of public transport fare increases is out of line with inflation. Public transport users are facing price hikes of 15% from the new year. John Gibbons joined Declan on the morning show earlier, suggesting the government's approach to public transport is questionable.
13: This is a government which has gone out of its way to dismantle anything pro-environment. Services like the Local Link, they went from nothing back in 2019 up to being hugely popular by 2025. They were funded well for a number of years and they started to become reliable. The idea here is to reverse that, because, you know, having decent quality public transport in rural Ireland, apparently that was a bridge too far as well. That was something to do with the Greens.
11: Window on Wicklow took a trip to Blessington recently, joining those showing support for the work of Blessington Welcomes. A community cake sale was organised to bring people together and raise funds to support the group's activities. Aoife Brennan helped organise the fundraiser, and she says she wanted to play her part in supporting the initiative.
14: I live in Blessington. I'm from Ballymount originally. I've been involved with Blessington Welcomes for 2 years, not long after it was set up. And it was set up to welcome people to the area, both people moving here from other countries, but also people who are moving to Blessington from Dublin or from other parts of the country. We wanted to form a safe community space for everybody. So LGBTQ+, people of colour, Irish people, share our heritage, find out about their heritage. And the best way to do that is with cake.
11: Window on Wicklow is funded by the News Reporting Scheme.
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11: Cricket first, Ireland have 99 runs for the loss of 4 wickets in their second one-day international with England. Alice Tector was run out early on, with captain Gabby Lewis bowled out in the 10th over by Izzy Wong. In tennis, men's third seed Felix Auger-Aliassime is among the early starters in the US Open. He's up against Russian's Karen Khachanov in an hour's time. In the women's draw, Iga Swiatek takes on Nadia Puderaska. Finally, to Formula One, this weekend's Italian Grand Prix has been declared a heat hazard race. Temperatures are forecast of above 31 degrees on Sunday. It's the second time the measure has been put in place this season after the Australian Grand Prix in June. It means drivers can avail of a cooling kit during the race if they so wish. That's your sport on East Coast FM.
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11: Isolated showers will break up bright spells this afternoon. Rain is then forecast to increase later on and into the evening and may become heavy at times. Highest temperatures of 18 to 21 degrees. Right now in Greystones, it's 22 degrees. All the latest Wicklow news is available on the East Coast FM website and app.
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East Coast FM's Decade Decider from Christopher Cross and Arthur's Theme. Still hugely popular even today. Snow Patrol's coming up after Sam Fender with Olivia Dean. This one gaining so much traction. It's Rain Me In.

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0: Going to be wet for the rest of the afternoon. Widespread showers, some persistent at times. Still quite warm though. Highest temperature 17 to 20 degrees. And currently in Kilcool, it's 18 degrees.
1: The word on weather.
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3: 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Imilinusa, Milanige, the Nochani, Hossi MTV, Erin Televish, August V Kyol, August V Sean Kyol, Le Fall, the Hyedur, Achanish, Tonismo, Chlorvail Tachta, Le Fall, Kosile Jordi Shore, August X on the Beach.
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0: 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Have a good one.
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8: It's 4 o'clock, live from the East Coast FM News Centre. Good afternoon, I'm Ruth Fitzsimon. Authorities in Iceland are investigating the death of an Irish woman. 18-year-old Hannah Jane Large from Greystones died in a car crash in Krýsuvíkurvegur earlier this week. A spokesperson for Icelandic police confirmed the crash took place shortly after midnight on Monday and three people died. It's understood the BMW they were travelling in veered off the road and crashed onto a lava cliff around 30 kilometres south of the capital Reykjavik. No other car was involved. Memorial services for the two other passengers aged 16 and 21 are due to be held this evening. A 17-year-old who allegedly drove a stolen BMW on the wrong side of the road in Cork City after Gardaí attempted to stop the vehicle has been remanded in detention. The teenager appeared at Cork District Court today charged with 10 offences relating to alleged incidents last month. Jamie O'Hara reports.
9: Garda Niall McCarthy said a Garda saw a stolen BMW X5 in the Mahon area at 4:40 a.m. on the 20th of August. He said the driver made a U-turn after the Garda positioned his car to try to force the car to stop and then drove off at over 110 kilometres per hour, eventually driving on the wrong side of the N40 South Ring Road eastbound for around 600 metres. Judge Liz Healy told the boy he did a very good job in his bail application but was refusing it to protect him and others. The boy is due to appear in court again tomorrow via video link from Oberstown Children Detention Campus.
8: Credit union workers in County Carlow are holding work stoppages today over issues around pay and conditions. The members of the Financial Services Union say Tullow Credit Union's Board of Management is refusing to meet and recognise union members in discussions. They're calling on the board to acknowledge the union and listen to its members' concerns. Gareth Murphy, spokesperson for the Services Union, says staff don't want to be on the picket.
10: No, none of our members want to be involved in industrial action. They would much prefer to be working and serving the good members of Tullow Credit Union, but they have no choice.
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8: A planned increase in public transport fares risks putting more pressure on commuters and could discourage people from using public transport. Adult fares are due to rise by an average of 15% from January under new fare structures announced by the NTA. The 90-minute leap card fare will increase from €2 to €2.30. The NTA says it's the first broad fare adjustment since 2018. But Deputy Jennifer Whitmore has previously described fare increases affecting commuters as a retrograde step.
12: Everybody's been hit at the moment with the high costs of living, with the just incredible fuel costs. What they need to do is invest in public transport. So this year, government didn't give public transport any additional funding last year, and that's why we haven't seen any new routes. And it seems that we're sort of going back into another year where the NTA and public transport isn't going to get the funding that it needs in order to provide the service that we need.
8: Windu on Wicklow took a trip to Blessington recently, joining those showing support for the work of Blessington Welcomes. A community cake sale was organised to bring people together and raise funds to support the group's activities. Aoife Brennan helped organise the fundraiser. She says she wanted to play her part in supporting the initiative.
13: I live in Blessington. I'm from Ballymount originally. I've been involved with Blessington Welcomes for 2 years, not long after it was set up. And it was set up to welcome people to the area, both people moving here from other countries, but also people who are moving to Blessington from Dublin or from other parts of the country. We wanted to form a safe community space for everybody. So LGBTQ+, people of colour, Irish people, share our heritage, find out about their heritage. And the best way to do that is with cake.
8: Windu on Wicklow is funded by the News Reporting Scheme.
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8: In rugby, Ronan O'Gara is reportedly set to pen a 4-year contract extension with top 14 side La Rochelle. The former Munster out half has been in charge of the club since 2019, but had been linked with a move to Leinster as Leo Cullen's replacement. In tennis, today's action is just getting underway at the US Open. Men's third seed Felix Auger-Aliassime is up against Russia's Karen Khachanov at the Louis Armstrong Stadium. In the women's draw, Iga Swiatek and Nadia Podoroska go head-to-head at the grandstand. The late session will bring men's top seed Alexander Zverev up against Konstantin Halis, while home favourite Coco Gauff meets Paolo Badosa. Finally to Formula One, this weekend's Italian Grand Prix has been declared a heat hazard race. Temperatures are forecast to hit above 31 degrees on Sunday. It's the second time this has been put in place after the Austrian Grand Prix in June, and means that drivers can avail of a cooling kit during the race. That's your sport on East Coast FM.
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8: Isolated showers this afternoon may turn to heavier rain this evening, and highest temperatures of 18 to 21 degrees. Right now in Wicklow Town, it's 20 degrees. 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

0: 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I'm Dave Harrington. How's it going? Another fantastic prize on the show today for you to win, and it's thanks to Windsor Bray, Nissan, Renault and Dacia to celebrate their Cars at Cost event, which is happening right now. Of course, you'll find them exit 5 on the M11. You can win a €100 prepaid MasterCard, just like Andy Coleman from Inch, just over the hedge in County Wexford, did yesterday. Listen for the Windsor Bray car song of the day, which I promise I'll play between now and 7 o'clock. Today, it's Prefab Sprout, Cars and Girls.
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0: 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And it could be you getting the €100 prepaid MasterCard thanks to Windsor Bray, Nissan, Renault and Dacia to celebrate their Cars at Cost event, which is happening right now. I'll get Boyzone on in just a tick.
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0: 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Two sleeps to go. Are you looking for a fighting chance to see Katie Taylor this weekend? She's heading for Croker and you could be too on Saturday. East Coast FM getting right behind our local hero and we want you to be there. You could be ringside for one of the biggest nights in Irish sporting history, cheering on the pride of Bray and the pride of County Wicklow. 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We have two tickets to be won. 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
0: Showers clearing early tonight. Isolated showers to follow as the night progresses. Overnight temperatures mild again, 12 to 14 degrees in a light to moderate variable breeze.
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3: Hi, I'm Jamie and this is your word on entertainment. Harry Potter tries out the sorting hat and plays Quidditch for the first time at Hogwarts in the latest trailer for the new TV series. The first season of the show was adapted from J.K. Rowling's first novel, Harry Potter and the Philosopher's Stone. It'll premiere this Christmas on HBO Max. A waterfall and stained glass chapel windows are among a number of features being added to Dolly Parton's US theme park in honor of the late legend. Officials at Dollywood in East Tennessee are also adding a new character called the Dreammaker in tribute to her Imagination Library reading program for children. She died last Tuesday at the age of 80.
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0: 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And tomorrow they are at home to Cork. Kick off the Carlisle Grounds, 7:45. 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
0: Oh, M50 looks quite busy at the moment. Northbound approaching Junction 11 Tala right through to Junction 7, the Lucan exit for the N4. Very slow. Southbound traffic from Junction 16 Cherrywood through to Bray on the M11. Heavy N11 through the Glen at the Downs is moving well, and on through Kilmac through to the Arklow and Gorey bypass. Very slow on routes around Bray, particularly on approach to the town through Little Bray coming from Shankill. Slow but steady outbound on the Rock Road. Stillorgan Road is a better option at the minute. Very slow outbound from Tala on the N81 as far as Britis, and very busy outbound from Junction 9 Red Cow through Newlands Cross on the N7. If you've spotted something and it's safe to do so, please do text or WhatsApp 087 77 11 103. What a song. Simple Minds on the way after 5.
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8: It's 5 o'clock, live from the East Coast FM News Centre. Good evening, I'm Ruth Fitzsimon. A record €66 billion has been collected in tax this year up until the end of last month. Figures out this evening show income tax take has risen by nearly 8% compared to the same time period last year. Higher corporation and VAT returns are also recorded. However, government spending is rising faster in percentage terms than tax receipts, and money from excise duty has dropped again as a result of ongoing fuel supports. To Simon Harris believes the returns show the economy is in a good position.
9: They show an Irish economy that is fundamentally strong. They show strong tax returns and, of course, a labour market now that's really running at full capacity, full employment for the longest period ever in the history of the state for the last 4.5 years. And what this means is government now has choices and opportunities in next month's budget to try and help people to make sure work always pays.
8: The Labour Party wants to top up child benefit to help families meet the rising cost of food. It's calling for food vouchers worth €100 per child per month to be given out across winter. The policy was launched at the party's pre-Dáil term meeting in Galway earlier. Finance spokesperson Jed Nash says using child benefit is a fast way of making a difference.
10: It's the quickest way of getting money to families that need it. This should not be viewed in isolation of the other measures that we will be announcing. For example, now, where is the government's commitment to effectively eliminate child poverty? That should be our historic mission in this party. Because if we do not work to eliminate child poverty in what is one of the richest countries in the world, then we will be creating social and economic problems in the future.
8: School secretaries and caretakers will be balloted on proposals from the Workplace Relations Commission. Forza says it follows intense negotiations in the early hours of yesterday. The union withdrew strike action after a process was set up in an effort to end the dispute. Proposals include moving caretakers to a central Department of Education payroll, allocating them 22 days annual leave, and offering paid sick leave and bereavement leave, among other measures. It says the terms are a significant improvement in working conditions.
11: 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Keeping Wicklow connected.
8: This summer was the hottest on record and 2 degrees warmer than long-term average temperatures. The latest data shows June, July and August brought an average temperature of just over 16 degrees. Met Aaron says 6 of the 10 hottest summers have occurred since 2001. This summer was also drier than average. Climatologist Paul Moore says the warmer trend is clear.
12: Mainland Europe is warming twice as fast as the global average. We're around about the global average, slightly below, because we're out in the ocean. Now, this summer is the first time the anomaly for how much above average. So if we look at the 1961 to 2020 long-term average for average mean temperatures, it is over 2 degrees above that average, so 2.03. And this is the first summer that it's gone up 2 degrees above that long-term average.
8: An initiative in Blessington wants to provide a positive community response to hateful rhetoric directed towards newcomers in the town. Blessington Welcomes brings locals together in solidarity with those who've moved to the area. Speaking on Window on Wicklow today, Merritt Flynn says the group was formed in response to some of the rhetoric being heard locally.
13: Well, in our town a while ago, thank God it stopped, but there was a kind of encampment down and there was a lot of kind of hateful rhetoric coming into our small town, which was never there before. And it was kind of, we wanted to be a positive force to kind of combat that and make sure everybody knew that not everybody thought like that, you know. It's really good, and I feel like even people who can't be here today, even just all the coverage and like photos of it makes everybody feel more welcome in the community and stuff. And seeing all these people turn out and like just bring up baked things that we didn't even know were coming, you know, it's really great.
8: Window on Wicklow is funded by the News Reporting Scheme.
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8: In a cricket update, the England cricketers face a chase of 166 as they look to take the second game in their one-day international series with Ireland. The hosts dismissed Ireland with 3 overs to spare. Only Amy Hunter could run over a half century for the visitors, top scoring with 64. In tennis, the second round action is continuing at the US Open this evening. Iga Swiatek has taken the opening set 6-3 against Nadia Podoroska. In the men's draw, there's been a tense opening set between Felix Auger-Aliassime, Karen Khachanov. It's neck and neck at 4 games apiece. The later session will bring together men's top seed Alexander Zverev up against Konstantin Halys. And in rugby, Ronan O'Gara it's reported he's to extend his stay with top 14 side La Rochelle. The former Munster out half had been in charge at the club since 2019, with reports in France claiming that he was to sign for 4 more years. O'Gara has also been linked with a Leinster position. That's your sports news on East Coast FM.
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8: Any heavy rain this evening will clear to isolated showers later on tonight. Overnight lows of 12 to 14 degrees. And right now in Ballintglass, it's 20 degrees. All the latest Wicklow news is available on the East Coast FM website and app.
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FM, Wicklow's favourite radio station. The bang of 80s off that. Fabulous. And in fact, staying on an 80s music theme, a few minutes ago I played Simple Minds and Gerald in Dalkey in County Dublin. And thank you for choosing East Coast. WhatsApped saying, Dave, thank you so much for playing Simple Minds. Can't wait to get tickets to see them at 3 Arena Dublin. Yes, they've announced a date, the 17th of May next year. Tickets on sale, I think, tomorrow week, the 11th. And rumour is special guest on the night will be Gary Numan. Talk about feel-good 80s all the way. Justin Timberlake now. This is East Coast.

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1: 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East Coast FM, Wicklow's favourite radio station. Looking forward to seeing her later this month in Madrid. They're doing the whole pop-up Shakira Stadium for her. A little bit like Adele did in Munich. Always wanted to see her. It's going to be great, I'm sure. That's Hips Don't Lie on the home of the Head Record. This is your chance to win delicious pizza thanks to Four Star Pizza in Bray. All the sides and a drink for sharing, if you can get this right. 60% of people in County Wicklow admit they've never tried what? 60% of people in County Wicklow admit they've never tried what? Text or WhatsApp for your chance to win.

0: 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Nearly 5 minutes of pure magic from George Michael on the way.
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1: 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Frankie's, just off Junction 21, Arklow South on the N11 and at frankies.ie.
0: Very, very slow southbound on the M50 at the minute from Junction 16, Cherrywood to just past Bray on the M11. Northbound, well before Junction 11 Tala, it's heavy right through to Junction 7, the Lucan exit, and then further along around Dublin Airport, it's particularly slow too. Outbound on the N81 from Tala, very slow until you get past Britis, then it's okay and approach to Blessington and further along to Bolton Glass. Busy, busy, busy on the N7 outbound through Newlands Cross. N4 is intermittently busy passing Lucan outbound. Slow but steady leaving Dublin City on the Rock Road and on the Stillorgan Road. And if you've spotted something and it's safe to do so, you can text or WhatsApp to 087 77 11 103. Half past five news headlines. 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
7: Thanks, Dave. An 18-year-old from Wicklow is one of 3 people who died in a car crash in Iceland earlier this week. Hannah Jane Large from Greystones was in a fatal car crash around 30 kilometres south of the capital, Reykjavik, shortly after midnight on Monday. Guardian Wicklow are investigating a serious assault in Arklow, reported to have happened last weekend. Detectives from the Divisional Protective Services Unit of Wicklow Town are involved. That's a specialist team that supports vulnerable victims of crime. And a record €66 billion has been collected in tax up until the end of last month. Income tax take has risen by nearly 8% year on year, but government spending is rising faster in percentage terms than tax receipts. That's your East Coast FM headlines. We'll have more at 6.
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0: 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Patrick Byrne is from Rathdrum. How's it going?
1: I'm good. I'm very good.
0: On the road at the minute?
1: I'm just driving down to the shop.
0: Busy day today, was it?
1: Busy enough, yeah. I do construction. I wasn't actually in work today, but...
0: Well, thanks for choosing East Coast in the car, and you entered the competition for the chance to win a fabulous prize, a €100 prepaid MasterCard. And you were listening for the Windsor Bray car song of the day. And I did play it. And what was the song?
1: See, put me on the spot now. I'm not going to lie. My ma just told me to text him win.
0: Your mum heard it?
1: My ma heard it and literally just tapped on the window and said, text East Coast FM win.
0: Oh, right. This is a team effort. I like this. What's your mum's name?
1: Well, Anne.
0: Come on, Patrick. You've got this. What was the song?
1: Cars and Girls.
0: That was the song. And thank you, Anne. You may spend... at least some of this on her now, because you're after winning a €100 prepaid MasterCard.
1: Ah, lovely. Happy days.
0: Have a lovely evening and well done.
1: Thanks, Dave.
0: There he is, Patrick in Rathdrum, proving yet again that listening to your mam pays off. Another chance to win tomorrow thanks to Windsor Bray, Nissan, Renault and Dacia as we celebrate their Cars at Cost event, which is happening right now. And you'll find them exit 5 on the M11.
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0: 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Clearer spells to follow with isolated showers. Temperatures overnight, a mild 12 to 14 degrees in a light variable breeze. 19 degrees at the moment in Greystones.
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0: East Coast FM with Clove's favourite radio station, Amble the Swell, and a string of dates next year. If you want to see them, they're in Belfast, Ormo Park on the 23rd of June. Following night, Malahide Castle, much closer to home in County Dublin, on the 24th, and then off to Limerick City, Thomond Park Stadium, great venue too, on the 3rd of July. And you know what? They're the perfect example of what talent and Irish music can do when it comes to being successful. And on that, if you're making original music of any kind, we have got an incredible opportunity for you, because we're looking for four acts, bands, musicians, producers, to battle it out to be our local hero. And if you're picked, you'll play live here on East Coast FM. 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
0: And let's begin on our beloved M50 southbound, junction 16 Cherrywood, or just before. Very, very slow from there through to Bray on the M11 before things ease on the N11 through the Glen of the Downs and Kilmechanic. Moving fine then further along on the Arklow and Gorey bypass. Busy but moving outbound on the Rock and on the Stillorgan Road. Slow but steady on routes around Bray. Nothing to get too stressed about around Greystones. M50 northbound getting slow around Sandyford, and then very busy from Junction 11 Talla. That exit right through to Junction 7, the exit for the N4 and Lucan. N81 from Talla remains very slow outbound. Certainly through to Britis, you're okay once you get further out around Blessington and Baltinglass. N7 remains very slow outbound from Junction 9, the Red Cow exit, through Newlands Cross particularly so. And N4 is busy outbound as well from Junction 7. After 6 o'clock, a feel-good song you'd be very silly to miss.
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2: It's 6 o'clock, live from the East Coast FM News Centre. Good evening, I'm Ruth Fitzsimon. An 18-year-old from Wicklow is one of three people who died in a car crash in Iceland earlier this week. Authorities there are investigating the death of Hannah Jane Large from Greystones and two others who died in a car crash in Krisuvíkur Vega shortly after midnight on Monday. It's understood the BMW they were travelling in veered off the road and crashed onto a lava cliff around 30 kilometres south of the capital Reykjavik. Memorial services for the two Icelandic passengers aged 16 and 21 are due to be held this evening. Gardaí here in Wicklow are investigating a serious assault in Arklow reported to have happened around 12:30 on Sunday afternoon. The investigation has been handed to detectives from the Divisional Protective Services Unit in Wicklow Town. These specialist Garda teams support vulnerable victims of crime. An area of Hawthorne Drive was cordoned off where forensic experts examined the scene. No further details have been released. A judge has told a 17-year-old who allegedly drove against traffic in Cork to escape Gardaí believes there is a risk he will commit further serious offences if granted bail. The teenager was remanded to Oberstown Children's Detention Campus after appearing in Cork District Court this afternoon. He was charged with committing 10 offences in relation to incidents last month. Jamie O'Hara reports.
4: It's alleged the teenager drove a stolen BMW X5 around 600 metres the wrong way on the N40 South Ring Road eastbound between Junction 8 and Junction 7 in Douglas after a Garda car tried to stop the vehicle at around 4:40 a.m. on the 20th of August. Inspector Fergal Long alleged the accused showed a complete disregard for the public and said there is no bail conditions which would satisfy Gardaí. The young man said he would comply with any bail condition, had a supportive family and didn't want to go to Oberstown. Judge Liz Healy told him she believes there is a risk serious crimes will be committed if he is granted bail and remanded him in detention to appear before the court again tomorrow via video link.
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2: A record €66 billion has been collected in tax so far this year up until the end of last month. Figures out this evening show income tax take has gone up by nearly 8% compared to the same time last year. Higher corporation and VAT returns are also recorded. However, government spending is rising faster in percentage terms than tax receipts, and money from excise duty has dropped again as a result of fuel supports. Taoiseach Simon Harris believes these returns show the economy is in a good position.
13: They show an Irish economy that is fundamentally strong. They show strong tax returns and, of course, a labour market now that's really running at full capacity, full employment for the longest period ever in the history of the state for the last 4.5 years. And what this means is government now has choices and opportunities in next month's budget to try and help people to make sure work always pays.
2: The cost of a 90-minute journey using a Leap card is increasing by 30 cent from January. The National Transport Authority has announced fare increases across buses, trams and trains, with adult tickets going up by an average of 15 cent. It's saying the additional cost will be invested back into services. Taoiseach Micheál Martin is defending the move amid a cost of living crisis. The
14: government's not in a position to fund everything forever. Okay, so there has to be sustainable funding models across the board. And we have to be clear about that. In the forthcoming budget, we will have, via social protection, via taxation, via childcare, via disability, opportunities to reduce further pressures on families, and that's how we will approach it. We do need to expand public transport services as well.
2: The operator of a data centre in Clondalkin in Dublin says it's working to resolve reports of noise coming from the plant. A number of complaints have been lodged with the EPA since mid-July about a buzzing and humming sound. Echelon says mitigation measures have been taken and the probable cause has been identified. This man, who lives close to the site, says the noise varies throughout the day and becomes worse at night.
15: It's a constant distraction in the background. It causes actually mental fatigue. It's kind of like a form of torture almost having to listen to this sporadically throughout the day, from 12 o'clock in the evening till about 2 o'clock in the morning. Can wake the children. It's just this constant howling siren in the distance.
2: Staff at Tullow Credit Union in Carlow staged work stoppages today. Members of the Financial Services Union working there want the Board of Management to recognise their union and be involved in discussions about pay and conditions. Spokesperson Gareth Murphy says staff have had just one pay increase in almost a decade.
16: Our members have had one pay increase in the last 8 years. So you can imagine the level of frustration and anger of our members given the inflationary environment that they've had over the last couple of years. So members were trying to resolve this directly with the board of the credit union over the last number of months. But unfortunately, the board wouldn't engage with them and wouldn't deal with their issues.
2: The Irish Farm Association wants Brazilian beef already on the market recalled over safety concerns. Brazilian beef and poultry products are off the menu in the EU as they have failed to ensure they're free from banned antibiotics and hormones. Imports from the EU rose from about 30,000 tonnes in the first half of 2025 to roughly 50 tonnes in the first half of 26. Editor with the Farmers Journal, Adam Woods, told East Coast FM News it's feared Brazilian beef could be rerouted into the UK and into the Republic.
17: Well, a little bit of concern maybe in terms of Brazil beef going into the UK market and maybe washing down into Southern Ireland. But in the meantime, there's definitely positivity there around price and hopefully that will continue. And the fact that Brazil beef is banned, hopefully that will create an opportunity for Irish farmers.
2: This summer was the hottest on record and 2 degrees warmer than long-term average temperatures. The latest data shows June, July and August brought an average temperature of just over 16 degrees. Met Aaron says 6 of the 10 hottest summers have occurred since 2001. Meanwhile, the World Meteorological Organization has issued a call to action over the El Nino weather phenomenon. It says there is knowledge and tools to prevent hazards associated with the event becoming a crisis. The WMO is warning it'll persist through to February, increasing the risk of flooding, a drought and extreme heat. Its Secretary General Celeste Saulo outlines the potential impact.
18: It's strongly warming the waters in the Pacific and the equatorial, central and eastern Pacific, and that fuels, I would say, the whole atmospheric circulation. And that drives patterns across the whole world, including droughts, floods, heat waves, and this is what will affect common people across the world.
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2: An initiative in Blessington wants to provide a positive community response to hateful rhetoric directed towards newcomers in the town. Blessington Welcomes brings locals together in solidarity with those who've moved to the area. Speaking on Window and Wicklow today, Mayorette Flynn says the group was formed in response to some of that rhetoric being heard locally.
19: Well, in our town a while ago, thank God it stopped, but there was a kind of encampment down and there was a lot of kind of hateful rhetoric coming into our small town, which was never there before. And it was kind of, we wanted to be a positive force to kind of combat that and make sure everybody knew that not everybody thought like that, you know. It's really good, and I feel like even people who can't be here today, even just all the coverage and like photos of it makes everybody feel more welcome in the community and stuff. And seeing all these people turn out and like just bring up baked things that we didn't even know were coming, you know, it's really great.
2: Window on Wicklow is funded by the News Reporting Scheme.
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2: Eviction notices in the second quarter of this year decreased sharply, dropping by almost 43% compared to the first 3 months of the year. RTB figures indicate over 4,000 termination notices were issued by landlords between April and June. It claims the drop shows continued signs of stabilisation and adjustment to new rental law reform that came into effect in March. The ECB is predicted to raise interest rates next week for the second and final time this year. Economists also say energy price rises aren't likely to trigger broad inflation pressure. Eurozone inflation accelerated 3.3% in August, above the ECB's 2% target, driven largely by energy costs, making that September rate increase likely. The ECB last raised rates in June. On the currency markets this evening, your euro will get you 86 pence sterling, $1.16, or 182 Japanese yen. Shares in AIB are trading at €11.01.
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2: In a cricket update, the England cricketers are chasing down Ireland's 165 runs in the second game of their one-day international series. The hosts dismissed Ireland with 3 overs to spare earlier and have bat 124 of their own for the loss of 4 wickets. England need just 42 more runs with around 32 overs to go. In tennis, second round action is continuing at the US Open this evening. Iga Swiatek made light work of Argentina's Nadia Podoroska with a straight sets win. In the men's draw, Felix Auger-Aliassime took the opening set over Russia's Karen Khachanov. The match-up of Taylor Fritz and Batea Bellucci will follow that game on Arthur Ashe. Finally to cycling, stage two of Ross na Mon took the peloton on a 97-kilometre loop from Gorey to Wicklow and back today. The Wicklow section intermediate sprint was at Wooden Bridge. Ireland's Aoife O'Brien took a stage win and donned the leader's jersey. The five-strong Team Ireland includes two senior road debutants in Emer Heverin and Greta Lawless. That's your sport on East Coast FM.
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2: East Coast FM has learned of the following deaths: that of Teresa Doyle, Ní Múls of Wicklow Town, formerly of Ashford and Annacurra Road in Ockram, deeply missed by her husband Paul, her four children, family, friends and all those whose lives she touched. Teresa's funeral mass will take place at 11 o'clock tomorrow in St Bridget's Church in Annacurra, followed at a later date by a private family cremation service. Also the death of Sandra Waters of St Joseph's Road in Newtown Mount Kennedy, predeceased by her parents John and Mary Ní Cummins, her brother Kevin and nephew Andrew. Remembered by her sister Helen and brother Stephen, Helen's partner Shay, extended family and friends. Reposing at Mark Kinsella's funeral home until 8 o'clock this evening, with a funeral mass at 11 tomorrow morning in St Joseph's Church in Newtown Mount Kennedy. Sandra's burial will be afterwards in Kilmurry Cemetery, Newtown Mount Kennedy. 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
2: We have an evening of persistent heavy rain ahead, but it should clear to isolated showers later on tonight. Lows of 12 to 14 degrees. And right now in Kilcool, it's 19 degrees. All the latest Wicklow news is available on the East Coast FM website and app.
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0: 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Dave Harrington here. It's kind of an inspirational song, that, isn't it? From Kayla Settlement. This is me.
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0: And from an inspirational song to an inspirational piece of theatre, Jimmy's Story is a new play from Left Field Productions about Jimmy, a man who loses a dear friend and struggling to find his mojo. He retreats into his bedroom and his own head while his friends and family try different ways to help him find his way back. It's a life-affirming and heartfelt story that will definitely make you smile. 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Tickets and more information from mermaidartscentre.ie. 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
4: On the M50 southbound, you're going to struggle from Junction 16, Cherrywood, until you reach Bray, and then N11 traffic moves rather well through the Glen of the Downs. It is moving okay around Bray and Greystone. Slow outbound on the Rock Road now. Stillorgan Road is intermittently busy outbound. M50 northbound from well before Junction 11 Tala. It's very slow until just after the Red Cow exit at Junction 9 and things ease off. Outbound from Tala on the N81. Earlier delays easing, and a similar story, earlier delays thankfully easing for N7 traffic outbound through Newlands Cross. Now, if you've spotted something and it's safe to do so, you can text or WhatsApp. It is always appreciated. 087 77 11 103. And a reminder, if you want to see Katie Taylor at Croke Park this Saturday, we've got your fighting chance, pun intended, to win tickets. Thanks to Core Credit Union. 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
5: Thanks, Dave. Taoiseach Simon Harris says the latest Exchequer figures show the economy is in a good position. Over €66 billion has been collected in the last 8 months. Income tax, VAT and corporation tax takes are all higher year on year, but government spending is rising faster in percentage terms than receipts. Team Ireland dominated Stage 2 of Ross na Mon today. Riders were taken on a 97-kilometre loop from Goree to Wicklow and back again. 22-year-old Aoife O'Brien took the win, with teammates Emma Jeffers and Heverin coming in second and third. And the most searched slang words of 2026 have been revealed. Have you heard about this today, Dave? Google data shows, I can't believe this, 6-7 has been looked up nearly 40,000 times per month across the last year.
4: As in, what does it mean?
5: Yeah.
4: You're right.
5: Okay, yeah. Other words are a LARPer. That's describing someone who acts up for attention.
4: A LARPer?
5: Yeah. Don't be such a LARPer.
4: My dad would have said to us, myself and my brother when we were kids, enough of your Andrew Martins.
5: Enough for your Andrew Martins.
4: I don't understand, but there you go. We knew what it meant at the time.
5: Yeah. Chopped, you know what that is?
4: Chopped?
5: Yeah, when someone's like, totally chopped.
4: I've no idea.
5: It's when someone's looking a bit rough.
4: Chopped?
5: Yeah, instead of sliced, you know.
4: I did hear one this week, actually, that you explained to me, and that was creppy, when your skin feels creppy. I feel quite creppy today.
5: I'm not sure that's a slang word.
4: I said, is that like crepe paper? And you said, exactly.
5: I firmly believe these are just parents looking up, what is my teenage child actually talking
4: about? Trying to translate. Any more?
5: Oh my God, there's loads of them. Chud. Chud. If you've not heard that one, there's a fantastic...
4: How do you even spell that?
5: C-H-U-D. Yeah, which, it's an acronym. Cannibalistic Humanoid Underground Dwellers. You're such a chud. you must know Riz. That's been on the go for ages. Short for...
4: Riz.
5: Think of...
4: Riz.
5: Think
4: Charisma.
5: Of, exactly.
4: Okay.
5: Cap, no cap. That's not a new one. Cap, no cap.
4: What does that mean?
5: No cap is like, I'm not exaggerating.
4: What?
5: Because it's not in capitals.
4: Oh, I thought, no cap, there's no limit to it. I can just keep talking about it and bigging it up.
5: Well, there is that too, I suppose. Yeah. And then you've got, of course, you've got your ex, you know, aura is cool. You're just looking for aura points, or you get so many aura points if you do something really well.
4: Holy moly.
5: People could see how Dave
4: is feel so
5: at
4: out
5: me.
4: Of touch right now.
5: Definitely parents trying to understand what their kids are saying. There you go. There's loads of them.
4: Bring back the 90s.

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0: Showers clearing early tonight to be followed by clearer spells and just isolated showers. Overnight temperatures across County Wicklow, 12 to 14 degrees in a light variable breeze.
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6: At 7 o'clock, good evening, I'm Ruth O'Connell. The Taoiseach is defending a 15% increase in public transport fares. The change will come into effect from January and affects adult tickets on buses and trains, with most child and young adult tickets rising too. The 90-minute fare for Leap cards is also jumping by 30 cents. The National Transport Authority claims the higher prices will still be good value compared to other European countries, while its CEO Anne Shaw is stressing that the price restructuring is the first since 2018. Taoiseach Micheál Martin says it's a necessary step by the NTA.
7: One of the more significant sort of pressure points last year has been a demand across the Oireachtas and across communities for more services. And that has been a point of criticism this year. So we do need a sustainable funding programme in respect of being in a position to continue to expand services and public transport into the future.
6: Income and corporation taxes have contributed over €42 billion to the economy so far this year. The latest Exchequer returns show corporation tax receipts are up over 8%, while income tax receipts are up 7.7%. The government's also spending more money this year compared to last, with nearly €74 billion used up by the end of last month. Tax collected from excise duty has dropped as expected, but Taoiseach and Finance Minister Simon Harris says extending the fuel supports until October was necessary.
8: So we continue to see the impact on the excise cuts in terms of a reduced return on excise relative to previous periods. But I think that's an appropriate policy response. The decision we took last week is clearly looking more correct by the day, because unfortunately we see the situation with the Strait of Hormuz worsening, not improving.
6: The Labour leaders called on President Catherine Connolly to use her meeting with Donald Trump to raise Ireland's opposition to his policies. Ivana Bacek says there should be no red carpet welcome for the US president when he visits the country next week. He'll meet with Taoiseach Micheál Martin and President Connolly during a stopover in Dublin before heading to his resort in Doonbeg. Speaking at the Labour Party think-in, Ivana Bacek said our president needs to speak her mind.
9: In the last debate before the presidential election, Catherine Connolly made clear that if elected president, as indeed she was, she would of course meet with anyone that the government invited. That's her constitutional role. But I have no doubt that she will express her views in robust terms, and indeed she spoke very robustly against the normalisation of war back in March, and I think she'll express those views, and I would hope she does in a private visit with Trump.
6: The Russian president says there's a chance of reaching an agreement to end the war in Ukraine, while Kyiv signalled a new dynamic in efforts to secure peace. Journalist Emmanuel Shays is in Kyiv in an air raid shelter. She had this to say if the change of tone is positive.
10: I wouldn't say so, to be honest. And this, you know, doesn't matter whether we have an air raid alert right now or not. You know, Ukrainians, they've known the Russian aggression for many years now, and they've seen, you know, those glimmers of hopes every now and then with Vladimir Putin oftentimes saying that he was ready for peace. And then when it came to actual negotiations, we've seen that the Russian stance hasn't changed at all.
6: Hospital consultants are warning the government cannot roster itself out of a capacity crisis. A group representing them says the minister's plans to increase weekend rosters is not possible without more support staff. The Irish Hospital Consultants Association says the real bottleneck is the chronic shortage of consultants, diagnostic staff and beds. Its president, Gabriel Colleran, says it's simply not possible to achieve full coverage with the staffing levels that are available. And Irish Rail says services remain suspended between Port Arlington and Tullamore until further notice. It's after a train struck a tractor. Bus transfers have left Port Arlington with passengers transferring to a train service in Athlone, and more buses are being arranged. And that's your news update at 4 minutes past seven.
11: Good evening, I'm Stephen Doyle. St. Patrick's Athletic have been handed down a two-game partial stadium closure from the FAI. It follows an incident in their 2-0 defeat to Waterford last weekend, where Jorgen Voilas was struck by a fan. The ban will come into effect after this weekend's FAI Cup quarter-final with Bohemians. The club does have the right to appeal. Shelburne manager John Russell insists injury is not the reason behind Paddy Barrett's absence from the squad. The Reds captain has not been included in their last two matches against Ajax and Galway United. Russell wouldn't rule out the centre-back featuring again this season.
12: Yeah, Paddy wasn't in the squad the last day. He's not injured. Just I've picked Oran Casey, Cameron Lebbidge and Sean Gannon the last day, and look, I'm getting a feel for the whole group at the moment, and he's part of the group, but it's obviously not starting at the moment.
11: Declan Rice has trained for Arsenal today ahead of Sunday's Premier League clash against Chelsea. The midfielder was taken off in their win over Aston Villa on Monday with fears he could miss out. Defender Christian Mosquera missed the session today, opening the door for new signing Esri Konsa to make his first start this weekend. Meanwhile, the Gunners have sold winger Gabriel Martinelli to Saudi side Al Ahly for a fee of £60 million sterling. It's a record sale for the Premier League champions. Martinelli has been with the club since 2019, playing nearly 200 games. England have beaten Ireland by 6 wickets for a second time in the one-day international series. The hosts dismissed Ireland with 3 overs to spare earlier and chased down the target of 166 in 23 overs. Amy Hunter top scored for the Irish team with 64, the only Irish player to reach a half century in Derby today. The final match of the series, which forms part of the World Cup qualification process, will be in Worcester this Sunday. And the second round action is continuing at the US Open in tennis. Iga Swiatek made light work of Argentina's Nadia Podoroska with a straight sets win. In the men's draw, Felix Auger-Aliassime has dropped 2 sets against Russia's Karen Khachanov, having taken the first set. The matchup of Taylor Fritz and Mattia Bellucci will follow that game on Arthur Ashe. That's your news and sport update. It's 6 minutes past seven.
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14: Persistent heavy rain this evening should clear to isolated showers tonight, leaving lows of 12 to 14 degrees. And that's the word on weather on East Coast FM.
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I'm Dave Harrington, and from the fellow who played Electric Picnic last weekend to one of my favourite festival bands ever, and they're Irish, which is a bonus, right? Two Door Cinema Club. Something good can work.

0: 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If you're going home with me, well, why not wake up with Rob and Laura? They're back here tomorrow morning, live from 6 o'clock, playing the best music, giving you the chance to win with the best competitions, and just having the best crack every morning. 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
2: Hi, I'm Jamie, and this is your Word on Entertainment. Harry Potter tries out the sorting hat and plays Quidditch for the first time at Hogwarts in the latest trailer for the new TV series. The first season of the show was adapted from J.K. Rowling's first novel, Harry Potter and the Philosopher's Stone. It'll premiere this Christmas on HBO Max. A waterfall and stained glass chapel windows are among a number of features being added to Dolly Parton's US theme park in honor of the late legend. Officials at Dollywood in East Tennessee are also adding a new character called the Dreammaker in tribute to her Imagination Library reading program for children. She died last Tuesday at the age of 80. Taylor Swift's husband Travis Kelce described their wedding as magical, so much fun, and a night that they will never forget. Speaking on the series premiere of his podcast New Heights, the American football star says banning phones allowed more than 1,000 guests to be in the moment and present. Actor Adam Sandler officiated the ceremony in July at Madison Square Garden in New York. And last but certainly not least, the Bray boxing legend returns to the ring for what will be one of the biggest nights in Irish sporting history. Thanks to Core Credit Union, East Coast FM has a pair of tickets to give away for Saturday night's fight. Listen to East Coast FM throughout the day tomorrow for what could be your chance to win and cheer on the pride of County Wicklow. And that is your Word on Entertainment on East Coast FM.
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0: 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Would you like to be there? We've got your fighting chance to win tickets. You could be ringside for one of the biggest nights in Irish sporting history, cheering on the pride of County Wicklow. 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
0: Showers clearing tonight with clearer spells and just isolated showers to follow. Overnight temperatures of between 12 and 14 degrees in a light variable breeze.
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9: At 8 o'clock, good evening, I'm Ruth O'Connell. The Taoiseach is defending a 15% increase in public transport fares. The change will come in from January and affects adult tickets on buses and trains, with most child and young adult tickets rising too. The 90-minute fare for Leap cards is also jumping by 30 cent. The National Transport Authority claims the higher prices will still be good value compared to other European countries, while its CEO Anne Shaw is stressing that the price restructuring is the first since 2018. Taoiseach Micheál Martin says it's a necessary step by the NTA.
10: One of the more significant sort of pressure points last year has been a demand across the Oireachtas and across communities for more services. And that has been a point of criticism this year. So we do need a sustainable funding programme in respect of being in a position to continue to expand services and public transport into the future.
9: Income and corporation taxes have contributed over 42 billion euro to the economy so far this year. The latest Exchequer returns show corporation tax receipts are up over 8%, while some income tax receipts are up 7.7%. The government is also spending more money this year compared to last, with nearly 74 billion euro used up by the end of last month. The Russian president says there is a chance of reaching an agreement to end the war in Ukraine, while Kyiv signalled a new dynamic in efforts to secure peace. Journalist Emmanuel Chez is in Kyiv in an air raid shelter. She had this to say if the change of tone is positive.
7: I wouldn't say so, to be honest. And this, you know, doesn't matter whether we have an air raid alert right now or not. You know, Ukrainians, they've known the Russian aggression for many years now, and they've seen, you know, those glimmers of hopes every now and then with Vladimir Putin oftentimes saying that he was ready for peace. And then when it came to actual negotiations, we've seen that the Russian stance hasn't changed at all.
9: The Labour leaders called on President Catherine Connolly to use her meeting with Donald Trump to raise Ireland's opposition to his policies. Ivana Bacik says there should be no red carpet welcome for the US president when he visits the country next week. He'll meet with Taoiseach Micheál Martin and President Connolly during a stopover in Dublin before heading to his resort in Doonbeg. Speaking at the Labour Party think-in, Ivana Bacik said our president needs to speak her mind.
11: In the last debate before the presidential election, Catherine Connolly made clear that as if elected president, as indeed she was, she would of course meet with anyone that the government invited. That's her constitutional role. But I have no doubt that she will express her views in robust terms. And indeed, she spoke very robustly against the normalisation of war back in March. And I think she'll express those views. And I would hope she does in a private visit with Trump.
9: Hospital consultants are warning the government cannot roster itself out of a capacity crisis. A group representing them says the minister's plans to increase weekend rosters is not possible without more support staff. The Irish Hospital Consultants Association says the real bottleneck is the chronic shortage of consultants, diagnostic staff and beds. Its president, Gabriel Colleran, says it's simply not possible to achieve full coverage with the staffing levels available.
12: There will be some departments, some groups that might have really good staffing, and those groups, as you can see, have already started to add those Saturday clinics. But there will be smaller hospitals, particularly more of the rural hospitals, what we call Model 3 in technical terms, where the staffing numbers of consultants are such that adding in Saturday will compromise Monday unless you have a replacement on Monday.
9: Services between Euston Station in Dublin, Galway and Mayo are suspended until further notice. It's after the 1310 train from Westport to Euston struck a tractor at a user-worked level crossing near Tullamore shortly before 4pm. One person was taken to hospital with minor injuries. An Irish Rail spokesperson says their teams are working on clearing the line and alternative transport arrangements are in place for passengers impacted. That's your news update at 4 minutes past eight.
13: And in sport, the Galway County Board have confirmed that Pádraig Joyce is stepping down from his role as manager of the men's footballers. He spent 7 years in charge of the tribesmen, leading them to 4 consecutive Connacht senior football titles. He also guided them to All-Ireland finals in 2022 and 2024. Ireland have been defeated in the second match of their one-day international series with England. They were dismissed with 165 runs and 3 overs to spare. England wasted no time in chasing down, securing their second win by 6 wickets this week. Third seed Felix Auger-Aliassime has been dumped out of the US Open in the second round. He was defeated by world number 50 Karen Khachanov in a 4-set game. Earlier, Iga Swiatek made light work of Argentina's Nadia Podoroska with a straight sets win. In soccer, St. Pat's have been handed down a 2-game partial stadium closure from the FAI. It follows an incident in their 2-0 loss to Waterford last weekend where Jorgen Voylis was struck by a fan. The ban will come into effect after this weekend's FAI Cup quarter-final with Bohemians. The club also have the right to appeal the decision. Shelburne manager John Russell says injury is not the reason behind Paddy Barrett's absence from the squad. The Reds captain has not been included in their last 2 games with Ajax and Galway United. Russell wouldn't rule out if the centre-back would feature again this season.
14: Yeah, Paddy wasn't in the squad the last day. He's not injured. Just I've picked Oran Casey, Cameron Ledwidge and Sean Gannon the last day, and look, I'm getting a feel for the whole group at the moment, and he's part of the group, but it's obviously not starting at the moment.
13: Declan Rice has trained for Arsenal today ahead of Sunday's Premier League clash with Chelsea. The midfielder was taken off in their 1-0 win over Aston Villa on Monday with fears he could miss out this weekend. Defender Christian Mosquera missed the session, opening the door for new signing Ezri Konsa to make his first start this weekend. And Eddie Dunbar has slipped to 50th place in the general classification of La Vuelta. He finished 66th in today's 12th stage, while Enric Mas extended his lead at the top after taking 6th. That's your news and sport. I'm David Seagrave. It's 6 minutes past 8.
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15: Persistent heavy rain this evening should clear to isolated showers tonight, leaving lows of 12 to 14 degrees. And that's the word on weather on East Coast FM.
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Welcome into Thursday night. It is Thursday, 3rd of September. Ryan O'Neill with you till 10 tonight. That is Boyzone there and No Matter What. Got some Jason Mraz on the way in just a few minutes. Samantha Sang in there as well. Before that, here's Lionel Richie. And this is a song that was huge for him back in the day. This is Hello on East Coast FM.

0: Wicklow's favourite radio station, East Coast FM, Jason Mraz. And a guy who's kind of disappeared, really, had some big songs back in the day. That's one of them. That's called I Won't Give Up on Love Songs on the Coast for Thursday night.
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0: There's some heavy rain around at the moment. That's going to clear southeastwards tonight with isolated showers following. Lowest temperatures 12 to 14 degrees and light to moderate southwesterly winds increasing towards morning. And tomorrow Friday, it's going to be a bright and blustery day at temperatures 16 to 18 degrees. That's your word on weather from East Coast FM.
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0: My close favourite radio station, East Coast FM. That is Heatwave, and always and forever. Thursday night with Ryan O'Neill. We've got news at 9 on the way for you next. Some great music lined up in the next hour. Aretha Franklin coming up, and a great song from U2, all on the way after news at 9.
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0: At 9 o'clock, good evening, I'm Ruth O'Connell. Plans to change fares across bus and rail routes have been met with criticism from commuter groups, opposition TDs and SIP2 workers union. Adult tickets are set to increase by an average of 15% from January as part of the National Transport Authority's price restructuring. Daily commuters will notice the change as 90-minute leap car journeys will increase from €2 to €2.30. The NTA's CEO, Anne Shaw, says inflation, increased demand and rising wages are factors in the decision.
1: Our responsibility is to keep the fares under review on an annual basis. We'll do an annual review every year in terms of what is the fare contributing to the whole system, how is that enabling us to invest in the services and make public transport the best option for many people.
0: Income and corporation taxes have contributed over €42 billion to the economy so far this year. The latest Exchequer returns show corporation tax receipts are up over 8%, while income tax receipts are up 7.7%. The government's also spending more money this year compared to last, with nearly €74 billion used up by the end of last month. Tax collected from excise duties dropped as expected, but Taoiseach and Finance Minister Simon Harris says extending the fuel supports until October was necessary.
2: So we continue to see the impact on the excise cuts in terms of a reduced return on excise relative to previous periods. But I think that's an appropriate policy response. The decision we took last week is clearly looking more correct by the day, because unfortunately we see the situation with the Strait of Hormuz worsening, not improving.
0: Paddy Power is reviewing its Irish retail network as part of plans that could see up to 100 betting shops close across Ireland and the UK. The Business Post reports as many as 400 jobs could be at risk, although it's not yet known which stores will be affected. Paddy Power currently operates 196 shops here after closing 28 outlets last year. Owner Flutter has blamed rising costs, economic uncertainty and the continued shift towards online gambling. The jury in the trial of Lindsay Clancy has again been asked to continue deliberations after failing to reach a unanimous verdict. The judge went over instructions on reasonable doubt before sending the 12 jurors back to consider their decision. Clancy's lawyer objected, claiming one juror was refusing to allow the judge's to follow the judge's instructions, and asked for that juror to be removed. The court has since gone back into recess. A 17-year-old charged with 10 offences following an incident in which he is alleged to have driven a stolen car against traffic in Cork City is due in court again tomorrow. The boy, who can't be named, was remanded to Oberstown Children's Detention Campus after appearing at Cork District Court today. Jamie O'Hara reports.
3: Garda Niall McCarthy said a Garda on patrol tried to stop a BMW X5 allegedly driven by the accused in the Mahon area close to 4:40 a.m. on the 20th of August. He said the driver performed a U-turn and drove at up to 110 kilometres an hour before driving the wrong way down the N40 in Douglas for around 600 metres. Garda McCarthy also said the accused tried to escape Garda yesterday by climbing on the roof of a house, and said they fear he will put himself and other road users at risk if granted bail. Judge Liz Healy told the teenager he did a good job in his bail application, which she rejected, and said she feels like she is protecting him and others by remanding him in detention.
0: And finally, services between Houston Station in Dublin and Galway and Mayo are suspended until further notice. It's after the 1310 Westport to Houston train struck a tractor at a user-worked level crossing near Tullamore shortly before 4 p.m. One person was taken to hospital with minor injuries. An Irish Rail spokesperson says their teams are working on clearing the line and alternative transport arrangements are in place for passengers impacted. And that's your news update at 9:04.
4: And in sport, Pádraig Joyce says his time in charge of the Galway footballers was a privilege and an honour after confirming his decision to step away from the job. He spent 7 years in charge of the tribesmen, leading them to 4 consecutive Connacht senior football titles. He also guided them to All-Ireland finals in 2022 and 2024, where they were beaten by Kerry and Armagh respectively. Ireland have been defeated in the second match of their one-day international series with England. Opener Maya Bouchier top-scored again for the home team with 45 as they cruised to victory, scoring 166 for 4 off only 23 overs. Ireland were dismissed with 165 runs, being bowled out with 3 overs to spare. They'll go head-to-head in the final game of the series this Sunday. Third seed Felix Auger-Aliassime has been dumped out of the US Open in the second round. He was defeated by world number 50 Karen Khachanov in a four-set game. Earlier, Iga Swiatek made light work of Argentina's Nadia Podoroska with a straight sets win. In soccer, FIFA has accused UEFA of launching a smear campaign against Gianni Infantino. It's hit out at the European governing body in a challenge to legal action over the aborted attempt to sell stakes in the World Cup to private investors. FIFA claims UEFA is motivated by preventing smaller countries from having the money to compete with Europe's elite. Closer to home, St. Pat's have been given a two-game partial stadium closure. It follows an incident in their 2-0 loss to Waterford last weekend, where Jorgen Voilas was struck by a fan. The ban will come into effect after this weekend's FAI Cup quarter-final with Bohemians. Declan Rice has trained for Arsenal today ahead of Sunday's Premier League clash with Chelsea. The midfielder was taken off in their 1-0 win over Aston Villa on Monday with fears he could miss out. Defender Christian Mosquera missed the session, opening the door for new signing Ezri Konsa to make his first start this weekend. And Eddie Dunbar has slipped to 50th place in the general classification of La Vuelta. He finished 66th in today's 12th stage. Enrique Mas extended his lead at the top after taking 6th. That's your news and sport. I'm David Seagrave. It's 6 minutes past 9.
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7: Persistent heavy rain this evening should clear to isolated showers tonight, leaving lows of 12 to 14 degrees. And that's the word on weather on East Coast FM.
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Ryan with you for Thursday night. Billy Paul on the way in just a minute. We got Me and Mrs. Jones. Some Brian Ferry on the way as well. It's after Will to Power. This is Baby, I Love Your Way on Love Songs on the Coast from East Coast.

0: 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That is Billy Paul and me and Mrs. Jones on Love Songs on the Coast. It's Thursday night with Ryan O'Neill on the home of Rob and Laura on Freshly Squeezed. 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
0: Now, your word on weather, quite a lot of heavy rain around at the moment. That's going to clear southeastwards tonight with isolated showers following behind. Lowest temperatures of 12 to 14 degrees and light to moderate southwesterly winds. They're going to increase towards morning. And tomorrow, Friday, it's going to be a bright, blustery and fresh day with sunny spells. Well-scattered showers around and temperature 16 to 18 degrees. That's your word on weather from East Coast FM. We'll continue with Love Songs on the Coast. We've got a great song from Peter Cetera on the way next.
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10: At 10 o'clock, good evening, I'm Ruth O'Connell. Services between Houston Station in Dublin and Galway and Mayo have been disrupted following two separate incidents at user-operated level crossings. One person was taken to hospital with minor injuries after the 1310 Westport to Houston train struck a tractor near Tullamore shortly before 4 p.m. while the 1815 Houston to Westport service was involved in an incident at Ballyhaunis where a vehicle was struck just before 9 p.m. Emergency services are responding to attend to a number of occupants in the car. An Irish Rail spokesperson says their teams are working to arrange bus transfers for those on board, and the line will be closed until further notice to facilitate the emergency services response. Galway services are expected to resume. Over 66 billion euro in taxes were collected this year, according to the latest Exchequer returns. Figures out this evening show workers have contributed 25 billion euro to the public purse, a rise of 7.7% compared to the same period in 2025. Corporation and VAT receipts have also risen, but tax collected from excise duty has dropped. The Taoiseach and Finance Minister Simon Harris says the strong returns will give the government options heading into budget talks.
11: Provides an opportunity to look at all all of these issues and see what are the best interventions to make to try and help families at this challenging time. We know there will be a personal income tax package. I'm very clear on that. We have to make sure work pays. There will be interventions to help with childcare costs. And we also have to see over the course of the next 5 weeks what can be done in the space to help people with their energy bills.
10: Public transport fares will increase at the start of next year. The average adult ticket for buses and trains is set to rise by an average of 15%. The 90-minute fare for leap cards will also cost €2.30 from January rather than a flat €2. Taoiseach Micheál Martin says the money will be put back into improving public transport.
12: We will always endeavour, obviously, to make things affordable. We understand that. We have other measures in the budget at our disposal that we can do to try and alleviate pressures on families, and there are pressures, no question. But we do need to expand public transport services. It's a good thing that there's such a significant demand for them. And we did taken a lot of criticism from certain communities around the country, rightly so, that we can't expand services even further.
10: Paddy Power is reviewing its Irish retail network as part of plans that could see up to 100 betting shops close across Ireland and the UK. The Business Post reports as many as 400 jobs could be at risk, although it's not yet known which stores will be affected. Paddy Power currently operates 196 shops here after closing 28 outlets last year. Owner Flutter has blamed rising costs, economic uncertainty and the continued shift towards online gambling. The number of eviction notices served to tenants has fallen since last quarter. 4,031 notices were issued between April and June, which the RTB's quarterly report says shows continued signs of stabilisation and adjustment to new rental law reform, which came into effect in March. The new laws are intended to protect tenants, but property owners had warned that the new rules were forcing some landlords to leave the market. The World Meteorological Organization says the El Niño weather event will peak towards the end of the year. However, it's warning its impacts will be felt long after that, including global temperatures. The WMO's issued a call to action as the weather phenomenon is predicted to last through to February. Policy advisor to the environmental pillar, Oisin Coughlan, says the global south will be impacted most by the fallout from extreme weather.
13: There are real impacts on our food security generally, and of course we import most of our food, so if other countries are keeping more of their export food crops because they need them themselves, there will be real impacts in Ireland, and we've seen FODA crisis before here, so there will be real impacts, but it will be those on the front lines in the global south who have least state capacity and least usually personal household wealth. Okay. Who will be most affected.
10: And that's your news update at 4 minutes past 10.
14: And in sport, Paul Joyce says his time in charge of the Galway footballers was a privilege and an honour after confirming his decision to step away from the job. He spent 7 years in charge of the tribesmen, leading them to 4 consecutive Connacht senior football titles. He also guided them to an All-Ireland final in 2022 and 2024, where they were beaten by Kerry and Armagh respectively. FIFA has accused UEFA of launching a smear campaign against Gianni Infantino. It's hit out at the European governing body in a challenge to legal action over the aborted attempt to sell stakes in the World Cup to private investors. FIFA claims UEFA is motivated by preventing smaller countries from having the money to compete with Europe's elite. A partial stadium closure will be in place for Shelburne and Shamrock Rovers' trips to Richmond Park. The punishment was handed down by the FAI to St Patrick's Athletic after Waterford player Jorgen Voylis was struck by a fan there last week. It will come into effect after this weekend's FAI Cup quarterfinal with Bohemians, and the club have the right to appeal the decision. Belfast boxer Tyrone McKenna says he's delighted he came back to the ring as he prepares for a fight at Croke Park this weekend. He had retired following a loss to Lewis Crocker 3 years ago, but swiftly reversed his decision and opted for a return to the ring. He'll now take to GAA HQ against Paddy Donovan on the undercard of Katie Taylor's retirement fight. McKenna believes it has the potential to draw a new crowd to the sport.
15: It's amazing. This just shows you the even though a lot of it is for Katie Taylor rather than boxing, but I'm hoping that a lot of the eyeballs that come on Saturday are going to fall in love with the sport as well, and they're going to start watching them more. And boxing's already a massive sport now, and it's one of our best sports there is. We always get medals in the Olympics. We always have world champions.
14: The second round of the US Open will draw to a close overnight. Home favourite Lerner Tien takes on French player Gael Monfils. Top seed Alexander Zverev faces Contine Alice, while in the women's draw, Coco Gauff is up against Paula Badosa, while Australian Open winner Elena Rybakina meets Jessica Bouzas-Maniero. That's your news and sport. I'm David Seagrave. It's 6 minutes past the hour.
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18: Persistent heavy rain this evening should clear to isolated showers tonight, leaving lows of 12 to 14 degrees. And that's the word on weather on East Coast FM.
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8: At 11 o'clock, good evening, I'm Ruth O'Connell. Rail services between Houston Station in Dublin and Galway and Mayo have been disrupted this evening following two separate incidents at user-operated level crossings. The 1815 Houston to Westport service was involved in an incident at Ballyhonus where a vehicle was struck just before 9 p.m. Emergency services are responding to attend to a number of occupants of the car. An Irish Rail spokesperson says their teams are working to arrange bus transfers for those on board and the line will be closed until further notice to facilitate the emergency services response. Earlier, one person was taken to hospital with minor injuries after the 1310 Westport to Houston train struck a tractor near Tullamore shortly before 4 p.m. Galway services are expected to resume. Over €66 billion in taxes were collected this year, according to the latest Exchequer returns. Figures out this evening show workers have contributed €25 billion to the public purse, a rise of 7.7% compared to the same period in 2025. Corporation and VAT receipts have also risen, but tax collected from excise duty has dropped. The Taoiseach and Finance Minister Simon Harris says the strong returns will give the government options heading into budget talks.
9: Provides an opportunity to look at all of these issues and see what are the best interventions to make to try and help families at this challenging time. We know there will be a personal income tax package. I'm very clear on that. We have to make sure work pays. There will be interventions to help with childcare costs. And we also have to see over the course of the next 5 weeks what can be done in the space to help people with their energy bills.
8: Public transport fares will increase at the start of next year. The average adult ticket for buses and trains is set to rise by an average of 15%. The 90-minute fare for Leap cards will also cost €2.30 from January rather than a flat €2. Taoiseach Micheál Martin says the money will be put back into improving public transport.
10: We will always endeavour, obviously, to make things affordable. We understand that. We have other measures in the budget at our disposal that we can do to try and alleviate pressures on families, and there are pressures, no question. But we do need to expand public transport services. It's a good thing that there's such a significant demand for them, and we did taken a lot of criticism from certain communities around the country, rightly so, that we can't expand services even further.
8: Paddy Power is reviewing its Irish retail network as part of plans that could see up to 100 betting shops close across Ireland and the UK. The Business Post reports as many as 400 jobs could be at risk, although it's not yet known which stores will be affected. Paddy Power currently operates 196 shops here after closing 28 outlets last year. Owner Flutter has blamed rising costs, economic uncertainty and the continued shift towards online gambling. The jury in the trial of Lindsay Clancy has again been asked to continue deliberations after failing to reach a unanimous verdict. The judge went over instructions on reasonable doubt before sending the 12 jurors back to consider their decision. Clancy's lawyer objected, claiming one juror was refusing to follow the judge's instructions and asking for that juror to be removed. The court has since gone back into recess. Sky's US correspondent David Blevins explains how a verdict must be reached.
11: In the state of Massachusetts, the burden of proof in cases that involve mental health rests with the prosecution, not with the defence. In other words, it is up to the prosecution to prove that Lindsay Clancy was of sound mind when she killed her three children, not for the defence to prove otherwise.
8: And the World Meteorological Organization says the El Niño weather event will peak towards the end of the year. However, it's warning its impacts will be felt long after that, including on global temperatures. The WMO's issued a call to action as the weather phenomenon is predicted to last through to February. And that's your news update at 4 minutes past 11.
12: And in sport, Port Joyce says his time in charge of the Galway Footballers was a privilege and an honour after confirming his decision to step away from the job. He spent 7 years in charge of the tribesmen, leading them to four consecutive Connacht senior football titles. He also guided them to an All-Ireland final in 2022 and 2024, where they were beaten by Kerry and Armagh respectively. FIFA has accused UEFA of launching a smear campaign against Gianni Infantino. It's hit out at the European governing body in a challenge to legal action over the aborted attempt to sell stakes in the World Cup to private investors. FIFA claims UEFA is motivated by preventing smaller countries from having the money to compete with Europe's elite. A partial stadium closure will be in place for Shelburne and Shamrock Rovers' trips to Richmond Park. The punishment was handed down by the FAI to St Patrick's Athletic after Waterford player Jorgen Voylis was struck by a fan there last week. It will come into effect after this weekend's FAI Cup quarterfinal with Bohemians, and the club have the right to appeal the decision. Belfast boxer Tyrone McKenna says he's delighted he came back to the ring as he prepares for a fight at Croke Park this weekend. He retired following a loss to Lewis Crocker 3 years ago, but swiftly reversed his decision and opted for a return to the ring. He'll now take to GAA HQ against Paddy Donovan on the undercard of Katie Taylor's retirement fight. McKenna believes it has the potential to draw a new crowd to the sport.
13: It's amazing, like, this just shows you the even though a lot of it is for Katie Taylor rather than boxing, but I'm hoping that a lot of the eyeballs that come on Saturday are going to fall in love with the sport as well, and they're going to start watching them more. And boxing's already a massive sport now, and it's one of our best sports there is. We always get medals in the Olympics, we always have world champions.
12: The second round of the US Open will draw to a close overnight. Home favourite Lerner Tien takes on French player Gael Monfils. Top seed Alexander Zverev faces Contine Alice, while in the women's draw, Coco Gauff is up against Paula Badosa, while Australian Open winner Elena Rybakina meets Jessica Buzas Maniero. That's your news and sport. I'm David Seagrave. It's 6 minutes past the hour.
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14: Persistent heavy rain this evening should clear to isolated showers tonight, leaving lows of 12 to 14 degrees. And that's the word on weather on East Coast FM.
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0: Have you got a sports story in County Wicklow that deserves a proper spotlight? 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
9: At midnight, good morning, I'm Ruth O'Connell. Gardaí are attending the scene of a serious traffic incident in County Mayo. It's one of two separate incidents at user-operated rail-level crossings 5 hours apart. The 1815 Houston to Westport service was involved in an incident at Kiltibo Ballyhaunis just before 9 p.m. It's understood it involved a car with a number of occupants. Gardaí say it's an ongoing incident and the road is currently closed with local diversions in place. An Irish Rail spokesperson says their teams are working to arrange bus transfers for those on board. The line will be closed until further notice to facilitate the emergency services response. Earlier, one person was taken to hospital with minor injuries after the 1310 Westport to Houston train struck a tractor near Tullamore shortly before 4 p.m. Galway services are expected to resume. Over 66 billion euro in taxes were collected this year, according to the latest Exchequer returns. Figures out this evening show workers have contributed 25 billion euro to the public purse, a rise of 7.7% compared to the same period in 2025. Corporation and VAT receipts have also risen, but tax collected from excise duty has dropped. The Taoiseach Finance Minister Simon Harris says the strong returns will give the government options heading into budget talks.
10: Provides an opportunity to look at all of these issues and see what are the best interventions to make to try and help families at this challenging time. We know there will be a personal income tax package. I'm very clear on that. We have to make sure work pays. There will be interventions to help with childcare costs. And we also have to see over the course of the next 5 weeks what can be done in the space to help people with their energy bills.
9: Public transport fares will increase at the start of next year. The average adult ticket for buses and trains is set to rise by an average of 15%. The 90-minute fare for leap cards will also cost €2.30 from January rather than a flat rate, €2. Taoiseach Micheál Martin says the money will be put back into improving public transport.
11: We will always endeavour, obviously, to make things affordable. We understand that. We have other measures in the budget at our disposal that we can do to try and alleviate pressures on families, and there are pressures, no question. But we do need to expand public transport services. It's a good thing that there's such a significant demand for them, and we did taken a lot of criticism from certain communities around the country, rightly so, that we can't expand services even further.
9: Paddy Power is reviewing its Irish retail network as part of plans that could see up to 100 betting shops close across Ireland and the UK. The Business Post reports as many as 400 jobs could be at risk, although it's not yet known which stores will be affected. Paddy Power currently operates 196 shops here after closing 28 outlets last year. Owner Flutter has blamed rising costs, economic uncertainty and the continued shift towards online gambling. The government is confident an EU budget can be agreed by the end of the year. It's one of the tasks set for the Irish presidency. It's known as the Multiannual Financial Framework and fund the European Union from 2028 to 2034. European Affairs Ministers are meeting in Dublin Castle. Minister of State Thomas Byrne says he wants a budget that will benefit citizens across Europe.
12: Basically two completely different positions on this. So our job is to find where the common ground will be, to bring everybody together and get a budget that delivers for EU citizens.
9: The jury in the trial of Lindsay Clancy's again been asked to continue deliberations after failing to reach a unanimous verdict. The judge went over instructions on reasonable doubt before sending the 12 jurors back to consider their decision. The court has since gone back into recess. Sky's US correspondent David Blevins explains how a verdict must be reached.
13: In the state of Massachusetts, the burden of proof in cases that involve mental health rests with the prosecution, not with the defence. In other words, it is up to the prosecution to prove that Lindsay Clancy was of sound mind when she killed her three children, not for the defence to prove otherwise.
9: And that's your news update at 4 minutes past the hour.
14: And in sport, poor Joyce says his time in charge of the Galway Footballers was a privilege and an honour after confirming his decision to step away from the job. He spent 7 years in charge of the tribesmen, leading them to 4 consecutive Connacht senior football titles. He also guided them to an All-Ireland final in 2022 and 2024, where they were beaten by Kerry and Armagh respectively. FIFA has accused UEFA of launching a smear campaign against Gianni Infantino. It's hit out at the European governing body in a challenge to legal action over the aborted attempt to sell stakes in the World Cup to private investors. FIFA claims UEFA is motivated by preventing smaller countries from having the money to compete with Europe's elite. A partial stadium closure will be in place for Shelburne and Shamrock Rovers' trips to Richmond Park. The punishment was handed down by the FAI to St Patrick's Athletic after Waterford player Jorgen Voylis was struck by a fan there last week. It will come into effect after this weekend's FAI Cup quarterfinal with Bohemians, and the club have the right to appeal the decision. Belfast boxer Tyrone McKenna says he's delighted he came back to the ring as he prepares for a fight at Croke Park this weekend. He had retired following a loss to Lewis Crocker 3 years ago, but swiftly reversed his decision and opted for a return to the ring. He'll now take to GAA HQ against Paddy Donovan on the undercard of Katie Taylor's retirement fight. McKenna believes it has the potential to draw a new crowd to the sport.
15: It's amazing. Like, this just shows you the even though a lot of it is for Katie Taylor rather than boxing, but I'm hoping that a lot of the eyeballs that come on Saturday are going to fall in love with the sport as well, and they're going to start watching them more. And boxing's already a massive sport now, and it's one of our best sports there is. We always get medals in the Olympics. We always have world champions.
14: The second round of the US Open will draw to a close overnight. Home favourite Lerner Tien takes on French player Gael Monfils. Top seed Alexander Zverev faces Conti Nalis, while in the women's draw, Coco Gauff is up against Paula Badosa, while Australian Open winner Elena Rybakina meets Jessica Bouzas Maniero. That's your news and sport. I'm David Seagrave. It's 6 minutes past the hour.
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16: Persistent heavy rain this evening should clear to isolated showers tonight, leaving lows of 12 to 14 degrees. And that's the word on weather on East Coast FM.

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1: Have you seen the latest thing? 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
1: 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We get dressed and that's it.
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1: 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Masks. Robin Laura in the morning.
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1: And a very good morning to you. Welcome to the programme. It is the 3rd of September, a day on Always Remember. That's a line from a song by The Temptations. Anyway, you're very welcome to the programme. We've got a packed show as per usual, and this time we're going to start off with the increase in fares. In fact, that is reflected on the front of the Irish Times this morning. If you have your copy of the Times, bus and train fares set for 15% hike under NTA plan. You know those nice people at NTA when it comes to the 199 from Lara. Supposed to start this month, a year ago. Those, you know, nice people at the NTA. Well, they were too busy, I suppose, planning the price increases there, or to do something about our 199 service a year delayed this month. Anyway, more on that a little bit later on. Also in the Irish Times, Trump to meet Connolly and Martin, that's the Taoiseach in the Phoenix Park, and Irish trio who posed as tourists in Barcelona scam wanted by the police. Seemingly the came close to the Spanish police getting to grips there, but the alleged perpetrators escaped and they reckon they went over the border into France. But anyway, that's another matter and we'll hear more if it develops. Irish Examiner has pictures of who else? Katie Taylor. Yes, indeed. And incidentally, on the programme a little bit later on, Katie Taylor came in as she was announcing that she was doing the Croke Park gig. And she, you know, she's from Bray. She grew up just, you know, 100 metres around the corner from the studios. She came in on a Saturday morning, first thing to announce that here she was going to fight in Croke Park. So we're going to play a little piece of that interview a little bit later on. Also in the Examiner, experts' view is not backing for maths curriculum, and this is where resignations came in of the experts who were looking at the curriculum for maths. Uncharted waters of a supersize El Nino. And seemingly that's forming in the Pacific and it's going to cause all sorts of problems with the weather and heating, etc. So we might touch on that later on too. Hull's Isle murder, Cyprus kill, Irishman arrested over dark web plot for hitman to shoot twin brothers dead. Right, Ted, and plenty more. A picture of Katie Taylor. In fact, you can't go anywhere without Katie Taylor. We're delighted for her, of course, being a local. So we're looking forward to Saturday. Our number here is 087 77 11 103. Now, that story in the Irish Times, and indeed all over other papers as well, bus and train fares in Ireland are set to increase by around 15% on average. Now, some will go to 30% and others won't increase at all, like kids' fares and things, but it all comes out about 50% on average, with Transport for Ireland 90-minute Dublin fare rising from €2 to €2.30, while some fares for children and young adults will decrease. Others rise by as much as 30%. Free travel for children up to the age of 9 and older people will remain. The increases are being introduced because the government is concerned that the growing cost of subsidising public transport with €940 million provided this year to support services that cannot operate commercially. But that's what they're supposed to.